9.5 on the Mallee's Mix FM. Sarah with your all hit work day this sunny Tuesday across the region, heading for a top of 17 today. And the sun, it's got a bit of kick in it already. You can sort of tell, even 3 weeks ago, if it had been 17 degrees, it wouldn't have felt the same, right? It's a different 17 degrees, like tomorrow, heading for a top of 15 with a low of 2 into Wednesday and Thursday morning. But it's different, I think. Or maybe. I have no idea. Zara Larsson on Mix FM.

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0: Olivia Rodrigo on the Mellies at Mix FM, where Megan's given us a call to tip it and win it. Megan, what are you up to today?
1: I'm going to play bingo today.
0: To play bingo? Well, that's exciting. Yeah. Do you have good luck when playing bingo?
1: Sometimes. Mm. Sometimes. it's a day out.
0: Yeah, exactly. And that's what it's all about, a beautiful day to get out as well. And look, Megan, if you don't have luck in bingo, you'd want to channel your luck towards this Saturday, right?
1: Yep, that's right.
0: Who are you thinking, Coonakangas or Nainai West United?
1: Nainai West.
0: By how much?
1: 17.
0: That is free. What's your idea there, Megan?
1: We live out there and we've been watching them all year, so, yeah.
0: The majority is going United's way, so I understand. And then, Megan, you'll have a bit of a... What will you do with the prize? Mini Weber, heap of meat, heap of drink. Will you have people over or will you just celebrate yourself?
1: Night with the family.
0: Yeah. What a good way to spend the prize if you were to win. Well, good luck today, Megan, and good luck on Saturday as well.
1: No worries. Thanks, Sarah.
0: And Sharon's here too. Sharon, what are you up to today?
2: Oh, not much. I'm going to catch the bus up the street and have a look at the op shops.
0: Lovely. That's a perfect way to spend the day.
2: Get a piece of beautiful fish from that Steve's in Swanhill.
0: Mm-hmm. Do you prefer battered or unbattered?
2: Oh, battered, of course.
0: Yeah, me too. And so, Sharon, a mini Weber-Q, a heap of meat and a heap of drink up for grabs if you were to win the Tip It to Win It competition. Yeah. Who are you thinking this weekend, the Kangas or United?
2: I'm sorry for everyone out there, guys. I don't follow football. I hate it with a passion, but I reckon Nainai West United, and I don't drink alcohol, so I hope I win the bunch.
0: I'm pretty sure you'd be able to get some soft drink or something with that, or you could invite some people over and treat them as well.
2: That's what I'm thinking.
0: And honestly, you don't have to follow footy at all. You just have to have a go. So how much are you thinking Naya by, Sharon?
2: By my birthday. 15.
0: Oh, that is free. Brilliant. No, it's not today your birthday.
2: No, April.
0: Oh, April. Oh,
2: yep.
0: Your birthday's 2 days after mine.
2: Oh, lovely.
0: Yeah. Well, happy birthday for April and good luck for this Saturday, Sharon. You are locked in.
2: Thank you. You happy birthday too for your April.
0: Thank you.
2: And you have a beautiful, beautiful rest of the day.
0: I will. Thank you.
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0: It's 20 for an all-hit workday on the Mellies Mix FM, where we're giving you a chance to tip it and win it. A mini Weber Q up for grabs, plus a whole heap of meat and drinks to try it out with just by tipping the Central Murray Grand Final winner this Saturday. Kahuna Kangas, 9-9 West United. You don't need to know anything about footy. You just have to give me a call. Tell me who's going to win and how much by. And if that happens, you win. Easy. Right. So far, everyone's going United way. 15 locked in for United. Only 2 for Kahuna. So if you're a Kangas fan, give me a call. Or if you just want to try your luck, give me a call as well. 503-210-77. 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

0: hello as we get ready for an old school lunch from midday on the Mellies Mix FM. But first, we are tipping it to Win It with Mark. And Mark, if you're calling from Barron, are you going to be going for Kahuna? Because
1: yes,
0: they're
1: sure.
0: Close there.
1: For sure.
0: Oh, good. You've heeded my calls. Yeah, it's very United heavy at the moment. So, Mark, do you barrack for the Kangas or are you just supporting a close to home team?
1: No, I've got the Raiders in Barron. But
0: yeah, of course.
1: I had a butcher shop in Kuna, so that's why I'm barracking for them.
0: Yeah. That makes sense. And then how much are you thinking by this weekend for Kangas?
1: Five.
0: By five. You want it to be a close one?
1: Yeah.
0: We all want it to be a close one. and then if you're a butcher, Mark, what will you do with all the meat? You've got excess meat if you win.
1: That's all right.
0: Can't hurt.
1: No.
0: All right. Well, Mark, you are locked in five to this Saturday for Kangas.
1: Thank you very much.
2: The Central Murray Grand Final. Who's going to win? Kahuna Kangas or Naya Naya West United? Tip it and you'll win it. Yep, it's back again. And all this week from 9 till 1, we'll ask you to call up your tip. The closest will win a Weber Barbie, heap of meat and drinks.
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2: Got that? 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
21: Sam College with your local news headlines. Calls for urgent road repairs are growing following the death of a motorcyclist on Sunday after he reportedly hit a pothole. A recent Victorian Auditor General's report found almost half of the state's road network is in poor or very poor condition. Shadow Roads Minister Danny O'Brien says there was a period of time when no work was done to repair roads.
22: You need to be resealing about 10% of the network every year to keep on top of it. If you don't do that, after a period of time, the bitumen cracks, the water gets in, the potholes form. And we just haven't been doing enough of that the last couple of years.
21: And in local sport, it is the final week of the season for the North Central League. And in this weekend's netball grand finals, the A grade will see Birch of Watcham take on reigning premiers Wedderburn. In the B grade, Wedderburn will be taking on Donald, while the C grade sees Birch of Watcham play Calder United. That's your local news headlines.
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21: Your 4-day forecast for the Mallee today, partly cloudy with winds southwesterly up to 30 kilometres an hour. Tomorrow we'll see a cloudy day with a top of 15. Thursday there's a chance of fog and frost in the morning ahead of a mostly sunny day reaching a top of 17, while Friday is expected to be mostly sunny reaching a top of 22. Today around the Mallee we're heading for a top of 17 degrees.
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21: Right now, it's 15 degrees.
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0: Milky and Mole Grab on the Mellies Mix FM. You are with Sarah for a Tuesday. Remember how long this song sat at the top of the charts?
1: Yeah, I'm gonna take my horse to the old town road. I'm gonna ride till I can't.
0: Well, move over, Lil Nas X and Billy Ray Cyrus, because there's a new record breaker in town, and it's this one. Ella Langley has just reached 20 weeks on top of the charts, which is a record.

0: Tempest City, self-aware on 107.7 and 98.7. Mix FM and keeping this seventh theme going because this Saturday is going to be a top of 27 degrees. How good for not only the Central Murray and North Central Grand Finals, but also for the Hello Spring event at Bunnings in Swan Hill. Head along from 10 a.m. for a whole lot of fun. Plants, flowers, free kids DIY, cooking demos, mini golf, CWA cake stall, woodworkers and more. Yep, all this Saturday at Bunnings Swan Hill's car park. In the next 10, I've got an artist coming down under, not quite to the Bunnings Swan Hill car park, but still to Australia. Has just added two extra shows to Melbourne in case you want to see them. Yep, Samba, tickets on sale now. Coming your way in 10.
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1: Yeah, boy!
0: We've got a new song on the way. Sorry, I got some new sound effects. I'm giving them a go. Miley Cyrus and her latest... Miley and her latest coming your way after this.
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0: Alex Warren on the Mellies at Mix FM. Well, we are tipping it to win it. A mini Weber Q, a heap of meat and a heap of drinks up for grabs. Just if you're able to predict who's going to win this Central Murray Grand Final this Saturday. Kahuna Kangas taking on Nai Nai West United. Tell me who the winner is and how much they're going to win by. And if you're closest to on Saturday, you win. The phone number to call is 503-210-77. This is all thanks to Do Good Industrial Supplies, Still Shop Swan Hill, Harvey Norman and 40 Winks.
1: The Central Murray Grand Final. Who's going to win? Kahuna Kangas or Nai Nai West United? Tip it and you'll win it. Yep, it's back again. And all this week from 9 till 1, we'll ask you to call up your tip. The closest will win a Weber Barbie, heap of meat and drinks.
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1: Got that? Good. Thanks to Harvey Norman Swan Hill and Still Shop in Swan Hill. Tip it to win it. 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
19: Sam College with your local news headlines. A new three-room kindergarten is set to be delivered at St Mary's Primary School in Swan Hill through a new Building Blocks partnership between the Victorian Government and the Diocese of Ballarat Catholic Education Limited. The future St Mary's Early Learning Centre is expected to provide 178 kindergarten places, offering both three-year-old and four-year-old kindergarten programs. While in local sport, the Central Murray League Netball Grand Finals have now been decided, with the minor premiers, the Mallee Eagles, and the reigning Golden Rivers premiers, Murrabits, taking to the court to see who will be named the 2026 A-grade premiers. In the A reserves, the Mallee Eagles will play the Kahuna Kangas, the B grade sees Swan Hill play Warraneen, and the B reserves will be a battle between the Kahuna Kangas and Warraneen. That's your local news headlines.
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19: Your four-day forecast for the Mallee for the rest of today and throughout the afternoon. It's going to remain partly cloudy with those southwesterly winds up to 30 kilometres an hour, tending southerly up to 20 kilometres an hour in the evening. Tomorrow we'll see a cloudy day with a top of 15. Thursday, the chance of morning fog and frost ahead of a mostly sunny day reaching 17, while Friday is expected to be mostly sunny reaching a top of 22 degrees.
16: 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See them today, LMCT 235.
19: Right now, it's 15 degrees.
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Kelly Clarkson as we wind the clocks back for an old school lunch on the Mellies Mix FM. Nothing but 80s, 90s, noughties coming your way this hour to 1 o'clock today. And on the way, a song that's celebrating 40 years today. And another few reasons to celebrate it and the town it potentially originated from this week.

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1: Today.
0: Yeah, John Farnham's You're the Voice. A big happy birthday for it as it turns 40 today. And this weekend, a big weekend for John Farnham as a tribute concert is going to be in play on Sunday in Melbourne. You might be heading along. Huge amount of artists turning up in support of John Farnham and helping to raise funds for Head and Neck Cancer Australia. Tina Arena, Jimmy Barnes, Kate Sobrano, Diesel, Human Nature, Jesse Malboy, so many more. Keith Urban and more. Celine Dion via satellite. Hugh Jackman as well via satellite. This is all to support John Farnham, who was once discovered back in, I think, 1967 in Kahuna. Of all places. Yeah, on the street corner of there, on the hall, doing a busking performance. You might even remember it yourself. A big weekend for Kahuna as well. Not only John Farnham's tribute concert, but Josh Tracy's prelim final for Fremantle, and Kahuna are in the grand final this weekend for Central Murray. A big Kahuna kind of weekend, so don't forget to tip it and win it.
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0: tipping it to win it, and so is Jake, right?
1: Yes.
0: Who are you thinking, Kahuna or United?
1: I think Naya by 29 points.
0: By 29, that is free, Jake. What's your reasoning there?
1: No, I just think they're a good team and I think they'll get it done pretty easy.
0: Yep. Do you play footy, Jake?
1: If I do.
0: What team?
1: Warrenine.
0: Everyone that's Warrenine supporters have gone United, so you've gone with the vibes.
1: Oh, that's good.
0: And a mini barbecue, heap of meat, heap of drink up for grabs. How's your barbecue currently looking, Jake?
1: It's okay. It's a little bit old now, so a new one would be pretty good.
0: Yeah, time for an upgrade. Well, yep. If United get it by 29 this Saturday, Jake, that prize is all yours.
1: Beautiful. Thank you.
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0: 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It's Black Eyed Peas on the Mallee's Mix FM. That's it for me, Sarah. That's it for our tippet to win it for another day, Tuesday. That'll be back tomorrow from 9 a.m. Don't forget to give me a call tomorrow for your chance to win a mini Weber Q, a heap of meat and a heap of drinks all this week. Keegs taking over from 1. I'll be back tomorrow on Mix FM.
1: The Central Murray Grand Final. Who's going to win? Kahuna Kangas or Naya Naya West United? Tip it and you'll win it. Yep, it's back again. And all this week from 9 till 1, we'll ask you to call up your tip. The closest will win a Weber Barbie, heap of meat and drinks.
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1: Got that? 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
19: Sam College with your local news headlines. Gunawarra Shire Council is encouraging residents to spend the next 3 to 4 weeks reducing fire risks on their property ahead of the fire danger period. Council CEO Jeff Rowlandson said a wet winter had created conditions for increased vegetation growth and fire risks across the region. Annual fire inspections will begin soon, with residents urged to check their properties and complete any necessary works to reduce potential fire hazards before the fire danger period is declared. And in local sport, the North Central League netball prelims were played on the weekend and saw Birchip Watcham win their way into this year's grand final at Lord Nelson Park on Saturday. The Bulls will take on reigning A-grade netball premiers Wedderburn. In the B-grade, Wedderburn will take on Donald, while the C-grade will see Birchip Watcham play Calder United. That's your local news headlines.
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19: Your 4-day forecast for the Mallee for the rest of today and throughout the afternoon. It's going to remain partly cloudy with those southwesterly winds up to 30 kilometres an hour, tending southerly up to 20 kilometres an hour in the evening. Tomorrow we'll see a cloudy day with a top of 15. Thursday, the chance of morning fog and frost ahead of a mostly sunny day reaching 17, while Friday is expected to be mostly sunny reaching a top of 22 degrees.
18: Holtz Isuzu Ute 2025 model clearance on now.
2: LMCT 235.
19: Currently, it's 16 degrees.
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G'day, it's Keeves. 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It is back again in 2026. All you need to do is call up Sarah in the mornings and give her your tip between Kahuna or Nine West United for this weekend's Grand Final in the Central Murray League for your chance to win. Tip It to Win It. It's back again, all thanks to 40 Wings Swan Hill, Do Good Industrial Supplies, Harvey Norman, and Steel Shop Swan Hill. 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

0: Makes you feel good. This arvo coming up on 2 o'clock. The latest in news and weather in just moments. Then it's Sarah Bareilles. I'm not gonna write you a love song, 'cause you asked for it, 'cause you and the latest from Taylor Swift. And I remembered I loved you. Came back when it mattered. I saw you standing there. On the other side of 2 o'clock, right here on the home of music that makes you feel good, Mix FM.
1: The Central Murray Grand Final. Who's going to win? Kahuna Kangas or Naya Naya West United? Tip it and you'll win it. Yep, it's back again. And all this week from 9 till 1, we'll ask you to call up your tip. The closest will win a Weber Barbie, heap of meat and drinks.
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1: Got that? 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Thanks to Harvey Norman Swan Hill and Still Shop in Swan Hill. Tip it to win it. 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
17: Sam College with your local news headlines. The Carini Street Road Reconstruction Project is entering its final stages, with asphalt paving commencing this week following the completion of the bitumen seal. The first of two asphalt layers commenced yesterday and is expected to take approximately 12 to 15 working days, weather permitting. Businesses on Carini Street will remain open and accessible during construction, while motorists are urged to follow traffic controls and detour signage as traffic arrangements change. And in local sport, the Central Murray netball prelims were played over the weekend and saw the Mallee Eagles and Murrumbit make their way through to this weekend's historic A-grade grand final at the Allen Garden Reserve netball courts. The Mallee Eagles defeated reigning premiers Coondrook Barron, while the reigning Golden Rivers premiers Murrumbit overcame Warrenine to book their spot in the decider. That's your local news headlines.
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17: Your four-day forecast for the Mallee for the rest of today and throughout the afternoon. It's going to remain partly cloudy with those southwesterly winds up to 30 kilometres an hour, tending southerly up to 20 kilometres an hour in the evening. Tomorrow we'll see a cloudy day with a top of 15. Thursday, the chance of morning fog and frost ahead of a mostly sunny day reaching 17, while Friday is expected to be mostly sunny reaching a top of 22 degrees.
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17: Right now, it's 17 degrees.
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Mix FM, the Savo. It's Elton John and Britney Spears. G'day, you've got Keys in the chair, and Harry Styles sent fans into a frenzy over the weekend when he said in a largely cryptic post that after his tour is finished, he doesn't really know what happens next. Does that mean retirement? Or maybe just an extended holiday? We don't really know.

0: United. Tip it and you'll win it. Yep, it's back again. And all this week from 9 till 1, we'll ask you to call up your tip. The closest will win a Weber Barbie, heap of meat and drinks.
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0: Got that? Good. Thanks to 40 Wings Swan Hill and Do Good Industrial Supplies. 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
1: 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The award for the first half of 2026 extends Superloop's unbroken winning streak, which spans the entirety of 2025. The result was determined by Ookla's analysis of millions of consumer-initiated speed tests across the country, evaluating download and upload speeds alongside network latency. Now, this latest achievement follows a strong run of independent recognition for the provider, including recent NBN accolades from Finder, Canstar and WeMoney. 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
1: It's the Mad Minute Bonus Question and Answer.
0: Time for the all-important Mad Minute Bonus Question and Answer. Andy played this morning and he got 7 out of 10, but did have the bonus question and answer to help things along just a little bit, so it's always very handy to know. Tomorrow's... is this. Action film star Jason Statham represented England at the 1990 Commonwealth Games in which sport? Now, I know this because this isn't, I guess, all that trivial. This is a pretty big fact. I think if you're a big fan of action films or Jason Statham or just love knowing random facts, Jason Statham represented England in diving. And if you've seen the footage, seen the photos, he looked very diver-ish back in 1990. That is your bonus question and answer for tomorrow's Mad Minute. Good luck. $1,000 could be all yours. Carrie and Tommy after your four-day forecast.
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19: Your four-day forecast for the Mallee for the rest of today and throughout the afternoon. It's going to remain partly cloudy with those southwesterly winds up to 30 kilometres an hour, tending southerly up to 20 kilometres an hour in the evening. Tomorrow we'll see a cloudy day with a top of 15. Thursday, the chance of morning fog and frost ahead of a mostly sunny day reaching 17, while Friday is expected to be mostly sunny reaching a top of 22 degrees.
18: Holt's Mitsubishi's 2025 models have to go. See them today. LMCT 235.
19: Currently, it's 16 degrees.
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0: Oh, Big K, the old Kerry.
1: Ow, Big K dog.
0: Yeah.
1: The old owl.
0: The K monster.
1: Lynn. Throwing him back now.
2: I can't believe she just called up to say, hey, old menopausal woman.
0: Sweet sisterhood geriatric burns.
2: She couldn't be righter, though. Catherine, how are you?
3: Hi, guys.
2: When did you have an adult meltdown?
3: Oh, so I was about 6 months pregnant and my husband gave me the wrong plate and I started getting a bit upset.
0: Yeah.
3: Yeah, and he said it was no big deal. Well, it was. I didn't speak to him. Yeah, he was out of... I didn't speak to him for about 3 days and, yeah, he slept in a separate room. I did not want to be near him. I didn't want to look at him. I didn't want to have nothing to do with him.
0: Catherine,
2: what plate did you want?
0: Yeah, I was going to say, can you just...
2: And what plate did you get?
3: I think I wanted a big plate and it gave me a small plate. It was so stupid, so ridiculous. But I was just, he just gave me the biggest ick when I was pregnant. I feel bad now, but I didn't speak to him for 3 days.
2: Do you mean he gave you the whole pregnancy, he gave you the ick?
3: Oh, pretty much. I had HC as well, so when I did want to eat something, he gave me the wrong plate, so it just... Me over the edge,
0: What's the, Catherine, I don't understand the, what's...
2: Hyperemesis, gravity.
0: Oh, what's that?
2: TARDIS or something.
3: It's just like,
2: horrible.
3: I can't, it's just when you've got morning sickness, but it's every day, the whole pregnancy.
2: But people end up on drips in hospital and stuff.
3: Yeah,
2: it's horrible.
3: Yeah, weekly, it's horrible. Yeah. So when I did want to eat, he gave me the wrong plate. So
2: we should have known better, Catherine. It's his fault.
3: Pardon?
2: He should have known better, it's his fault.
3: Especially if it's not a big deal. That's the child from that pregnancy.
2: So. It takes after you.
3: Yeah, definitely.
0: Thank you, Catherine. Good on you. G'day, Janie.
4: G'day, guys. How you going?
0: Yeah, living the dream. When did you turn into a fully grown baby?
4: Oh, this was during the heat of COVID, and I was isolating home with my two sons and my husband, and I'm trying to homeschool, and it was just a whole big disaster. A kind friend had dropped me off some peanut M&Ms and I thought, today's the day, I'm going to have some peanut M&Ms. Went to the cupboard, the kids had eaten them all, and I had the biggest breakdown. I kicked the cupboard door, broke my toe, and then sat in the bottom of the pantry and bawled like a baby. Didn't talk to anyone for 3 days.
0: How did the kids react when you were doing what they usually do?
4: Oh, they just looked at me like I was a complete nutter psycho.
5: 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Carrie likes a massage. Tommy loves fried chicken. Like people, wellness can be lots of things. AHM supports your version of wellness, whatever that might be. 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

0: Yep. We went gold hunting last week with the condition that some of the screws here at the network said you have to, if you are going to go gold panning on work time, give the gold away to your beautiful listeners.
1: We are happy to do that. You were a bit of a sting at first, tried to sneak it home, and then you came through and brought it to work yesterday.
0: I haven't revealed the full pot to you. I did take some gold home, and then I looked online seeing how quickly I could get fake gold delivered to my house, and I was going to swap it out for the real gold.
1: Were you really?
0: Yes, but there seems to be no reputable fake gold dealers in Australia.
1: Dealing the gold as small as the one you had, because it was tiny.
0: And then I got myself some pebbles, so I improvised because that wasn't going to arrive for weeks. Mm. So then I got myself some pebbles and I went down to the store to buy some gold spray paint. Mm. And then I had a
1: got
0: real
1: crafty,
0: moment with myself.
1: Craft on.
0: And I went, this is sad. You're a sad, pathetic little man. And then I took the gold back into work.
1: So when we were gold panning and you first struck this gold,
0: there was
1: a sense that we really had struck gold big time, wasn't there?
0: Well, you can hear my reaction, and I thought I played it pretty cool. Whoa, Nuggy time! Look at this! Look at me, Nuggy! Look at me, Nuggy!
1: Oh, my God.
0: Peaceful, great outdoors.
1: Just, we should point out that we did get the guys to plant that nugget into the pan.
0: We didn't.
1: I did.
0: You did.
1: So at the time we were there, we thought you'd found what, like $100 worth?
0: Well, you know, I'm curious as to the prank element of that. Because I did.
2: You were excited and it wasn't real.
0: So but it is real gold. So you basically went.
1: But you didn't find
0: You found. But
1: you
0: still
1: found
0: did.
1: Something that the gold
0: just
1: guys just popped in your pan.
0: You guys didn't.
3: We
0: get
3: gave
0: to.
3: You gold.
0: Yeah, you have the gold. The exact thing you're looking for. Yeah.
2: In no way did you find it. When they picked up your pan, they slipped the gold in. It wasn't part of your rocks.
0: But you just gave me a really good time.
2: Yeah, which is fun because you're so excited.
1: We didn't think through that.
0: Someone said pranks don't have to be bad. That's interesting.
3: Oh, yeah. Positive pranks is fun.
0: I had an idea for a TV show once called Surprise It's Your Birthday, and it was just finding out when people's birthdays were and, like, organising when they go to the pub to get their favourite band to perform and, like, just give them the most kick-ass.
1: That's a great
0: birthday.
1: Idea.
0: Oh. Yeah. Anyway, 13, 10, 60 if you want to fund my TV show.
1: Isn't that what a positive prank is? A surprise?
0: That's like, true. A surprise party.
1: I think prank is the negative connotation of it.
0: Mm. It's a surprise. You guys surprised me.
1: Show us how much we thought we'd found on the day.
4: That's easily a $50 note you got in your finger. Easily.
0: Easily. Ooh. And that was only one of our nuggies, because then we had all these little specks together. And so I was thinking we've got at least a few $100 to give away. And 13, 10, 60, what we're going to do is you just have to pitch us why you should be the worthy recipient of this gold. And if you're happening to catch the show and you missed yesterday's show, we will reveal to you at the end of it exactly how much in gold bullion you will win. But right now, we just need you to pitch yourself to us as why you'd be a worthy gold bullion winner. We'll take your calls next.
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0: We're giving away our gold bullion that we found out in the wild last week, because...
1: So are we telling people once they've pitched to you what they do with the money, then we're going to tell them, once you pick your person, how much they're winning?
0: Well, they're winning gold, and that should be enough. Gold prices, as we know, are through the roof at the moment. And it was revealed on yesterday's show. So if they were tuned in, they will already know. Bless you. Allergic
2: to bullion.
0: Nothing
2: to sneeze at, but Big Moore will.
0: Yes. And now we just need to find a worthy winner. G'day, Jacqueline.
3: Hi. How are you guys?
0: Yeah, so good. Have you ever won gold before?
3: I've never won gold, but back in 2005, 21 years ago, I was 10. We went camping at Bathurst.
0: Yeah.
3: I did pan some gold, but I lost it because I have a feeling someone took it.
0: Oh.
3: Yeah.
0: That's not good.
1: Who do you think took it?
3: I have no idea. It's been 21 years and it still remains a mystery to me.
0: And Jacqueline, why do you think you would be a worthy winner of our gold? Just because you've been robbed of it before?
3: Yes, I hope so.
0: Okay, what do you plan to spend your gold winnings on?
3: I was thinking a full tank of petrol.
0: Okay.
1: Yeah.
0: Okay, what type of car do you drive? How many litres is the tank?
3: This tank's probably like 30 litres, I think.
0: 30 seems not tiny. Hmm.
3: Yeah.
0: Are you sure, Jacqueline?
3: Cost about $100 for a full tank.
0: Okay, Jacqueline, hold on the line there, because it's a very worthy winner.
1: I think if you asked me how many litres is my tank, I don't think I'd even know what the answer was. I don't think I've ever really realised what...
2: It depends on your car. Your Lambo would have a huge one.
0: Yeah, your McLaren's got a pretty big tank. What's the Bugatti got?
1: Julia.
4: Hello.
1: What?
4: My car's 44 litres, so I'd be happy to...
0: Is it Julia? Julia, why do you think you would be a worthy winner of the gold?
4: Well, I just have the most wonderful 7-year-old daughter in the world, Millie, and she went into a kids' market yesterday with her friends, and they ran the stall and they sold some secondhand toys and stuff. Mm. And they had lots of money, and then they went and spent it all. I was just hoping for a little bit of extra cash.
1: You wanted to recoup some of the spent money.
4: Spend on my daughter, because that's what we like to do.
0: But if you've already got a wonderful child, like, it sounds like you might be winning in life already.
4: I am, but, you know, I'll take whatever I can get.
0: Yeah, sorry. And once you're on top, why not just keep going?
2: Mm.
0: Yes.
4: Why not?
0: Yeah. Okay, Julia, I like your honesty. You hold the line. Thank you. G'day, Luke.
5: Oh, g'day, legends. How are we?
0: Oh, yeah, pretty good lucky boy. Lukey, why would you be a worthy winner of the gold?
5: Because I'm a loyal listener, and if you don't pick me, you're losing a listener.
0: Ooh.
2: Is that a threat, Luke?
5: It's not a threat, it's a promise, bro.
1: Give us something from a long time ago, Luke, that proves you're a loyal listener.
5: The time that you done Time Game and said, I'm putting it up to 50 grand, and it went off.
1: It's pretty good, Luke.
0: That's true, Luke.
1: That was pretty good.
0: What would you spend the money on, Luke?
5: A meat tray. Have a barbecue.
0: Okay, what's your favourite thing out of a meat tray? Is the chops?
5: Yeah, chops. You've got to have chops, yeah.
0: Yeah. Get off chops or on chops?
5: No, get off my chops.
0: Yeah, okay. Good on you, Luke. Hold the line, Luke.
1: Tanya's got big dreams with the gold, don't you, Tanya?
6: Yeah, but I don't think there's that much, so the big dreams might go out the door.
0: You've got to dream big. Yeah.
6: I'd like to take my son and I on a little holiday after everything that's happened with his father passing away a couple of weeks ago. If not, put some money towards my car.
0: Hey, Tanya, I'm so sorry to hear
1: Tanya.
0: That. And Tanya, we're going to give you $200 just for... you're obviously going through a tough time, and I know it's not going to make anything better, but it's more than we're giving away in the gold, and I just feel for you. So have $200.
6: Thank you.
0: Look after yourself.
1: Oh, Tanya.
0: Let's go back to our...
1: This all feels trivial now.
0: But we just do what we can.
1: I know we do.
0: Yeah.
1: I know.
0: Tanya, you got the chance to
1: who are you going to give the money?
0: Like I said, I know it's not going to fix anything, but some.
1: No, it is something. Who are you going to give the money to?
0: Because I've just given away something, so I think it might be to you.
1: Do we give it to Jacqueline, who lost gold as a kid? Julia's got the best daughter in the world. Nah, I reckon we give it to a loyal listener. Luke, we're going to give the gold to you, mate.
3: Oh, my God, it's you.
7: Thank you.
1: Now, and do you want to know, drum roll, guys? We've got a drum roll to tell you how much money there is.
0: But as a loyal listener, Luke will already know, because we mentioned it on yesterday's show. Luke, how much is the gold worth?
5: And I didn't listen yesterday.
0: Luke, you are no longer getting the gold, and we are going to go to Jacqueline up the top. I feel lied to and cheated. Jacqueline, the gold is all yours.
8: Oh, my God, yes.
0: Jacqueline, do you know how much it's worth?
8: I'm guessing $80.
0: Let's hear Let's hear our valuation from yesterday.
9: What are your kind of initial thoughts?
0: Are we rich?
10: No.
0: No.
10: We're not rich. There is a quarter of a gram of gold. Woo. All right.
0: Wow.
10: So it's probably about $17.
0: That's something.
8: $17.
0: Jacqueline, you've just won $17.
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29: Your four-day forecast for the Mallee for the rest of today and throughout the afternoon. It's going to remain partly cloudy with those southwesterly winds up to 30 kilometres an hour, tending southerly up to 20 kilometres an hour in the evening. Tomorrow we'll see a cloudy day with a top of 15. Thursday, the chance of morning fog and frost ahead of a mostly sunny day reaching 17, while Friday is expected to be mostly sunny reaching a top of 22 degrees.
30: Holt's Isuzu Ute 2025 model clearance on now.
31: LMCT 235.
29: Currently, it's 16 degrees.
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0: Well, because her name was Jane.
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0: Music Quiz.
1: I know this is not quiz related, but do you find your friends either don't know, even though we've worked the same hours for years now, they don't know or care when you're at work?
2: That was my sister calls me all the time.
1: Yeah.
2: But to be fair, there is a time difference where she lives, so maybe that's the explanation.
1: Not hours.
2: Yeah, there is hours.
1: Oh, that one. Sorry. I was thinking of your cousin. Sorry.
2: Yes. No, but yeah, you're right. It's like, did your mum just call you, did you say?
1: No, Panna, one of my best mates.
2: And what?
1: I
2: see him on the drive home from work all the time. He knows what you do and where you are.
1: Yeah.
2: What's he doing?
1: Don't know. If someone's died now, I'm very bad about this.
2: You know what Panna's going to love, though? He's going to love the entertainment that's been announced at the AFL Grand Final.
1: What is it? Something camp?
2: Panna loves a bit of Kylie Minogue.
1: Oh,
2: Kylie Minogue, G-Flip.
3: Right up the big boy's alley.
2: Mike Brady will be back.
1: But they got Mike Brady.
2: They got Mike Brady. But I've got a music quiz based on AFL Grand Final performers over the years.
1: Okay, we should have kept this broader and included.
2: I didn't write it.
4: I'll do that next week.
1: There we go, thank you.
2: Apart from Mike Brady, who performs Up There Kazaley? The question's worded weird. Apart from Mike Brady, who performs Up There Kazaley every year at the Grand Final, who holds the record for most performances at an AFL game?
1: Can I just say, with that, I reckon Mike Brady singing that song, I reckon that's the most I've seen a live performer sing a certain song because so often for the Grand Final, I will do a couple of gigs in the day. All the clubs have Grand Final breakfasts and things like that.
2: Format.
1: And literally, he is at every one of them.
2: Oh my God. So how many do you think times he performances in the day?
1: Oh, he would sing that song on Grand Final Day probably 7 times, I would think, at 7 different functions. But I personally, I reckon I've seen it 24 times.
2: Does it get better?
1: It is always good. Who's had the most performances? I reckon it's
2: at the Aussie
1: some
2: Rules.
1: Bloke with the name Painter who sings the national anthem because I heard you and Jesse talking about it off air.
2: Is that from another question? John Farnham.
1: Damn it.
2: Yeah. All right.
1: What's the lyric mean? Like, what does it mean? You're the voice, try and understand it. Like, shouldn't it be you're the voice?
3: Weirdly, please, you are trying to understand
1: please
3: it.
1: Please speak and let us listen. Like, or you're the voice, let us understand it. Or you're the voice.
3: Kizzy has an answer, but he doesn't have a voice.
1: And what are you saying? Kizzy.
4: Try and speak over this guy.
1: Yeah. every show.
4: Okay, well, I'll stop now. Don't worry about it. Moving on.
2: No, come on. I'm keen to hear, Kizzy.
4: It's about every individual has the power and responsibility to speak up and create positive change.
1: But what's try and understand it?
4: You've got to try and understand that you have the voice to be able to do that.
1: Oh, you're the voice. Try and understand that thing that I've just said.
2: Yeah. Make a noise and make it clear.
1: How many times has he performed, Kara?
2: He has performed a lot.
4: Four times. It says it in brackets there. Four.
2: Oh,
3: you're the voice of
2: Ouch.
3: Sass.
1: Kizzy, I didn't know you had a good, a bad side to the
4: my
1: bed
4: question.
1: And a catty side.
2: Question two. For some reason, I love it when someone's opinion comes into this. For some reason, this is not my thoughts, this is Kizzy's thoughts. Muhammad Ali has made an appearance during an AFL Grand Final entertainment
1: slot. That is true.
5: Ladies and gentlemen, would you welcome former heavyweight champion of the world? He is the greatest, Muhammad Ali.
1: Carrie, you can finish.
2: In what year was that?
1: You can finish. I'm asking you a quiz question inside the quiz question. You can finish his famous saying, float like a butterfly, sting like a bee.
2: Oh, I know that one.
1: Yeah.
2: Yep. Something, you can be me.
1: I think it's your hands can't hit what your eyes can't see.
3: Oh.
1: Ooh. Yeah. At what year? I reckon it actually, I'm going to go say it's late 90s. I think it was like 97.
2: 98. Well done. Why? I know we started the quiz question by saying for some reason. What is the reason he was there?
1: He was here on a speaking tour, I believe. No,
2: and what did they get him up to do?
1: I am getting him very
4: confused.
1: Did a lap
4: of honour.
1: Yeah, he
4: was just there. He was just invited to
3: do that. Played a couple of games for Collingwood, maybe?
1: Yeah, yeah, he was back pocket.
0: Yeah.
1: Carrie's okay, shrinking.
2: No, I'm still here. I'm just letting you speak. You've got a voice.
0: Trying to understand it.
2: Question three. While Meatloaf belted out his hits during the 2011 Grand Final.
0: Is that a man understanding his voice?
2: It's actually so good. It's so bad. It's so good.
1: I quite like... It's a man in pain.
2: One person was left waiting by the sides, looking on in horror. She was there to perform the national anthem on that fateful day. Mm. Who was it?
1: Jess Malboy.
2: No. Oh, it was...
1: I bet.
2: Vanessa Amorosi. Oh,
1: yeah. Everybody
2: in the whole wide world. What's absolutely everybody doing?
1: I don't know.
2: It's when you think about the words in songs, isn't it? We just sing them.
1: Yeah, I assume she's just clarifying that when I say it's absolutely everybody.
2: It's absolutely everybody.
1: There's people out of the
2: And is it absolutely everybody has a voice?
4: Yeah. It's about like the shared fundamental need for love, acceptance and respect. So it's the same thing as you're the voice.
1: Remix.
4: Oh, thanks, Rooster Mammy.
2: Katy Perry was the entertainment at the 2024 Grand Final and brought out an Aussie icon to sing I Kissed a Girl with her. I don't remember this, and this is a funny choice. Who was it?
1: What year, Carrie?
2: 2024.
1: Oh, the AFLW Grand Final. Yes.
0: No, the AFL Grand Final.
1: What? Was she?
0: Yeah.
2: But also, why did she get this woman up to sing I Kissed a Girl with her? How strange. Who do you think it was? One of our absolute icons.
1: Nikki Webster.
2: One of our absolute icons.
1: Tina Arena.
2: Tina Arena. I'm in
0: chains. Maybe that's how they got her. I'm in
2: chains. She sing I Kissed a Girl with Katy Perry at the Grand Final.
1: Okay. I'm misremembering Grand Final.
2: Yeah, I thought Katy Perry came out for some women's cricket thing, didn't she?
4: Yeah, she did.
1: Oh, she did that. Okay, yeah. She did both. Good on her.
2: In one of the bigger Grand Final performances, Ed Sheeran... They say she's in the class 18, stuck in her daydream, and been this way since 18, but they... Brought out an icon of modern day music in 2014. Who was it?
1: An icon
0: that of... question is a stitch up big time.
1: Yeah. Is it going to be someone very old?
0: Yeah.
1: Yes. Is it Mike Brady?
2: Sir
1: Elton John.
2: Tom Jones.
1: Tom Jones.
2: What a weird quiz that was.
4: You're welcome.
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6: Hi there, I'm Adam Pond with a sports update for Power Call, working in all conditions to keep your power connected. Logan Morris says it was an easy decision to stay at the Lions. The key forward has signed a 2-year extension, saying it was never about the money.
7: I just come into this club every day with a smile on my face, knowing that I can have fun but also get to work, and it's fun playing in a team that is playing for each other, and I guess on the weekends it's fun playing with this group, so it was no-brainer to sign on it.
6: The finals charge continues for the Dolphins into the prelims with a win over the Warriors over the weekend. They'll face the winner of this weekend's Roosters-Sharks match, co-captain Isaiah Katoa, telling Nine everyone's ready to go.
8: One, we're really excited about the opportunity to play in the prelim, and I think we're really excited, especially because of, I guess, how far we've come and the development over the last few years. 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
6: The Sydney Sixers have landed a major signing for WBBL 12. England star Alice Capsey has joined the club on a 1-year deal. And in the NFL this afternoon, the Kansas City Chiefs have rolled the Denver Broncos 31-10.
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21: Your four-day forecast for the Mallee. Partly cloudy tonight, winds southerly up to 30 k's an hour and a low of 3 degrees. Tomorrow, cloudy, winds southerly up to 25 k's throughout the day. Thursday, chance of fog to start, chance of frost for a mostly sunny day, light winds and 17. Friday, sunny and 22. Saturday, sunny, a top of 27 degrees. Tomorrow, across the Mallee, we're heading for a top of 17 degrees.
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29: This is Carrie and Tommy.
4: Yeah, that is where you're at for your Tuesday afternoon. Plenty more to come, the Savo.
1: Quick shout out to people who have pingers at work. Because.
2: And Romani.
1: Of and course. Romani.
2: She must love when she's linked to things like this.
4: Pingers.
1: Have you got pingers at work, Pickers?
2: No, not. I don't think I've ever had pingies at work.
1: According to,
2: I don't think I've ever had pingies anywhere.
1: Haven't you?
2: I'm assuming. What are a ping? What is pingers?
1: According to a survey of 2,000 workers, pingers are the most annoying type of people that you can possibly work with.
0: Oh.
1: Would you like to have a guess what they are?
2: I bet you they're people that love a chat.
1: Quite the opposite. They are people who, despite sitting within the proximity where you could just chat to them, they ping you off an email asking a question instead of chatting.
2: Yes, and I've never had a pinger at work.
1: And to those people's defence, they say that the reason they do that is because they can see that you're working and they know you might want to not address it straight away, but then you have it in writing there so your question will be answered in due course. But apparently,
2: to be fair, imagine the opposite, though.
1: Of what? Someone's like, going, hey.
2: Every time someone has a thought, because they're close enough to you, they could just go, hey, do you want to do a, hey, do you think we should, hey, like, wouldn't you prefer a pinger?
1: No, I don't think so.
2: Because you're a people person.
1: But also, I assume that the thing they're asking, they need to ask, so it's not, they're not pinging off, you know, what are you up to on the weekend? I assume it's work stuff. And so I think it would just be much more efficient to, well, and I'm not alone, because this survey, yes, people think it is the most annoying type of person you can
2: have. I just don't think that would be the most annoying. I like the idea of being able to get back to people in my own time.
1: Do you? So you're a fan of pingers?
2: I think I'm a fan of pingers.
1: We can
2: have that on the record,
1: have
2: guys.
1: Have it on the record. Pickers loves a pinger. Up next, the gorgeous Katie Lambrook.
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0: drive home this afternoon. 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
1: One of our favourites joins us right now. It is because she is on Sean McAuliffe's Origin Odyssey, which premieres tonight at 7:30pm on SBS and SBS On Demand. It's Kate Langbrook. Welcome.
2: How many favourites do you have?
1: I reckon I've said that most days on this show.
2: That's right.
1: But you are actually one of my favourites.
3: That's not true. I haven't heard it that much.
1: Haven't you?
3: No, when you're being vague, you go with, we love them. They're the best.
1: One of my favorites.
2: Also, it could be that Tommy's not listening to you. So anything is possible at this point.
1: No, you are one of both of our favourites, I think I could do.
3: Love, Katie.
2: Oh, I
1: at least
2: love
1: top
2: it.
1: Five.
2: I love it to be in here.
3: So this
2: top five.
1: Top five. Sorry, not of all people.
2: Oh,
3: I can't tell.
2: That really gave me a buck up, which obviously I was not entitled to.
3: Hey, why did you do this show? This is my worst nightmare.
2: Why?
3: It's the same when people do their ancestry.com and stuff. All you find out.
2: This show? I thought you meant this show. And I'm like,
3: it's my worst nightmare. I've been doing it every day for nearly a decade.
2: Oh, no, it's Katie Langbrook.
3: No, okay. Why? So this, like, people that do ancestry.com and they find out these things that they can never unhear and they didn't know and they lived in blissful ignorance before. Why?
2: Okay. So I don't care so much about that. I always watch those shows like Go Back to Where You Came, whatever they're called.
3: It's not called Go Back to Where You Came From.
2: What's it called? Who do I think I am?
1: You are.
2: I think
1: that
2: was
3: I think that was a One Nation rally. That was a throat tattoo.
2: Anyway, I always watch those shows and they're always like, I'm always like, why are you crying? You know, they're always and then your great grandmother, here she is, and they're always looking through some ancient ledger of cursive faded writing, and she was always like a prostitute who was on a thing, and she got smallpox, and people are always crying. Yeah. I'm like, why are you crying about a person that you never met?
3: From hundreds of years ago.
2: I believe they must get them up very early in the morning and have lubricated them the night before and then starve them
1: in
2: the morning.
1: And then they're broken.
2: Correct. Like,
1: my favourite one of those was when Pete Hellier did it, and they don't tell you where you're going, and they say, pack your bags, you could be going anywhere around the world. And
3: he was thinking Scotland, right?
1: Yeah, he thought, you know, given how Pete looks, he thought somewhere in that kind of area, and he ended up the next suburb away.
3: With a full suitcase.
1: With a full suitcase. But you ended up...
2: And a passport.
1: You ended up back in Jamaica, which continues to surprise me, even though I've known you for 25 years. It surprises me every time I read that you have Jamaican heritage.
2: Yes. And my mother...
3: Thank you for bringing the music, by the way.
2: Well, thank you. I know. And later, I'll teach you to reggae, as my cousin said to me the first time I was in Jamaica, which I was like 18, and they said, you know, it's a big thing. Do you know how to reggae? And I'm like, oh, I'd love to reggae. Literally, you just shuffle. You just shuffle.
3: Because have you seen, I was in Colombia and got introduced to reggaeton, which is just humping each other. It's the most
1: dance.
2: Is that where twerking came from?
3: Yeah, but you know how that there's a lot of kind of rapid movement.
2: Right.
3: Imagine you take the rapid movement out and replace it with slow grinding against the wall.
1: Love making standing up.
2: It's grinding.
3: I would hate to make love like that. It's like it would hurt your pelvis. Yeah.
2: Hang on. Where were you in the reggaeton sandwich?
3: I was up against the wall,
4: the chair in the corner.
2: So someone's doing it to you?
3: I had a sore pelvic muscle, yes.
2: Okay. As it transpired, my trip with Sean McAuliffe.
1: Yes. Back to Jamaica.
2: I was longing for someone to take me to a reggae bar.
1: And where did you end up instead?
2: Okay. So he wants to take me to some square that was significant.
3: You're saying he wants. It's a TV show, Katie. This isn't. You two aren't on a Kentucky. And you're like, and then McAuliffe wants to go and get dug down into the history.
1: He wants to do museums. I want to go do the food scene.
2: At one point, though, it does look like we're on a honeymoon because we get a boat to go to this island that my cousins took me to on the first trip that I was there to, this island called Lime Keys. And they said the boat ride was going to be 5 minutes and the boat ride was an hour and we were in a boat that was too small for the waves and so we were smacking into these waves. In retrospect, it was really dangerous. And then McAuliffe discovered about me, my capacity when I'm really frightened, I laugh like a lot.
1: Maniacally.
2: Maniacally, right? So they were white knuckling it, and one of the cameramen who was on the thing bounced on his thing and nearly broke his coccyx, and everyone was really freaked out. Just, I was just cackling.
3: This is reggaeton.
2: Like a drain. Well, it must have been. It must have been. Anyway, that was that horror experience of the boat, in which we quite possibly could have, like, died.
1: Drowned, yes.
2: Was the highlight of the trip, as far as joy goes.
1: Okay, so what?
2: Yeah.
1: I get the feeling you didn't discover nice things about your past.
2: No. Okay, so there was stuff that I already knew. So my great-great-great-grandmother was an enslaved person, mm-hmm. right? So my grandma, Kate, left Jamaica, and went to New York, and Mum was raised in New York with her brother.
1: Okay.
2: And had been back to Jamaica a couple of times, but really Grandma never really went back. So I knew about the slavery aspect of the history, but also my great-great-great-great-grandmother, however many greats there were, see, Sean McAuliffe could tell you, very diligent on his history. She made her way into the house.
3: Oh.
2: Mm-hmm. Which, if you imagine those terrible times...
3: Very taboo.
2: Correct. You wanted to be inside the house. And not only that, the guy who was the plantation owner at the time, it was coffee plantation, maybe sugar and coffee, he married her. And
3: their
2: daughter, who was my great-great-great-grandmother, inherited, which was... All of this was really unusual.
1: Wow.
2: And that was good. But I have spent so long with Sean McAuliffe in a car driving and just talking at him that I don't think he will ever probably want to talk to me again.
3: So, Katie, I saw him I saw him on the weekend and
2: you
3: obviously weren't there. And apropos of nothing, he spoke so fondly of you.
2: Oh, did he? Mm.
3: So any of those...
1: You are great company.
3: Yeah.
2: Anyway, it was incredible. It was fascinating. Mm-hmm. It was many things. I get to show, I think, a photo of my mum with her full afro. All of that's fun.
3: Katie, we can't wait to see it. Sean McAuliffe's Origin Odyssey is on tonight, 7:30 on SBS and SBS On Demand. Katie Glanbrook, we love you. Thank you.
2: I love you.
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1: He's Oasis.

0: Tempest City, that is self-aware. It's Carrie and Tommy for you Tuesday, Arvo.
1: You want to come along for a bit of a journey, see a bit
2: always.
1: More. This is just proper good stuff, this. Anthony Hall, 50, from West Yorkshire in the UK. You all right?
0: Is he all right?
1: He's all right.
0: He's all right.
1: Shut up, you toilet.
0: All right.
1: He's found himself in court.
2: Oh,
1: yeah,
2: I'll
1: give you the first bit of what he's done.
3: The court heard today that Anthony Hall took his partner's car without permission and drove it 150 miles.
1: So he's taken his partner's car.
2: Well, that's not good.
1: Without Eddie. Permission and driven 150 miles. You wouldn't think that's enough to end up in court, would you?
2: Stealing your girlfriend's car.
1: Just taking it without permission.
2: Yeah, that's true. I mean, how often do you actually check before you take your partner's car?
1: What was he wearing when he rocked up at court?
3: He arrived today in a dark blue suit, wearing dark glasses and carrying a white cane.
1: And carrying a white cane?
2: Like as in an old time kind of like, was he like dressed up in like a...
0: Like an old English gentleman.
2: Yeah, like he was doing dress-ups.
1: Do you reckon it's that type of cane?
2: I don't know.
1: No, it's not.
2: No?
3: He's been registered blind for 2 years and has never held a driving licence.
2: Oh, that's the problem.
1: Let's just go back. He's driven 150 miles.
0: Wow. What an effort.
2: I mean, that's pretty bloody good, isn't it?
1: Let's hear a little bit more.
3: Despite never holding a driving licence, he said he knew how to drive from being around cars his whole life.
1: Yeah, you sometimes do just absorb.
0: You pick it up.
1: That
2: I
1: information.
2: Mean, that's how I fly planes, you know?
0: Yeah.
1: He's legally blind.
2: Oh.
1: And he's driven 240.
2: Did anything bad happen along the way?
1: 240 kilometres, Carrie. That's far enough that, I mean, he must have run out of fuel at some point.
3: He even stopped for fuel on this journey and a fuel attendant helped him fill up the car.
1: He didn't help him because he's blind.
0: Of course he needed help.
1: He needed help. And the attendant thought nothing of this blind guy asking me for help because he can't see where to put the fuel.
2: You haven't answered my question, though. Was anyone hurt along the way?
1: No one was hurt, but you know what makes it even more impressive? I told you when the story keeps giving, it gives a little more.
3: Mr. Hall was significantly over the alcohol limit and admitted to drinking wine when he was pulled over by police.
1: He was double blind. He was double blind. Do you want to know?
2: Oh, my God. Why has he done it? They had a fight or something.
1: I think he just wanted to
0: go for a road trip.
1: So he said he was able to keep the car on the road. He could tell where the lights were on the side of the road, and that was helping him guide.
2: He had a bit of vision, right?
1: Well, I think he can just pick up light. He was sentenced to 36 weeks in prison but suspended for 18 months. A 90-day alcohol abstinence requirement.
2: Oh, which, man, that feels a bit sad. Feel a bit
1: but
2: sad.
1: The other penalties.
2: You can't drive drunk.
1: This bit that I love. No. A 12-month driving disqualification. Despite never having had a license.
0: That'll stop him.
1: So good.
2: Here's what we're going to say, Kizzy.
4: He'd had four bottles of wine.
2: This is where I need to know full details. What were they having a fight about? Where was he going? Where was he driving to?
1: I don't think they'd had a fight.
2: Or something's happened that's made him have four bottles of wine and then go, I'm going to drive for however many hours.
1: Yeah, but I think you're reading too much into the relationship bit here. It didn't say they had a fight or anything.
2: Okay.
1: He's just got hammered and just grabbed the car.
2: But I still want to know where he thought he was going.
1: To reach Scotland.
0: He wanted to go to Scotland.
2: From see?
1: West
2: I just
1: Yorkshire.
2: Needed to know why. Mm. I know why now.
1: Yeah, he followed the lights.
0: he followed the lights to go to Scotland.
1: Here's what I want to know on 131060. When have you accidentally helped a criminal? Because this gas station attendant has gone, no worries, sir, I will help you fill up this car.
2: Do you think that would happen when people have stolen cars before?
1: Of course.
2: You would end up like filling up a car of somebody that's literally driving a stolen car?
1: Yeah.
2: Not just taken from your girlfriend, but fully stolen.
1: Well, you're legally blind and not four times over the limit. 131060. When have you accidentally helped a crime? Give us a call.
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1: On 131060, you were asking, when did you help a criminal? Because
2: so many people have called
1: it's
2: up.
1: Wonderful.
2: Did you know there was that many people aiding and abetting?
1: In a weird
2: crime.
1: Way, because it warms my heart. Because over in the UK, there was a bloke who illegally blind and then got intoxicatedly blind and took his partner's car and drove for 240 Ks,
2: yep,
1: to the point where he needed to pull over and get fuel, in which a gas station attendant went, "Oh, this guy's blind. He's really struggling to fill up the car, so I will assist him in doing so."
2: I mean, even if you didn't know he was legally blind, you could have seen he was blind, drunk blind.
1: Yeah.
2: So helping him
1: imagine
2: either way.
1: You can tell if someone's double blind. I reckon you could. I reckon
2: a different
1: there's
2: kind
1: some
2: of,
1: really
2: yes,
1: some signs.
2: Okay.
1: Yes. G'day, Rochelle.
3: Hello, how are you?
1: Yeah, great. Did you help someone commit a crime?
3: I certainly did. I helped him rob me.
1: What happened?
3: I was home from work that day because I was unwell, and I heard someone talking in the garden, but we've got a lot of bamboo around the house and a lot of people come for pieces of the bamboo. So I just let the mumbling go. I didn't worry about going out to see who it was. I just thought they would take a piece and move on. Well, I ended up that they had got in underneath my house and taken everything worth taking. Chainsaws, whippersnappers, mowers, you name it. They had taken the lot. They even came up on the back veranda and took the cat food and the cans of Coke out of the beer fridge.
1: Hang on, how did you help though, Rochelle, in this instance?
3: He came back, I caught him coming back through the bamboo and I yelled out the window and he said, "Oh, I'm just in your garden looking for a piece of bamboo to make a fishing rod out of." And I said, "Help yourself, take what you lock it, take what you want." Yeah?
1: Oh.
3: I said, "What do you want?" I even said to him, "There's a pair of whippersnippers under the back veranda if you want them." And he came around to get the whippersnippers and I went down a couple of steps and said, "They're right there." And he's gone, no whippersnapper, no secateurs here. He'd already stolen them.
1: Oh.
3: And then my husband came home and I said, "There's a fella out in the garden. He wants a piece of bamboo. Will you go and give him a hand?" And my husband said, "There's a bike out the front and bamboo leaning up against it. So it looks like he's already got it." And I went, "Oh, that's good. That's great then." Ended up that apart from everything else that we had noticed missing, the bike that my husband saw out the front was also my brand new bike.
1: Oh, Rochelle.
2: What a complicated.
1: I've never heard the word bamboo used so many times. Rochelle, whereabouts in this beautiful country of ours have you just got bamboo everywhere?
3: I've bamboozled in Callanvale.
1: Oh, beautiful part of the world. Okay, thank you, Rochelle. Appreciate you getting involved.
2: That was
1: good.
2: Complicated.
1: There was a lot, but I liked it. G'day, Tim.
4: G'day. About 20 years ago, I had a neighbour knock on the door and ask me if I could jump a lead, start his car.
1: Yes.
4: And when I headed out to with my car to pull up, I couldn't see his car, but he's flagging me to this car, and it's like, this is not his car. And I said to him, "Oh, what's going on with the car?" Because I was familiar with the one he drove.
1: Yeah.
4: He said, "Oh, no. He said, "This is a hire car." He goes, "It's really, I can't believe they're giving me one that's got a flat battery." And I'm looking at this car going, "This is not a hire car. This is definitely not a hire car." So anyway, I jumped on the lead, started him. I went back and told my wife, I'm thinking something's really dodgy going on here. Yeah. And that was only confirmed the next day when the cops were knocking on our door asking whether we'd seen the neighbour lately.
2: Did you say you'd helped him with the jump?
4: No, I hadn't seen him for a while.
1: Good. Tim, good
2: what
1: on
2: happens
1: you.
2: Like, Tim, if like you're on CCTV, you're helping him jumpstart the car?
4: Yeah, well, it was probably wasn't that common back 20 years ago, but yeah, if it had been, that would have been quite interesting.
1: Tim, I like the stance you've taken. I reckon you've got to have your neighbours back.
4: Yeah, that's it.
1: Yeah,
2: I wonder what he went on to then do.
1: Oh, did you ever see him again?
2: Yeah.
4: No, I didn't, no. No, that was the end of him. It was he had family who stayed there for a couple of days and then everyone disappeared.
1: Good on you, Tim. Thank you.
2: What about Diane? Hey, Diane.
5: Hi, how you doing?
2: Good. When did you help someone commit a crime?
5: Many years ago, a lady stopped me because she needed to go to the doctor and she wanted to borrow the car because I had canteen duty. She knew my routine with the children. Mm-hmm. And borrowed my car. So when I got home after 3 p.m. from canteen, I opened the door to find my house completely empty, just dust where the TV and everything used to be.
1: Yeah.
5: She used my station wagon to actually rob my entire home of all its things.
1: Oh,
2: that's not funny.
5: But when I confronted her, oh, I swear on my children's grave, it wasn't me. And I said, well, that's fine because I've got an itemized list of everything. And if one pawn shop turns up with it, you're going to jail. And she did. She did 12 months prison.
2: Oh.
1: So, Diane, so she borrowed your car, cleared out your house, but then gave your car back empty.
5: Yes, and pretended it wasn't her.
1: That's amazing that the only thing that was holding her back from robbing you was not having
2: a station
1: wagon of her own.
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7: Hi there, I'm Adam Pond with a sports update for Powercore, working in all conditions to keep your power connected. The Hawks are confident their midfield can match it with the Lions in Saturday's prelim final at the G. Ruckman Lloyd Meek says the on-ball brigade has become a formidable force at the back end of the season.
8: But generally speaking, like even at the start of the year, you guys were all getting into the mids and riding us off. And I'm really proud of how we've been able to grow and handle that. And really just excited for the challenge against a superstar midfield.
7: Lion star Logan Morris, meanwhile, says it's a relief to be staying put in Brisbane. The key forward has decided to put pen to paper on a 2-year extension, keeping him at the club until at least the end of 2029. Kalyn Ponga says he's embracing the challenge of taking on the Warriors in front of a 50,000 strong home crowd in New Zealand. The NRL semi-final between Newcastle and the Warriors gets underway on Sunday. The star fullback telling Nine he's looking forward to a sellout.
9: The crowd that we had in Sydney was pretty awesome, so no doubt we'll get some across the ditch, but the opportunity to go over there and play in front of their home crowd is something that we're excited by.
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12: Your four-day forecast for the Mallee. Partly cloudy tonight. Winds southerly up to 30 k's an hour and a low of 3 degrees. Tomorrow, cloudy. Winds southerly up to 25 k's throughout the day. Thursday, chance of fog to start. Chance of frost for a mostly sunny day. Light winds at 17. Friday, sunny and 22. Saturday, sunny, a top of 27 degrees. Tomorrow, across the Mallee, we're heading for a top of 17 degrees.
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0: it is Phoebe Fevenick, the happy hour.
1: Dealing with a situation confidently and calmly. And I admit, it took me to probably turn 40 to go, you know what, I'm not copping it anymore. And I was someone who used to just let people have a go at me, and now I do stand up for myself, and I think that should be celebrated, and I think you're trying to put it in a category where it shouldn't be.
2: Yeah, but the problem is that you're trying to justify this, and now our old angry Cody is feeling validated for his anger.
1: You're putting him and I in the same category. Please don't do that.
0: Just a couple of people who are correct. Yeah,
2: he just told us a story then, and I was horrified.
0: No, I went to the gym yesterday, and you go to relax in the sauna. I need a sauna at home. Every time I go to this community gym sauna, mental's in there. At one time, it was a bloke yelling about he knows where Desi Freeman really is. Someone's talking about the gold's attached to currency. It's fake. The world's flat. Yesterday, it was a woman and two elderly blokes talking about the colours of the simulation of red and blue, and that's why they can see purple coming off themselves, and it's great. I'm like, I'm trying to relax in here, you mental. Shut up.
1: Oh, you said that?
0: No, I didn't say it.
1: Oh, thank goodness.
0: I had to say it on here. I was hotter than I should have been in a sauna. I was steaming in there.
2: Yeah, at least you sweat it quicker.
0: Idiots getting around.
3: Idiots.
0: Anyway.
1: Now, public spats.
4: That's a blow.
1: Somebody get Nick an ice pack. Lauren.
5: Oh, it was just a little one on Sunday morning. Take the picture. I'd been at my best friend's 40th the night before.
2: Hungover,
5: wasn't feeling great. Daughter rings. She's on her way back from camping trip with her boyfriend and says, can you come pick me up? Haven't been out of bed, only ate Macca's. So, like, what's happened? She sends me a Snapchat, because that's how we have to communicate with 16-year-olds these days, of a blown tyre and on a caravan. So up I go, pick her up from the service station, and we're standing there. I'm in my pyjamas in the middle of the service station, and this Karen comes up in her little beep-beep Barina behind us and says, are you going to be long? I'm like, can you see by changing a tire on the back of a car, like on a caravan? She's like, yeah, but I need air in my car. Are you going to be long? Like, we've got a caravan, we've got a massive car. We'll be how long we'll be. So she edges her car forward a little bit more closer to the caravan, winds down the window and goes, do you know how much longer you're going to be? I said, can you see this? Tire has blown. You just need to wait your turn.
0: Great.
5: Then you should have seen the 16-year-old's face. That was the worst part.
1: But you know what I love, Lauren? I'm with you. I'm on Team Lauren because you're, defending yourself. You were... Like, whereas Nick is just attacking people in a sauna.
0: No, I'm not attacking people. Those idiots are just yammering about nonsense. It's meant to be a place of relaxation. Shut up, you idiots.
1: Lauren and I are getting about our business and someone's yapping at us. Lauren, that was fine. You handled that well.
0: Very well done, Lauren.
2: Lauren's great, but if their tyre is blown, they need to move the caravan so other people can access.
1: But that's just patience. It's annoying, I don't admit, but you can't have a crack.
2: No, but she just said nicely, how long are you going to be?
0: Kept asking. Does it look changed yet? No. Well, a bit longer, obviously. Isn't that, mate?
6: Hi, Fee. How you going?
1: Yeah, good.
2: They're not great.
6: Yours is totally valid. Like,
1: Thank you.
6: And you're coming across with a bit of grace.
1: Yes.
6: You know, and I think that little bit of grace annoys them a little bit more.
1: It does. And when you're calm. When I said to the lady who had a go at me for stepping on her foot, sorry, what did you say? I missed that. I just said it very calmly.
0: Sorry, what's calm? What's great?
1: She was calling the police. I mean, that's very quick. Quick escalation.
6: Well, me and my partner, it was a couple of years ago, we were having a little date night. And before the movies, we thought we'd nick into the pokies.
2: Yeah.
6: And try and win some money for dinner. And we had the machine up loud because we have this theory. Once you turn it up loud, you win more.
2: Yeah.
6: Anyway, we're standing beside this lady. She was maybe in her mid to late 70s. And she leant over and she said, that is too loud, and turned the buttons down on our machine.
2: Oh.
6: And I just thought, how rude. And I thought, not just because you're a more mature lady, I'm not going to say anything. And I just said, look, if you want quiet time, you need to go home because we're all at a pub,
0: yeah.
6: which is quite noisy.
1: Ussus. Which is true. That, yeah. What's Ussus? That's a very calm reaction, Lara.
0: Yeah.
6: Exactly. And, you know, I wasn't.
2: How are you going to control that, Lara?
6: Sorry?
2: How are you going to control that in your little kid? Just be quiet.
6: Probably a little with a bit more haste than I did.
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7: Guys, we are 2 days away from possibly making someone a millionaire on Thursday. 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
7: She is guaranteed to be in the Millionaire's Lounge.
8: You sure?
7: I know what you just did there. You wanted me to say guaranteed to be a millionaire. This is the deal. When Stefania's in there, mm-hmm. she gets to pick a number between 1 and 100.
8: Yep.
7: We open a door, mm-hmm. much like on Deal or No Deal with cases, but we've got doors.
8: Yeah, how many is there?
7: 100. There's 100 doors. Stefania is picking a door. But if you're listening and you're not Stefania, don't worry. You could still be winning heaps of money because here's a... PCL. I'm going to talk you through a twist. Mm-hmm. Stefania is going to get the choice of either risking the biscuit, the $1 million, mm-hmm. so she picks 1 to 100, and if that envelope has $1 million in it, mm-hmm. she's a millionaire.
8: Yeah.
7: Or...
8: she foregoes it.
7: She can forego the envelope and walk away with a guaranteed 50K.
8: Oh, 100%.
7: Wow. Wouldn't you just do that?
8: Yeah.
7: Of course you would.
8: Yeah, of course she's gonna. So who's next?
7: So then... Stefania's envelope mm. goes to someone else.
8: Oh.
7: They are going to get the chance of being a millionaire.
8: That's not fair on that person.
7: What?
8: Get to pick your own. They should be able to pick their own number.
7: They're very lucky to be part of it. Stefania's already in the millionaire hot seat.
8: Yeah, but
7: she's another TV show.
8: No, but if she's given up her million for 50, that's like... the person that comes in should get to choose their own number.
7: They get Stefania's.
8: No, I don't like that.
7: We've done. I've been in multiple meetings talking through this.
8: Have you?
7: Yes, I have.
8: Yeah. There was that little 3 minute one you just did there.
7: It was quite.
9: I still think she doesn't understand what's happening.
8: No, so who's going the third person? Who's that?
7: There's no third person.
8: Why'd you keep saying three?
7: Because Leon was confusing me. Now.
8: Yeah. What about the fourth one, though?
7: I want to make this clear. That is the twist. Stefania will either get 50. No, not 50 mil. Either get $1 million or guaranteed 50K.
8: Yeah.
7: Now, tomorrow on the show, you're going to want to hear tomorrow's happy hour because we are going to call somebody else that has registered that could be a millionaire. So you've still got a chance to get... Oh, did you turn my microphone off?
8: Yeah, he turned it off.
10: Josiah.
8: So just say Stefania, she's in there. She
10: Stefania,
8: goes,
10: yeah.
8: I'm going to pick the number 27.
7: Yep.
8: And then she goes, but I don't want to do it. I'm going to take the 50.
7: Yep.
8: And then Jim comes in.
7: Yep.
8: Hey, Jim, you're the second finalist. You have number 27. You can win a million. But what happens if he goes, I don't want 27?
7: He doesn't get the chance.
8: But then if he opens it and it's nothing, what does he win, 50 as well?
7: 10 grand guaranteed.
10: Wow.
7: 10 grand guaranteed for every player. So
8: why
7: tomorrow
8: does he win 50
7: on the
8: as
7: show...
8: well? It says 50, finalist 2 wins 50.
7: It does actually, Leon. What's wrong with this piece of paper in front of us?
8: Why does it say 50? How can he win 50?
7: Everyone wins 10 grand guaranteed. So
8: No, the first person's taken 50.
7: Yeah, but let's say Stefania doesn't take that deal.
8: Yeah.
7: and she goes for the number and the door that she opened.
8: She wins 10.
7: If it doesn't have $1 million, it'll have 10. Yep. So there'll be one door with $1 million and every other door has $10,000.

0: Is it the second person?
1: Well, they're getting her envelope.
0: Because you've been in heaps of meetings, so I just want to clarify.
2: Is the twist? Is the twist here, you're explaining the rules, but you don't know how the game works?
3: Tomorrow on The Happy Hour.
0: I hope everyone got that.
3: Hear it all go
0: your
3: down.
0: Chance to win 50 million? 50,000?
1: No, 50
0: you said
1: 50,000. 50, all you need to take from all of this is on tomorrow's Happy Hour, you could win stuff.
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0: This is such nice news over the weekend. I was so thrilled because you want good news stories.
1: Yeah.
0: And
2: news is great.
0: Lady Gaga welcoming a baby with her partner, Michael.
1: Mm.
0: Good looking couple. I like Michael. Her partner, Michael, they've been together since 2019.
1: Mm-hmm.
0: And he is like, if this is what I think, if George Clooney and Joaquin Phoenix had a love child,
1: you have nailed
0: it would be
1: that.
0: Michael. He's a handsome man. Well done, Gaga.
1: It's a big baby.
0: Well, what's interesting, the chat at the moment is, and I guess, you know, it's interesting. Why do we chat? Why do we just not accept the fact she's got a baby? But I think people are like, but how? Because you were touring in April.
1: Yeah.
0: So her last concert was April 13.
2: 4 months ago.
0: And I'm going to say this as a woman who's had babies. The pap photos of Gaga with her baby.
1: 3 months old.
0: At the moment, we don't know the sex. We don't know anything, the name. That's not a newborn.
1: No.
0: So
1: it's a big bubba.
0: It's a big baby. So, interesting.
1: Maybe surrogate or adopted.
0: Well, you never know. If she was heavily pregnant when she was doing her concert back in April.
1: Yeah, what's that, 4 months? Is that 4 months?
0: Yeah, she would have been, what's 9 minus 4?
2: 5.
0: So, 5.
3: It's too hot in here. I just put the aircon on. It's getting to that level of heat where basic maths.
1: Well, it's fair to say that
3: challenge.
1: She hasn't carried that baby.
0: Well, nothing's definitive.
1: I've seen her perform in July.
0: The interesting thing is when you're trying to, and I don't know whether anyone else has, and we've got our open line open all the time, because I had to hide a pregnancy. When I was pregnant with Trixie, I was working at Channel 7. So
1: yes.
0: I was working at Channel 7 and
1: cash
0: I was part
1: cow,
0: of the...
1: Cash cow,
0: covers
1: it easy.
3: Yeah,
0: no, it wasn't cash cow. I was part of the Channel 7 sports coverage of the Melbourne Cup.
1: Oh.
0: So not only was I working with Joe Griggs, I was doing the birdcage. So I was crossing... You'd cross to me chatting with celebs in the birdcage, but I was also hosting Maya Fashions on the Field. And I was 17 weeks pregnant, but I hadn't made a public announcement yet. This is my first pregnancy. And I was having a tough, because I had hyperemesis, I was very sick.
1: Crook.
0: So I didn't want to talk about it yet. And so it was nearly 20 weeks and my stylist and she was trying to cover it. So I had peplums. Because I was up on stage at Fashions on the Field.
3: Sorry, what's a peplum?
1: Is that like a peplum?
0: Oh, so yeah. No, a peplum is on a dress. It's like a little apron over your tummy.
1: Oh, yeah. Like in the old days.
0: Yeah, you can get a skirt or a dress, and then it's got a bit of material that kicks out.
1: Yes.
0: It's an actual fashion style.
1: Yeah.
0: It's not like an actual apron.
1: Yeah. No, I get it.
0: Yeah, that's exactly what I looked like. So all my dresses had peplums.
1: It's a couple of napkins around
0: there. But I remember saying, you know, to the intimate crew that knew I was pregnant, isn't this just obvious? Like every outfit, and I was hosting Fashions on the Field from Derby right through to Stakes Day. I'm like, don't you think people are going to go, what's with Fifi and her peplums?
1: Hey, she's all into it. Did the horses
0: and Mum
1: get
0: was in the front row? No, so Mum was in the front row, and I was up on stage. And I had Mum like looking up at me to try and figure out, can you see the bump under the peplum? Leon, you remember this?
4: I was with you at this time, and I remember the other tactic they used was these wild fascinators on your head that looked like they were massive, so everyone was just looking up.
1: Yes,
0: smart. Look at
1: smart.
0: My tummy.
1: Smart.
0: Clever, isn't it?
1: Oh,
0: there we go.
1: Jesus,
0: that's massive, isn't it? I had massive head pieces to try to detract from what was going on
1: in
0: my tummy at the time.
1: Did the horses come up to your stomach? Because they sense babies and stuff. Did you get around the horses?
0: No, this might surprise you. The horses don't hang around Fashions on the Field.
1: No,
0: they're more in the stables.
1: No, but you said you were doing it for
0: the birdcage.
1: Birdcage, yeah. Horses get around there.
0: I, you know what? I left the horses to Bruce.
1: Did
0: I left the actual horse racing people.
1: What year was that?
0: 2012.
1: God, I would have been getting around loose as a unit then.
0: I'm wondering. No, I never interviewed you.
1: God, you would have been interviewing me.
3: Yeah. They would have put Feb in the green tent.
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0: 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The closest will win a Weber Barbie, Keeper Meat and Drinks.
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0: Got that? 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

0: guys, Boys to Men are going to be on the show before 8. It's the Hot Hits, Nick and Lauren.
1: Straight to the source. Hot. Off the press.
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0: Today, if you didn't know, was Emmy's day. All started about 10 o'clock. It took me about half an hour to work out which streaming platform was on. It was on Binge. So we just thought we'd bring you like the best moments, the biggest moments, so you don't have to go back through the 3.5 hours it took. Jean Smart has made Emmy history. Of course, she is the star of Hacks. She plays Deborah Vance, the, you know, sort of older comedian that's trying to make a comeback. That show finished earlier this year. She has made Emmy history as the first woman to win for every season of her show. So since it began, she has won the Best Comedy Actress Emmy every single time.
3: Just the men stay standing, the girls get to sit down. Every time this happens, I think of the girls are going, oh, I just got comfortable. You got your Spanx and your corset and your tape and your thing, the shoes that are cutting your toes off. You're going, she's not that good. You just stood up because she's old.
0: I feel like when you've won the award so many times, coming up with new material to accept the award every single time is so difficult. It was a really touching moment. So they have an award called the Bob Hope Humanitarian Award. It's only been handed out 6 times since it was invented 25 years ago. And it was given to Michael J. Fox for his contribution to Parkinson's disease research. He had this to say.
4: I was stunned by the sport, yeah. A sport from all of you. It was so uplifting and just made me feel like I keep doing this. I hadn't lost what I do. And you couldn't take it away from me. And it's because you stood up for me. And I appreciate it. I understood that accepting Parkinson's didn't mean I had to surrender to it. It just meant doing what I could for everyone living with this disease. I found brilliant people to lead the effort for me and vowed to fund the best science in the world. I'm proud of the progress we've made to benefit Parkinson's patients and families. We move closer to this, eradicating this disease forever.
0: What a legend. Just really putting his money where his mouth is when it comes to the Parkinson's research. It's amazing. Now, Mariska Hargitay from Law & Order, she was the host, the first woman to host in 15 years, and very early on, she had a little back and forth with Nicole Kidman. She started quoting Nicole Kidman from an ad that she was in 5 years ago for AMC that was a big viral internet sensation because it was so dramatic.
5: Come to TV for magic, to laugh, to cry, that indescribable feeling.
6: Mariska, come on.
7: That's my line. That is actually my line.
5: Zip it, movie lady. It's TV's turn tonight.
0: Perfect combination of people. Still with Mariska Hargitay, they did like a skit based on Law & Order. And there were a couple of mentions in there to Taylor Swift. There was like a whole bunch of stuff stuck up on a board. They were like, this is like Taylor Swift and her Easter eggs. And then Taylor appeared.
8: Now, in order to crack a Swiftie case, you got to think like a Swiftie.
9: Hey, guys, this isn't adding up.
10: And who asked you, rookie?
9: Maybe she's going to do one of those cool pre-taped sketch things to support the host.
8: Isn't it cool when it does that?
9: Mm-hmm.
0: So perfect. It was a really good award ceremony. I feel like all these awards are starting to get more and more good every year because they get ragged on so often. They have to make them better for the next time. That's what you missed hot off the press from the Emmys.
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0: up, y'all? This is Sean Stockman of Boys to Men. You're checking out the Hot Hits with Nick and Lauren.
1: Sean, so nice to meet, man. How are you?
2: How are you, Nick? I'm good. How about yourself?
1: I'm just looking at these plaques on your wall, man. This is magic. Talk me through some of these.
2: Let's see. There's a gold certified plaque. I guess this theme is Canada because there's a Canadian gold plaque there. There's a Justin Bieber under the mistletoe plaque there.
1: Yep.
2: In Canada. And then you got the other Canadian, Michael Bublé, who, you know, we've got a platinum plaque door. We got the star, the Hollywood Walk of Fame there. And we have just a couple of old, like, concert photos from back in the 90s and a couple of Boys to Men plaques over there.
1: Dude, you know, the fact that your legacy is such that you have to have separate wings for different countries is so funny to me. But it's amazing. Do you love looking back at, you know, all the different projects that you've contributed to? And, of course, you've got the Boys to Men stuff, but you've also got those other incredible, you know, legacy records that you've contributed to.
2: To be honest, if these plaques weren't on the wall, I probably would forget. Right? Because we've done so much and we've done a lot with a lot of people, and some of which the plaques aren't even in this room. So it's like there's a lot of things that we've been able to accomplish in such an early period of our career. So yeah, it's hard to keep track, but that's a good thing, I guess, right?
1: It most certainly is. It's a good problem to have. Talk me through, take me back to those early days. I've seen you talk a lot about, you know, just the uniqueness of what Boys to Men was and who you were as an artist in the very early days of the group. But tell me what that felt like to be sort of one and a very unique individual group in the grand scheme of things.
2: To be honest, we were just kids, just kind of running around the globe, having fun. Like that's as far as we took it. I mean, there were business things that we had to handle and take care of, but for the most part, it was just us being these excited, impressionable children who happened to have a couple of songs that people liked, and we liked singing them in front of those people, and that's how far we took it, and that's really what it was. We were just enjoying ourselves, enjoying life.
1: When you're getting on a plane and coming to another country like Australia, is that childlike sense of wonder still within you?
2: We got a lot of great memories in Australia, like one being us making national news because we visited one of the malls and they had to shut it down because the mall was just filled with a bunch of screaming girls. So, you know, so that's nice. Yeah, like that's always something that we'll remember and cherish about Australia. We were supposed to sit and sign a few autographs and it got so hectic they had to whisk us out and shut it down. So, yeah, that happened. So it's those are things that will always remain in your head, and those were great times.
1: When those things happen, you know, early in your career, and it's the first time something like that happens, what does that do to the ego? What does that do to your sense of self?
2: We didn't really trip. Like, the cool thing about us was that we were all friends and we were all experiencing this together. So it was kind of like, when it happens, we just have a good laugh. And we kind of just go back to the hotel and chill. You know what I'm saying? Like it really was like that. Like it wasn't like it went to any of our heads or anything like that. If anything, and great tutelage from the people that raised us in the music business, who taught us how to just handle things, enjoy it, but just know how to handle it.
1: We're hanging out with Sean Stockman from Boys to Men. There's more coming up next.
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1: The Central Murray Grand Final. Who's going to win? Kahuna Kangas or Naya Naya West United? Tip it and you'll win it. Yep, it's back again. And all this week from 9 till 1, we'll ask you to call up your tip. The closest will win a Weber Barbie, heap of meat and drinks.
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1: Got that? 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Thanks to Harvey Norman Swan Hill and Still Shop in Swan Hill. 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
11: Tickets to Somba and the Rogue Traders on in the next 15 minutes or so. It's Nick here solo tonight. Loz is off sick. I don't know if you've seen this news about Ed Sheeran and Macklemore, the Macklemore tour with Ed Sheeran. Basically, over the last few days, there have been a bunch of vocal critics of Macklemore for commenting Free Palestine at a couple of the shows on the Ed Sheeran tour, including Pink getting up in arms about it. Macklemore has now been dropped as an opener on the US leg of Ed Sheeran's tour. Venues on the upcoming tour dates told the concert promoters that they would not allow a concert to take place with Macklemore on the lineup. Max released a statement. He said, before I get into it, I want to say something that should be obvious. I am not a victim. Ed Sheeran is not a victim. Pink is not a victim. We have careers, money, opportunities, safety, and audiences around the world. He continued. It's a long statement, but I'll just read some bits of it. Whatever consequences any of us face for what we say, we get to go home to our families. The victims are the Palestinian people, the men, women, and children who have been killed, starved, displaced, and forced to live through unimaginable violence. Nothing I'm writing here is out of spite or because I want to tear down his character, but as I told Ed multiple times on the phone, our friendship can't change my responsibility to tell the truth about what happened. Ed was in an effed up position. He knew it. His typical apolitical stance was being challenged in a way it had never been before. So, yeah, it's a really, really tough one. It's a very, very dicey one. I am personally of the opinion that music is political. It is inherently political. It's one of the best ways to talk about politics and to make awareness happen of the things that are going on in the world. And Macklemore has been pretty forthright about that since the very early days. He has been a political artist. We all remember what happened with the Same Love incident at the grand final a few years back. How Tony Abbott thought he should make a song for straight people as well as playing Same Love to make it balanced. I think it was Tony Abbott. Might have been Peter Dutton. Who knows? So that is it's a pretty wild turn of events. I think we definitely didn't see him being dropped from the tour coming, but there's obviously a lot of pressure on Ed to do something, and that's how it's resulted. You're on the Hot Hits. Keep it locked. Cat's Eye right now. This is

is on the Hot Hits with Nick and Lauren. Stick around in just a couple of hits time. The Rogue Traders, Nat Bass and James Ash have brand new music out with the one and only Dannii Minogue. How did those superstars meet? Well, you'll find out it's a connection that goes back literally 40 years. They're coming onto the show in just a couple of songs time. In the meantime, this everywhere at the moment. Adela was going to be in Cat's Eye, but she was too good, went solo. This is Ain't in LA.

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2: Yes, it is Nick here solo today. A massive day at the Emmys, or night for the Americans. Daytime for us is on about 10 o'clock. Some of the big winners included The Pit yet again, Hacks, but also Matthew Rhys has made history at this year's Emmys. He is the first actor to win two Emmys in one night. So he won an Emmy for The Beast in Me, where he plays a guy called Niall Jarvis, a dangerous and manipulative heir to a real estate empire suspected of murdering his first wife. That sounds really good. He also won Outstanding Lead Actor in a Comedy Series for Widow's Bay, where he played the mayor, Tom Loffitz, where his character could not be more opposite to the other guy. In an interview afterwards, alongside his director, Hiro Murai, he gave an insight into where you keep awards like that. When you start stacking up the Emmys, where do you keep them?
3: Where are you going to keep your now two Emmys? You have one more for the Americans. Where are they all going to go?
4: It's a long story.
3: We're here.
5: We have all night, Matthew.
4: Okay. Let's start with Hiro. Where's your other one? The thing we put it in the restroom, so when people go and wash their, use the restroom, wash their hands, is by the mirror, they go, you open the door and you catch them going.
6: That's what I should do. It's in my office.
4: Oh, yeah. No, put it in your restroom.
6: Well, where's yours?
4: So it's in the basement, because I kind of said, when Kerry wins one, I'll take mine out.
6: Oh.
4: Yeah. That's stupid.
2: That's cute as hell. I probably shouldn't say this, but I have been to someone's house where they have an aria in their bathroom. I can't tell you who. I can't tell you when. But yeah, you always do a little pose with it. The Toot aria. You want to clean it regularly. Now, beautiful moment in tribute to Catherine O'Hara. They did this kind of separately just before the In Memoriam, and it was her three on-screen children, including Macaulay Culkin and Dan Levy, paying tribute.
7: The word that I think of is mama. You know, she wasn't just a wife. She was our mama. And by extension, she's all of our mama. By the way,
8: on a drive up north, I was hugged by an extremely gruff-looking gas station attendant who was also grieving her loss. While buying wine at the LCBO, I was treated to a very lively Catherine mashup. Ooh, David, where's the baby?
2: That is Annie Murphy as well, who was also one of her on-screen daughters. Beautiful. Now, finally, Stephen Amell, who's known for his role in Arrow, and he's on the wrestling show Heels as well, he found out in an interview at the Emmys that Heated Rivalry was ineligible for an Emmy because it's a Canadian TV show. Wasn't happy.
9: We're basically making up a petition for Heated Rivalry to be nominated here at the Emmys.
10: Was it not?
9: No.
10: Oh.
9: Because it's Canadian.
10: Well, that's bullshit.
9: Right? Thank you. I mean, will you sign the petition?
10: Of course it will. The Emmy should be a snapshot of what was relevant in television, and there was nothing more relevant in television this year than Heated Rivalry. So that's bullshit.
2: Speak on it, King. That's the Hot Hits.
0: The Hot Hits with Nick and Lauren. 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

0: Sunny Federa, let me be in your arms. The hot hits right around Australia with Nick and Lauren. No Loz tonight, but producer Bailey's come bounding in.
1: Lauren.
0: Yeah, good one, mate. Come bounding Melbourne. In. Now, you love a food combination.
1: Yes, I do.
0: Last week, you brought us Hungry Jack's new collaboration with Pistachio Puppy.
1: Hungry Jack's, the Pistachio Puppy mixed with, and also the big Jack.
0: Yeah.
1: Oh.
0: But I was more focusing on the Pistachio Puppy. Something that's been announced today.
1: Yes, yes.
0: Another great fast food collaboration has dropped. Grilled have announced Grilled X Twisties.
1: Oh.
0: If you're ready for a cheesy twist on a famous Australian flavour, grab their regular famous chips and add the Twisties cheese flavour for an extra $2. It's shaker fries.
1: This is beautiful. This is such a, like, bringing a well-known brand, Australian brand,
2: that's
1: like
2: so
1: Twisties
2: true.
1: With another... is Grilled Australian?
0: Grilled is an Australian invention, yes.
1: Oh.
0: I believe the first store was in Bondi. Well, that was a Porto, potentially. I think I've just ruined our grill partnership.
1: Oh, no. We don't have a partnership yet. If you want a partnership, please message that.
0: Please reach out. You know exactly where to go. Now, they've given you four simple steps in how to consume these. They've said bag them. So you put your regular fat chips in their shaker bag.
1: I heard there's no salt on these chips either.
0: Oh.
1: On the chips originally, because there's usually a nice herb salt on them.
0: That's true, but it would interact poorly with the Twisties flavour.
1: Too much sodium.
0: It's so true.
1: Yeah.
0: You sprinkle the sachet, you shake them, give the big bag a shake to spread the flavour evenly, and then you devour them.
1: Now, I've seen some videos. I had some grilled today. I was going to get them.
0: I know. I'm disappointed in you for not getting...
1: I didn't know that we could have a story about this, because I thought it was too weak of a story, but it's not.
0: Sorry!
1: No. I thought there was Emmys.
0: There's a lot of Emmys content going around, but we've always got time for Grilled X Twisties.
1: We do. And I saw a Russ Eats. He reviewed them.
0: Oh, yes.
1: 7 out of 10.
0: 7 out of 10.
1: Yeah, they supposedly there was a Shapes X grilled
0: what?
1: Or mix up where they had a shaker fries for.
0: Okay, that actually sounds really good.
1: With Shapes. That sounds
0: that
1: a bit
0: sounds
1: better.
0: Very
1: but
0: good.
1: With the Twisties, supposedly it just tastes a bit like a mac and cheese flavouring on them.
0: I mean, like that's what Twisties taste like when you really think about
1: does it.
0: I think it's a mac and cheese.
1: I don't like the after flavour of the actual Twisty. So this might be my perfect thing because it's the outside, which I like.
0: What do you mean by the aftertaste?
1: The inside,
0: it's kind
1: the corn.
0: Of like a warm aftertaste.
1: No, it's
0: isn't
1: like.
0: It?
1: It's, yeah. Have you had beer before?
0: Have I had beer before?
1: Yes. You know that aftertaste you have with
0: have
1: beer?
0: Have I had beer before?
1: Yeah. Oh, yes, yeah.
0: Famously, I've got a war on schooners.
1: Oh, you do. That flavour is sometimes in the Twisties for me.
0: That's,
1: the aftertaste.
0: Well, like hops.
1: Yes,
0: yeast.
1: That's it.
0: Yeah.
1: That's what I'm like basically allergic to.
0: Maybe hops. Okay.
1: But the outside of Twisties.
0: I'm sure Grilled is stoked we're talking about their Twisties collaboration, saying it tastes like beer's aftertaste.
1: But it's not. It's
0: it's Twisty.
1: I was going to say, there's been a lot of shaker fries in the world, such as seaweed flavour in Hong Kong.
0: Whoa!
1: Yes, onion, cheese, chili and honey butter in South Korea.
0: That sounds so good.
1: Sour cream and onion in Southeast Asia. And yeah. there's peri-peri in Piri-Piri in India.
0: That sounds
1: very
0: good.
1: Interesting.
0: What was that
1: cool.
0: Onion and honey one you said?
1: Yeah, South Korea, onion, cheese, chili, and honey butter.
0: Let's book a show trip to Seoul.
1: Oh, yes.
0: Watch K-pop Demon Hunters on the plane.
1: Oh, that's not going to happen. You know that.
3: 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Back next.
4: The Central Murray Grand Final. Who's going to win? Kahuna Kangas or Naya Naya West United? Tip it and you'll win it. Yep, it's back again. And all this week from 9 till 1, we'll ask you to call up your tip. The closest will win a Weber Barbie, heap of meat and drinks.
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4: 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Thanks to 40 Wing Swan Hill and Do Good Industrial Supplies. 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
17: Getting very, very close to the grand final, the AFL edition, of course. Very exciting, happening next Saturday. It's going to be a mammoth day for all involved. Today we got some news, though, about who's going to be joining Kylie Minogue as some of the entertainment. And let me tell you, it is a banging crew of people. Not only will Kylie be up there, but also, obviously, Mike Brady will be there. Come on. He does this song about 50 times. AFL Grand Final Day. Billion events, the greatest day of the year. So obviously Mike Brady will be involved in proceedings. You know who else will be? G Flip. Obviously, it's been a massive year for them. Just feels so right to get them back on stage in their hometown. And the other amazing voice who will be singing the national anthem is the great man, Michael Painter. If you haven't heard his version of John Farnham's Burn For You, he's going to be playing John in the Whispering Jack musical that's going around. He's also going to be on stage for John's big tribute concert, which is happening this Sunday.

0: People, it's Jason Derulo on the Hot Hits with Nick and Lauren.
1: Jason, as Nick was saying, you know, you have evolved so much in, like, when we say, you know, you became sort of like this TikTok king, like you've sort of known your audience, you've evolved with them, which I think is a rare thing that a lot of artists do. But my housemate today brought up a very good point. He said, you know, the one thing that you have left within yourself is your raw sexiness. And I don't, like, genuinely, he said to me, he's like, I don't think there's another male pop star at the moment who's still, like, able to dance the way that you do, is able to sort of take the shirt off, have a good time, be proud of that sort of sexuality as well. Is there anyone you think that's coming up that you could pass the bat onto? I mean, you've still got it in you for a long time, but do you think there's anyone coming up?
0: And the singing and dancing.
1: And the singing and dancing too.
2: And the taking the shirt off thing.
1: Yeah.
0: Not that I've seen. I feel like dance is a lost art, if I'm being honest with you.
1: Yes.
0: I mean, the obvious ones are K-pop. I mean, they're coming in super strong, but they're already large. We're talking about people that are coming up. I can't think of a name of somebody that's actually coming up.
1: This is what I mean.
0: Doing it. Yeah, dancing is I don't know. Nobody want to dance no more.
1: I know. You're a unicorn, Jason. You can do it all. This is the thing.
0: Thanks so much.
2: I do think dance is a lost art within pop star and within music. There's a couple of artists out of Australia at the moment who are bringing dance back to the forefront in their performance. And it's a really nice thing to see is that they, you know, they acknowledge kind of the artists of the 2000s and 2010s who were bringing the dancing and bringing, you know, that combination. For you, does dance help inform the music that you make? Like, you can feel how this will look to dance and feel to dance when you're on stage?
0: Definitely. When I was making music when I was in my teens, you know, it was only from the perspective of storytelling. But when I make music now, it's from the perspective of storytelling, but also from the perspective of performance and, like, what it looks and feels like to perform a song. Like, I can imagine myself doing a song, and I can imagine people singing a line of a song where it's like, oh, this is a one-liner that people would want to sing. You know what I'm saying?
2: Yeah.
0: Whereas before I was a live performer, I didn't have that intel. You know, I couldn't feel where people are going to kind of, you know what I'm saying? I know, like, when I'm singing riding solo, people are going to sing, I'm putting on my shades to cover up. They're not going to sing that part. They're going to sing, I'm solo, I'm riding solo. You know what I'm saying?
2: Yeah. I'll sing the shades part.
1: Yeah.
2: Will you watch me next part? The one guy that's singing the shades bit. Yeah. That's me.
1: Is there ever a time...
0: I'm going to bring you up on stage.
1: Is there ever a time when that synergy is sort of lost between what you think the audience will connect with in a lyric and something completely surprises you, and maybe there is a surprise lyric that everyone sort of jumps on instead?
0: Yes, a little bit. I mean, it's not like, no, I can't answer that like clear cut. I feel like I'm pretty spot on in knowing what they'll know. You know, when things have like a lot of words in it, people don't tend to learn that part. People learn when it's slowed down, they be like, oh yeah, I know this part. Yeah, for sure.
2: Well, I will see you for some word perfect sing-alongs next Friday in Sydney. Don't you worry about that.
1: Yeah.
0: All right.
1: Have your shades on already.
2: Yeah, the shades will be on, baby. Don't you worry. Adore you, man. Thank you so much for taking the time, and we can't wait to have you back. It always feels like an absolute party when you're here, and it's going to be such a fun time. We'll see you next week.
0: I can't wait. Thank you guys so much.
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0: Central Murray Grand Final. Who's going to win? Kahuna Kangas or Naya Naya West United? Tip it and you'll win it. Yep, it's back again. And all this week from 9 till 1, we'll ask you to call up your tip. The closest will win a Weber Barbie, heap of meat and drinks.
1: In the event of two tipping the same margin, either side of the actual winning margin, a lower margin will win.
0: Got that? Good. Thanks to Harvey Norman Swan Hill and Still Shop in Swan Hill. Tip it to win it. 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
13: Your 4-day forecast for the Mallee: partly cloudy tonight, winds southerly up to 30 k's an hour and a low of 3 degrees. Tomorrow, cloudy, winds southerly up to 25 k's throughout the day. Thursday, chance of fog to start, chance of frost for a mostly sunny day, light winds at 17. Friday, sunny and 22. Saturday, sunny, a top of 27 degrees. Tomorrow, across the Mallee, we're heading for a top of 17 degrees.
0: Holtz Isuzu Ute 2025 model clearance on now.
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13: Right now, it's 7 degrees.
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0: 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The closest will win a Weber Barbie, heap of meat and drinks.
1: In the event of two tipping the same margin either side of the actual winning margin, the lower margin will win.
0: Got that? 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
11: Your four-day forecast for the Mallee. Partly cloudy tonight, winds southerly up to 30 k's an hour and a low of 3 degrees. Tomorrow, cloudy, winds southerly up to 25 k's throughout the day. Thursday, chance of fog to start, chance of frost for a mostly sunny day, light winds and 17. Friday, sunny and 22. Saturday, sunny, a top of 27 degrees. Tomorrow, across the Mallee, we're heading for a top of 17 degrees.
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11: Right now, it's 6 degrees.
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1: More and more lads are avoiding the shower due to a new TikTok trend called pheromone maxing, where apparently ladies are just attracted to our natural scent. Won't help Gabby's husband, though, because he doesn't smell at all, apparently.
2: He's never had BO. He's never had BO.
1: Right, okay.
2: Like, I've had it.
1: Yeah.
2: I've had BO.
1: I have it right now.

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0: Central Murray Grand Final. Who's going to win? Kahuna Kangas or Naya Naya West United? Tip it and you'll win it. Yep, it's back again. And all this week from 9 till 1, we'll ask you to call up your tip. The closest will win a Weber Barbie, heap of meat and drinks.
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0: Got that? Good. Thanks to Harvey Norman Swan Hill and Still Shop in Swan Hill. Tip it to win it. 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
11: Your 4-day forecast for the Mallee: partly cloudy tonight, winds southerly up to 30 k's an hour and a low of 3 degrees. Tomorrow, cloudy, winds southerly up to 25 k's throughout the day. Thursday, chance of fog to start, chance of frost for a mostly sunny day, light winds at 17. Friday, sunny and 22. Saturday, sunny, a top of 27 degrees. Tomorrow, across the Mallee, we're heading for a top of 17 degrees.
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11: Right now, it's 5 degrees.
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14: If you missed the news, Matt, we revealed the lineup for rave number one yesterday. We're doing them in October, five in a row, and Brisbane, given it's first off the rank, we announced their lineup first. Patience from the Greats, Kite String Tangle, and Ballpark Music joining Matt and Alex doing a rave set. So if you want to grab some tickies, mattandalex.com.au, and keep listening, because if you want to win tickets, just like we gave away a couple yesterday, keep listening this week and guess the clues, as we'll be dropping a few hints throughout the week, Matt.
15: Yeah, very, very exciting. Hey, also, Alex Dyson, I was terrified. I was terrified just recently. I'm going to explain to you why in this episode. And we're doing some movie news. We don't often do movie news, but we're talking about some interesting choices made by people in Hollywood, as well as some big reboot news, which I've only just discovered today. Exciting stuff. So dive in. It's Matt and Alex. Hope you're well.
11: Everyone ready?
16: Here we go.
11: So excited.
15: Alex Dyson, I had a shocking moment the other night.
16: You always do, bro.
15: No. This is genuine. I was sitting. I was in bed and I got woken up by some, like, banging.
16: That sounded
15: like it was coming from inside the house. Like, as if someone had knocked something over. And I was like, oh, my God. But we've got the security. We've got the alarms and everything. So I'm, like, trying to figure out, is there some way that someone's gotten into the house?
16: You're like, Annalise, the other night, heard some coins dropping. She thought a coin mouse had infiltrated our house, dropping coins around the place. Like, coin noise probably came from outside, I would say. But we had to get up and check.
15: And what was it?
16: Well, it wasn't a coin mouse, I'll tell you that.
15: What is a coin mouse? The coin mouse is just like, do they go and roll coins around? Are they from cartoons? Is that what you're talking about?
16: Well, I only heard the coins didn't hear people, so it must be a small thing dropping coins. That was the first conclusion that we came to.
15: Just a mouse on its way to play the pokies.
16: Yeah, exactly.
15: Pockets full of dollars just pouring out.
16: But what was your banging?
15: So I thought it was Sophia who had gotten up in the middle of the night. Mm-hmm. So I sort of stand up and then Belinda wakes up, goes, what's going on? I said, I thought I heard something. So I go into Sophia's room. She's fast asleep. Okay, so I'm thinking, all right, have I just, you know, sometimes we've got a loud fridge. Because we've got one of those fridges that does the ice, like that has its own ice. And so often you hear like clink, clink, clink, and that's it, like emptying the ice trays into the thingy. Yeah. So I was like, okay, maybe did I just wake up and I've heard this? So me and Belinda lie back down and then suddenly we hear it again. Boom, boom, boom.
16: Oh.
15: And I'm not going to lie, I freak out, right?
16: Right. Okay.
15: Thankfully, I jumped up. And I went out of our room to see what was going on. I didn't hide under the covers and say, you go to Belinda and then push her out of bed, because I don't know if I could have, I could recover from that kind of move.
16: And my dad's faced this thing sound in the night, ran out, turned out to be people trying to get in the house. He scared them off in no small part due to the fact he sleeps naked. And when he yells at them, it's even scarier. What were you wearing when you ran out of your bedroom to address this banging sound?
15: A pair of tracky dacks and a Toyota Legendary Moment t-shirt.
16: How do you do the tracky dacks in the bed?
15: And then, which has...
16: Don't you get too hot? I thought Brisbane was hot.
15: The t-shirt has Like a Librarian in big print on it.
16: Nice.
15: That wasn't going to scare anyone off. Do you know what it was? I look out the window. I hear it banging again, really loud this time, against the glass windows. I look out, bat.
16: A bat's trying to get in the window.
15: A bat had, like, somehow slammed into the window, right, and was crawling around in our balcony. And because bats they can't take off from the ground.
16: Oh.
15: So it didn't know how to get out.
16: You can't just flap hard from the ground when you're a bat. To like a helicopter hovering off.
15: Yes.
16: You need to sort of be thrown off a balcony or something.
15: Yes, exactly. They have to fall from a height and then fly. So somehow this bat's on our balcony and it just keeps slamming into the window because it's trying to like kind of climb up somewhere and try and jump off.
16: Oh,
15: and
16: man.
15: It freaked us out, man. And I don't know if you've seen bats up close, but they are so whack, man.
16: So this is sort of the flying fox kind of bat, or is this like one of those smaller type bats?
15: It was a biggie. It was a big boy. It could have been Batman. I didn't know what to do with it. I didn't know how to get rid of it. I was almost tempted to just get a deck of cards and show him the Joker, see whether that would
16: get rid of Batman. Rid of Batman there, that's... can't wait to listen back to this podcast and see if that joke's still in there.
15: I just think it would be so funny. Get out of here, bat. Show him a bat, little Joker card.
16: Don't they have diseases as well?
15: So exactly.
16: Like to pick it up and like go, give it a helping hand, it's a little bit scary.
15: Well, that's it. Now, thankfully, Belinda has this beautiful fiddly fig tree that's quite tall in the corner of the balcony. And so I turned on all the balcony lights, and the poor bat was, you know, they don't love light. So it was like, uh-oh, I'm famously done here. It was very nervous. So it climbed up the top of the fiddle leaf fig.
16: The bat was born in the darkness.
15: And then the fiddle leaf fig bent upside down, like it bent around, so that the bat was hanging upside down. On the fiddle leaf fig, and then it let go and just flew off. It was like those planes that just flew over the stadium.
16: Yeah,
15: did you see that in South Africa?
16: Yeah.
15: It was like the flyby over the balcony railing was that close, but it just made it and out into the night. But
16: wow. Look,
15: if you ever find yourself in this situation, okay, what you need to do is trap the bat in a sturdy container such as a shoebox. Gently and slowly pick up the bat while protecting your hands. They can easily bite through single and double layers of cotton. Wear thick work gloves lined with leather. Pick it up off the wall or the ground. Fully encompass their wings and body when grabbing the bat, so unable to harm itself when flapping around. And if you don't have any of those things, call someone. Okay, yeah. And also just I'd be too scared to remove the bat.
16: Well, after you've done that, do they want you to take it to the vet or something, or do you just do what you did and give him a little launch? Or?
15: It says here, this is according to a US government website, by the way. It says, once you've captured your bat, head outside to release it by holding it high up and away from your body. If weather conditions are suitable, but the bat won't take off, find an elevated surface to let it rest on until it's ready to fly. Don't leave your bat on the ground. They need to catch some air in order to take flight.
16: But also, like, this could be a little bit morbid, but if the bat's injured, when you take it to a high place to give it the momentum, just let it go and hits the ground. Like you see at weddings, sometimes they try and release a dove and the dove just lands on the ground. Like, how do you know if it'll be okay to fly? It's like, I'll go up to somewhere really high and drop a bat. And then are you putting a lot of trust in it to do the right thing and start flapping away?
15: Fine. Buy a fiddle leaf fig, leave it in the corner and let the bat get away itself.
16: Perfect. All right, great.
15: But Alex Dyson, it prompted me to ask you, when have you thought there was an intruder? We ask that on @matt.n.alex on Instagram, as we do with so many questions on our Instagram. Please keep an eye on our stories. We're always asking questions, always looking for your feedback. And we're very grateful to anyone who gets in touch, just like Chloe did. Hello, Chloe. Where do we find you?
17: Hey, I'm in Melbourne.
16: Very, very nice, Chloe. You just said off air that you've got a bit of a cold at the moment. Are you okay?
17: Oh, I'm fine. I just sound like a man.
15: Oh. I would never have guessed that you were unwell. So where do you reckon you got this cold? Is it just a general out and about, or have you been in some concert?
17: Oh, no, I wish I had. I've got kids in daycare, so, you know, not everywhere.
16: The good news is suddenly you're in the running for the competition we came up with weeks ago, but no one messaged us. Australia's sexiest voice, Chloe. You've got that perfect husk, that perfect rasp to be able to win that competition. So because no one got in touch, you are by default the winner. Congratulations. But we're not here to talk to you about that, Chloe. We are here to talk to you about a time that you might have thought there was an intruder.
17: So I woke up like 4 a.m. and as I said, I've got quite young kids, so sleeping arrangements are all a bit all over the place, and I had one of my kids in my bed and there was flashing light, like a floodlight coming into my bedroom, and my partner was across the hall with another kid, and then there was coloured lights coming in, so I ran across to him and I was like, oh my god, there's lights, what do you think? And so I was peeking out the door because we've got floor-to-ceiling windows also across from that door. And I saw a person run past. So
16: what?
17: Yeah.
15: Oh, Chloe, you must have been packing it.
17: I looked absolutely, your heart was racing. So I got on the phone to 000 and he goes out the front. First he went to the toilet, which I'm not
15: Sorry.
16: That's an interesting one. So this, in your eyes, emergency is happening. Your partner gets out of bed where he's been looking after one of your kids.
17: Yeah.
16: And instead of jumping directly into action, went to the bathroom.
17: Yep, that was his choice.
16: Okay.
15: Have you brought this up with him, you know,
16: number one
15: at
16: or
15: the
16: two,
15: time? At the,
16: Chloe, yeah. What?
17: Oh, number one, if it was number two, we would have still been waiting for him to drop
15: that. It could have been an intruder repel, you know, repellent style, you know, method. What's his defense for going to the toilet?
17: He needed to go.
16: Yeah.
17: And then so he goes out the front and he just comes back without any explanation while I'm on the phone to 000 saying, you know, I've seen a person run past my window. He's like, oh, defount, and just gets back into bed. I'm like, what? No. He then finally decides to just go, like he'd been out the front and there was someone standing outside our gate and he said to them, are you a cop? And they're all like, yeah. And you're like, all right. And go back into bed.
16: So the cops were already there. Were they chasing someone through your yard? Is that what it was?
17: So apparently someone had put in a call. There was like someone rifling through sheds in our street. But when I had called 000, I was so just dysregulated at 4 a.m. that our across the road neighbours are actually cops as well. And I was like, could you please deploy them?
15: Can you please? You're asking 000 to deploy your neighbours across the street to come and deal with this situation.
17: Like, Emily and Grant, they can sort it out.
16: Police, fire, ambulance. We're actually after Emily and Grant.
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0: 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The Central Murray Grand Final. Who's going to win? Kahuna Kangas or Naya Naya West United? Tip it and you'll win it. Yep, it's back again. And all this week from 9 till 1, we'll ask you to call up your tip. The closest will win a Weber Barbie, heaper meat and drinks.
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0: Got that? 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
12: Right now, it's 4 degrees.
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16: Hey, guess what? You know, it's not sad. I would have been sad for other competitors. Now, Hyrox, we talk about Hyrox a fair bit on this show because Gemma, who's not here today, she had a theory about Hyrox, that they're all training to go to war.
17: The army.
16: The
17: Can
16: army.
17: Hyrox is, for people who don't know, high intensity.
18: No, hybrid rock star is what they call
17: hybrid
18: it.
17: Hybrid rock
18: But it's like
17: star.
18: A CrossFit slash.
16: Yeah. It's all gym
17: junkies.
16: It's like
17: junkies. Tough Mudder on steroids kind of thing.
16: In a gym where they do like sled pulls and
17: it's like they're doing drills in the army.
16: You know. Yeah, it's like you're in a big shed and you just run around and you just compete and all these. It's gross.
18: You know, war conditions.
17: It's my least favourite kind of exercise.
18: Yeah. Indoors and shirtless.
17: Yeah. I went to a PE. I had a PT for a few years, not a year, a few months, a couple of years ago. And the minute it was about pulling ropes and tyres, see ya.
16: Yeah.
18: Just, I can't imagine you with a PT just going to skip. They're like, no, it doesn't.
16: She did.
18: Sorry,
16: Fanny. She lay there on her, yoga
17: mat.
16: When
17: he said you're supposed to sit on that rowing machine till you want to vomit, but why?
18: Skip that one.
17: Well, I can lie on a Pilates bed and do it at my own pace.
16: Speaking about having to do it to your vomit, now, over in Beijing is the World Championships of High Rocks. And in the category age 16 to 24, a young Australian female, who she won, actually. She won. She did it in just over an hour, 1 minute and 1 second. She did a really good job.
17: But 1 minute and 1 second?
16: No, one hour, one minute.
17: I was gonna say, that was
16: very 1 hour, 1 minute. But after, I think it was about 54 minutes, she...
17: Not necessarily.
16: She pooed
18: great
16: herself.
18: Sound effect.
16: Yeah, she did.
18: Well done.
16: She did diarrhea.
18: Wasn't
16: did big poo poo. She did big poo poo, and poo poo went everywhere, all down her leg.
18: The photo does look like a nappy blowout. Now, when you've got like an 18-month-old,
16: you can see it on her. It's come out of her bum.
17: I'm not.
11: I printed the article.
17: I've got my headphones on. So I can't hear you.
16: Just
17: please.
16: Have a quick.
17: I've taken my headphones off because I know Josiah will play sound effects.
18: I'm not.
17: I want no part of it.
16: There's no sound effects. He played the dun dun dun dun.
17: I heard Chariots of Fire. That was sweet.
16: That was it. Put your headphones on, please.
17: No, because I'm worried there'll be sound effects.
16: Yeah, there's no sound effects.
19: I was going to press a gong sound effect because it was in China, but didn't think it was.
16: Beijing, yeah.
17: Should we be embarrassed on an international scale?
16: No, like or be bloody proud. She pushed herself to the limit, to the point where she went. Everywhere. And I think that the only reason she won is because everyone else was just out.
18: Nah, that'll do.
17: Don't you have to think about the people around you at some point?
16: Well, she's pushed herself to a limit. And I get it, because we used to run a 3.2K time trial around Optus Oval, Princess Park. And I never pushed myself to this extreme.
18: You caught a tram once.
16: I jumped on a tram and said, no, that was a 6K. That was a different one.
18: Okay.
16: There was a... Blokes would poo themselves in that. They poo their pants because they're trying to run. They trying to run a time that is really, really good. And the extreme they push their bodies, it just happens. They flatulate.
18: But again, I think it takes away from the score. I think you forget the score. You know what I mean? No one's remembering that this person won.
17: She'll be forever remembered for that.
16: Yeah, that's fine.
17: Leon, I've got my headphones back in.
11: She's since spoken. She put a story on Instagram saying, go hard or go home. A win's a win.
16: A win's a win.
18: Oh,
16: that's what she...
18: Legend.
16: And she was in hospital.
19: That was Fez mouthing in
16: face. That was me. Now, what do you think about this?
17: I don't think about it.
18: He's not thinking about it.
17: You know what the great thing about the news is? You can take in the ones you want and shut out the ones you don't want. A lot of bad news stories in the world.
16: Yeah.
17: And for me, that's one of them.
16: Yeah.
17: Man, I opt out.
18: That's up there.
16: Do you think she should have?
18: That's up there with all the horrific.
17: I'll tell you a story. I'll never forget. No, she should have. I think.
16: She should have.
17: Look, I'm in two minds. One, I kind of go. She went hard. Good on her.
16: Yeah.
17: She won.
18: And a win's a
17: but
18: win.
17: But I feel like I'll never forget. I went for a run once in New York. I was running across the Brooklyn Bridge with my cousin Roger. And I remember going, I'm in trouble here. I'm in trouble.
16: Oh,
17: now
16: no.
17: I need to
16: Are
17: get
16: you
17: to
16: the
17: a
16: poo
17: toilet.
16: Jogger, the
17: no,
16: OG.
17: No, but I do understand it. I was in trouble halfway across the bridge. And Roger had to talk, like, honestly, mentally coach me getting to the end of the bridge. And then I found a Jamaican juice shop and I had to go in and use their toilet. But I remember that feeling. You remember that Jamaican juice? Jamba juice. I found a Jamba juice. But I will never forget that thing of this is going to happen and I can't stop it. So I do appreciate, as an athlete, I appreciate the feeling of needing to.
16: I've never had to do it.
17: I would never do it, though.
16: I've pushed myself to some extremes, but I've never had to poo myself ever when I've done any athletic like
17: good
16: running.
17: Good to know.
16: I've done it when I've just gone for a walk, and my daughter Lenny, Patricia Lenny's here, she could attest to this. Remember when I told that story when we were at Malvern Lacrosse and I was taken to see Ange's old lacrosse and I needed
17: Your dad
16: to go
17: was
16: to the,
17: a lacrosse player?
16: And we just had dinner, a lunch across the road, and then I had to run over to the toilet.
18: There I had some bread.
16: I don't know what it was.
18: I see you in here sometimes.
16: And I almost got there. I've opened up, you know, the button where you push the button and it slides across, and it went all in my pants, and I had to leave my pants in the toilet.
18: Are you joking?
16: I've told this story on air.
18: Yeah. No, you haven't.
16: Yes, I have.
17: No, he has, actually.
16: Yeah, I've told this story.
18: I remember that story.
16: Do you not? Must have been you.
17: No, yeah, he's told me.
19: I remember Beach Road Shell Servo.
16: I've done a few of those.
17: I remember them all.
16: Nothing better than when the floodgates open and it explodes a dunny.
19: Alpha Bucks
16: is
19: coming
16: up. But this is a bit different to doing it on an actual course. But anyway, good luck to her. She'll get some good gigs out of this.
18: Some sponsors.
17: Tenor Lady.
16: Huh?
17: Tenor Lady.
16: What's that?
17: Well, they're incontinence pads. A bit different, but...
16: like man nappies.
17: Surely, are we done with his story? Is it time to move on?
18: Yeah, it's not 9 o'clock
16: yet. We all moved on when Josiah played the poo sound.
17: Now let's talk about the most controversial news story that everyone's talking about, Sydney Sweeney's naked sports betting ad. Mm-hmm. I didn't even know what it was for, actually. I saw the headlines before I realised it's for a sports trading app called Novig. If you haven't seen it, well, we're the radio, so I can't show it to you, but I can play it for you.
20: Think you know sports? Prove it. Novig is just sports. So they wanted a show. Just sports. You can trade this sport and this sport. How about this?
17: Now, if you haven't seen it, she's pretty naked.
18: Yeah.
17: She's got some gridiron balls covering her chest at one point.
19: Soccer ball.
17: She's sort of squatting in another photo naked, but with it's like a cut-off NFL jersey. There's lots of different sports paraphernalia. And it has had what I am going to assume is the desired result that the advertising agency
16: genius
17: wanted.
16: Marketing.
17: Everyone's talking about it. And a lot of top athletes, female athletes, Olympians have come out furious and think that women in sport need to be recognised for more than their bodies. Now, I am putting that all on the table. Discuss.
18: Talk about a hospital pass in footy.
16: Wow. I'm just upset Bet Nation, who I'm an ambassador for, didn't come to me doing the same thing.
18: Yeah. If you recreate that ad.
16: Oh, well, I think we should. Like, why not? Get a bit of publicity. Like that, it's gross. For me, I work in the women's space in sport. I think this is a betting company. It's a gambling ad. And she's not saying she's a sports person. It's like, there's a lot of sports people that are in Sports Illustrated with pretty much nothing on. Like, I think this is just the media actually sexualizing it themselves. Don't you think?
17: Look,
16: don't talk about it. Just, mate, go off and she can do whatever she wants, Sydney Sweeney. She's in one of her posts in April, she's in a Wonder Woman top, like in a Wonder Woman outfit, dressed up. Like, no one said anything about that.
17: Well, like, it's a tricky one from a feminist perspective, because on one hand, we talk about feminism is all about women's agency. Now, in this example, Sydney is a part owner of the company.
18: Yep.
16: Yeah,
17: she's on the board who make decisions about the advertising.
16: Yeah.
17: She was also part of the creative content, so she came up with the creative.
16: Yeah,
17: she's actually in a powerful position in all of these areas she's got agency. She's a big dog in this, and she knows what she's doing.
16: She's got skin in the game.
17: Yes. Here's the thing. Ads a desire to attract attention, and that's exactly what she's done. So she would be high-fiving, her and the owners of the company would be high-fiving themselves.
18: I think Fev and I would know a fair bit about maybe different gambling. I'd never heard of this until yesterday, and now everyone's heard of it.
16: Almost got 100,000.
17: I like that the female athletes are coming out and speaking. Because
16: it's got nothing to do with women's sport.
17: I know, but I think it's just a good point to make. We have come so far in women's sport.
16: But if that was Brad Pitt doing it, would they have the same effect?
17: I agree. Sydney Sweeney's not a female athlete.
16: Yeah, but
17: so
16: it's got nothing to do with women's sport.
17: She's not sexualizing women's sport. My bigger issue
16: coming out talking about
17: is she's sexualizing gambling. I think that's what everyone's missing in all of this.
16: It's sexy when
17: she's
16: you win.
17: She's targeting young men, and young men are the greatest concern in terms of the mental health space for gambling. So I actually think the conversation needs to shift over to This is a gambling commercial with a highly sexualized woman attracting young men to gambling. That, for me, is a greater concern.
16: Yeah,
17: I think there's also highly sexualized, the use of highly sexualized women in advertising just for our young girls, I think, is also a concern. But sex sells and always has.
16: You look
17: and
16: at the perfume ads on TV with all the beautiful actresses and stuff. They're very sexy ads. That's it. What, that's the same thing. You know, like a YSL and they stand there and they're in their... And they're spraying perfume.
18: And what's
16: that insinuating?
17: Hang on. Sydney Sweeney crouching down naked is a bit different to Gwyneth Paltrow in a ball gown.
16: Yeah, but it's having the same effect.
17: Well, I know, but this is the trick. This is the
16: thing. It's the same thing.
17: Yes, sex sells. We know that. All I'm seeing is a woman who has a business. This is her gambling business. It's her company.
16: Yeah,
17: she's advertising it with the assets she knows get attention. So this is an advertiser's dream, and she won't care that everybody in the world is talking about it. In actual fact, they'll be celebrating that. I think that is the bigger crime in all of this, is that she's endorsing gambling and she's doing it in a seductive way that I don't think young men will be able. I mean, I've seen the photos. I can barely keep my eyes off her. It's a lot.
16: Well, wait till you see my Bet Nation ad where I'm going to be half naked, enticing everyone to get to that.
18: Fifi Feven Nicks.
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0: in April.
1: Yeah.
0: So her last concert was April 13.
2: 4 months ago.
0: And I'm going to say this as a woman who's had babies. The pap photos of Gaga with her baby.
2: 3 months old.
0: At the moment, we don't know the sex. We don't know anything, the name. That's not a newborn.
2: No.
0: So
2: it's a big bubba.
0: It's a big baby. So, interesting.
2: Maybe surrogate or adopted?
0: Well, you never know. If she was heavily pregnant when she was doing her concert back in April.
2: Yeah, what's that, wow. 4 months? Is that 4 months?
0: Yeah, she would have been, what's nine minus four?
3: Five.
0: So, five.
3: It's too hot in here. I just put the aircon on. It's getting to that level of heat where maths.
2: Well, it's fair to say that challenge. She hasn't carried that baby.
0: Well, nothing's definitive.
2: I've seen her perform in July.
0: The interesting thing is when you're trying to, and I don't know whether anyone else has, and we've got our open line open all the time, 13 10 60, because I had to hide a pregnancy when I was pregnant with Trixie. I was working at Channel 7. So yes. I was working at Channel 7 and
2: cash
0: I was part
2: cow,
0: of the...
2: Covers
0: no,
2: it easy.
0: Yeah, no, it wasn't easy. Cash cow. I was part of the Channel 7 sports coverage of the Melbourne Cup.
2: Oh.
0: So not only was I working with Joe Griggs, I was doing the birdcage. So I was crossing... You'd cross to me chatting with celebs in the birdcage, but I was also hosting Maya Fashions on the Field. And I was 17 weeks pregnant, but I hadn't made a public announcement yet. This is my first pregnancy. And I was having a tough, because I had hyperemesis, I was very sick. Crook. So I didn't want to talk about it yet. And it was nearly 20 weeks and my stylist and she was trying to cover it. So I had peplums. Because I was up on stage at Fashions on the Field.
3: Sorry, what's a peplum?
2: Is that like a peplum?
0: Oh, so yeah. No, a peplum is on a dress. It's like a little apron over your tummy.
2: Oh, yeah. Like in the old days.
0: You can get a skirt or a dress, and then it's got a bit of material that kicks out.
2: Yes.
0: It's an actual fashion style.
3: Yeah.
0: It's not like an actual apron.
2: Yeah. No, I get it.
0: Yeah, that's exactly what I looked like. So all my dresses had peplums.
2: It's a couple of napkins around
0: there. But I remember saying, you know, to the intimate crew that knew I was pregnant, isn't this just obvious? Like, every outfit, and I was hosting Fashions on the Field from Derby right through to Stakes Day. I'm like, don't you think people are going to go, what's with Fifi and her peplums?
2: Hey, she's all into it. Did the horses
0: get around
2: it? And
0: Mum was in the front row. No, so Mum was in the front row, and I was up on stage, and I had Mum like looking up at me to try and figure out, can you see the bump under the peplum?
3: Huh.
0: Leon, you remember this?
2: What year was that?
0: 2012.
2: God, I would have been getting around loose as a unit then.
0: I'm wondering. No, I never interviewed you.
2: God, you would have been interviewing me.
3: Yeah. They would have put Feb in the green tent.
4: 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Fifi, Feb and Nick's happy hour. Fifi, Feb and Nick. 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
14: Right now, it's 5 degrees.
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2: Olivia Rodrigo, that is Drop Dead for your Tuesday arvo. It's Carrie and Tommy.
16: I had what I can only describe as a bit of a hissy fit. Like, I literally acted like a baby about an hour and a half ago, and I'm ashamed of myself. And it was a real, I haven't had one of these moments for a while, and I spiraled. Like, I spiraled out of control. Yeah. And I need to get it off my chest, and I need to hear from other people that have had moments of hissy fits where they've just acted like a baby. So we're broadcasting. I'm broadcasting from another state today from you. So yes. I'm in a studio I haven't been in for a while, and I drove a car in.
17: Carrie,
16: and
17: you have been to that studio, like,
16: not heaps. For a while. Okay. And I've never driven into this studio, mm-hmm. right? And so I drove a car in and then I was like, where do I park? And the city was really busy and there's a lot of one-way streets. And so I went into this car park and I'd allowed myself enough time. I didn't want to keep anybody waiting and I was ready to go. Anyway, so I start going down and down and down and down and down this car park. And yeah. I was in a big car in a very tight car park. So already your stress levels are like through the roof. I had to go down, I reckon, 8 levels, right, to find a car park. And then I still couldn't find a car park. And then a guy got me to wind down his window and he said, are you looking for a place to park? I said, yeah. And he goes, you can't park in here. It's a private car park. And I'm like, no, it's not. I said, public. And he goes, no, the other side's public. And I said, well, how do I get to the other side? And he goes, you have to go all the way back up and then out of the building and then all the way around the city because of all the one-way streets, come back around and enter and follow the public part, not the private part. Mm. Anyway, so annoying. I did all that. At this point, I was running late. So I knew I was keeping you all waiting and I was running late. But then I kept taking the wrong turns in the city. And because they were one-way streets, I'd end up in another part of the city. And I didn't know how to get back. And then I was like, I don't even know how to get to the bit that he's talking about. So I finally come all the way around and try and wing it again. And I had to go so far down of this public one to find a car park. By the time I was so disorientated and I think I was flustered and I knew I was running late. So then I was calling our producer, so I was running late, but I was in an underground car park so I couldn't get reception. So it kept calling and like cutting out. Anyway, then I finally found a lift to get out of the car park and it brought me into where this studio is, which is in a massive like square in the city. But they're doing renovations at the square and I swear to God, it was like someone was punking me. Every time I turned a different direction, like it took me to another rabbit warren. It was just all these little tunnels. And then I was calling Kieran and he's like, go to this shop, then go to that shop, then go to this shop. And I was like, I can't. And then he was like, FaceTime me. And I said, I'm going to cry. I couldn't get myself out. I was like in a maze and I could not find my way here.
7: I heard the other end of the FaceTime and it sounded like, to be honest, I thought you were crying. And it was like Kizzy going, just show me what you can see. It felt like someone was
16: Say what you said to me when I came in. But you think I've got early stage dementia.
7: Oh, yes, I did. Yes, yes. I know I wanted to take calls on when did you notice you folks had started slipping?
16: I was hot too. I mean, you know, you're hot and then everything feels more overwhelming.
7: Yeah. It's like when you get, you know, if you get a bit embarrassed or something and you can actually feel the redness and then you're like, oh no, that's making it worse. And then that makes you more stressed. Yeah.
16: Anyway, I finally found my way here, but then I honestly was so relieved that when I was in the lift with one of our producers that I don't know very well because she works. She had to come find me.
7: Yes.
16: And then in the lift, all I wanted to do was cry. You know, when you've finally been like it's like when you've been lost and someone's finally found you and you just want to like cry, like I've been found. I just wanted to cry.
7: I do not know that feeling.
2: Yeah, I remember being 4 and losing mum at the shops.
16: You know what I mean? Like when you've been looking, anyway, I just broke down and I'm a grown woman who should not be breaking down over not being able to get a car spot.
7: You want to talk fully grown baby stuff?
16: And I lost my mind. I want to talk about fully grown baby stuff. When did you wig out? When did you have a full-blown meltdown about something that absolutely was not meltdown worthy? Yes. Give us a call, 131060. I had a full-blown adult meltdown because I couldn't get into the car park, couldn't find a car spot, then couldn't get out of the car park, and then couldn't find the office. And it actually gave me flashbacks. I remember when I was in my early 20s and my boyfriend came home from work and I'd asked him, I was making soup, and I'd asked him to buy Speedy Bake bread, which is a certain like French stick, but you put it in the oven and it warms up and it bakes and it becomes like quite soft and chewy. But he just bought me a French stick and I couldn't have been clearer that I wanted Speedy Bake bread.
7: And did you have a tandy?
16: I threw the breadstick at him and said, I asked for Speedy Bake.
7: Did you? Was this the old guy too?
2: That poor old man.
7: You know, the one that was like 40 years older than you?
16: Old guy? No, it didn't.
7: No, you know the guy?
16: Him.
7: You know the guy that when you were like...
16: Stop.
2: Tommy, stop. He was probably dead by that point.
7: Oh, was he?
16: Yeah. Too.
7: You know the bald, you know the old bald dude?
16: He was
7: about.
16: Not
7: that
16: bald.
7: That guy that looked like your dad.
16: He was 2 years older than me and he was attractive, okay? He wasn't bald.
7: He lied if he said he was 2 decades older than you.
16: Lisa, when have you had an adult meltdown?
7: I'll try. G'day, Lisa. Nah, no.
2: Come on.
7: Oh, hey, Lisa. Oh.
17: Hey.
18: Hey.
17: I just wanted to let you know, Kerry, that you are not alone. I think this thing called perimenopause or menopause is putting us all in this.
7: Lisa, just a quick question, Lisa. Do you think this has made Kerry feel better or worse, you saying that?
17: I just want her to know she's not alone.
19: Yeah. Sorry, Lisa's.
17: Because it is constantly happening to everyone.
16: Bugger off, Lisa.
19: Yeah. Lisa's exactly right. Yeah, no. To me, were women in their 50s experience this all the time.
16: We're all meant to be the one team as women. No, Lisa, I couldn't
17: I'm
16: agree.
17: I'm on your team, Kerry.
7: Yeah, the 50-plus team.
20: No worries, Kerry.
7: Kerry. Oh, Big K. The old Kerry.
21: Oh, Big K. No.
7: The old gal. The K
16: Thanks,
7: monster.
16: Lynn.
21: Let's roll them back now.
16: I can't believe she just called up to say, hey, old menopausal woman.
7: Sweet sisterhood geriatric burns.
16: She couldn't be righter, though. Catherine, how are you?
22: Hi, guys.
16: When did you have an adult meltdown?
22: Oh, so I was about 6 months pregnant and my husband gave me the wrong plate and I started getting a bit upset.
7: Yeah.
22: Yeah, and he said it was no big deal. Well, it was. I didn't speak to him. Yeah, he was out of... I didn't speak to him for about 3 days and, yeah, he slept in a separate room. I did not want to be near him. I didn't want to look at him. I didn't want to have nothing to do with him.
7: Catherine,
16: what plate did you want?
7: Yeah, I was going to say,
16: what plate did you get?
22: Look, I can't even, I think I wanted a big plate and it gave me a small plate. It was so stupid, so ridiculous. But I was just, he just gave me the biggest ick when I was pregnant. I feel bad now, but, yeah, no, I didn't speak to him for 3 days.
16: Do you mean he gave you the whole pregnancy, he gave you the ick?
22: Oh, pretty much. I had HC as well, so when I did want to eat something, he gave me the wrong plate, so it just tipped me over the edge, yeah.
7: What's the, Catherine, I don't understand the, what's...
16: Hyperemesis, gravid.
7: Oh, what's that?
16: Tartus or something.
22: It's just like, it's just when you've got morning sickness, but it's every day, the whole pregnancy.
16: But people end up on drips in hospital and stuff.
22: Yeah,
16: it's horrible.
22: Yeah, weekly. Yeah, it's horrible. Yeah. So when I did want to eat, he gave me the wrong plate. So
16: yeah, well, you should have known better, Catherine. It's his fault.
22: Pardon?
16: He should have known better. It's his fault.
22: Yeah, yeah. Especially if it's not a big deal. Sorry, that's the child from that pregnancy.
16: It takes after you.
22: Definitely.
7: Thank you, Catherine. Good on you. G'day, Janie.
23: G'day, guys. How you going?
7: Yeah, living the dream. When did you turn into a fully grown baby?
23: Oh, this was during the heat of COVID, and I was isolating home with my two sons and my husband, and I'm trying to homeschool, and it was just a whole big disaster. A kind friend had dropped me off some peanut M&Ms and I thought, today's the day, I'm going to have some peanut M&Ms. Went to the cupboard, the kids had eaten them all and I had the biggest breakdown. I kicked the cupboard door, broke my toe and then sat in the bottom of the pantry and bawled like a baby. Didn't talk to anyone for 2 days.
7: How did the kids react when you were doing what they usually do?
23: Oh, they just looked at me like I was a complete nutter psycho.
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11: 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Who's going to win? Kahuna Kangas or Nyah West United? Tip it and you'll win it. Yep, it's back again. And all this week from 9 till 1, we'll ask you to call up your tip. The closest will win a Weber Barbie, heap of meat and drinks.
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18: Ahoy to me, rah. Hamish.
19: Thank you.
18: No clues? No idea?
19: No, not as yet.
18: Mm-hmm. Ahoy to me, Osiris.
19: Jack. Okay, we're some kind of gods.
18: Ooh.
19: Oh, we're Egyptian gods.
18: He's got it.
19: Some Ra and the sun. Am I the sun god?
18: You are the sun god. You're depicted by a man with a hawk's head.
19: That's me.
18: That's you. Ra. Osiris, Jack, is classically depicted as a green-skinned deity with a pharaoh's beard, being the beard boys. And I was Anubis, depicted
19: as a nudist.
18: Nudist.
19: No, depicted Anubis. By a common god that would run through the other hieroglyphics, shaking its willy in the face of whoever was sculpting, and was a bit of a nuisance, but would be chiselled into the walls of the tomb nonetheless.
18: So not a nudist, Anubis. A man with a head. the dog head.
19: Bit of a noob.
18: Yes. I was more the guide to the underworld. You were the kind of judge of and lord of death, Jacko.
1: Uh-huh.
18: And Haim, you were the big dog, creator of all other gods and humans.
19: You're welcome.
18: Thank you very much. We're truly indebted. Ahoy also to Chris, who used hamishandy.com to upload what he's been up to at the moment.
7: Ahoy, boys. So I'm just sitting at my piano keyboard thinking about the Upset Andy theme song. So my question is, Andy, do you get upset that Hamish is singing in the wrong key in that opening theme?
1: Oh,
7: so it's Catch My Disease by Ben Lee. It should sound like this. Everything is neat and practical.
1: A bit high for my
7: That's the way he likes it. So the song is in the key of B major, but B major, Hamish, when he sings, it comes in the key of E major down here.
19: E major, yeah, that's okay.
7: Everything is neat and practical, and that's the way he likes it. And Hamish, was this a deliberate choice?
19: Yes.
7: So that when Andy hears the opening theme, he is already a little bit upset before hearing an onslaught of upsetting things.
19: Now you got it. Now he's got it.
1: Welcome, finally caught up.
19: Everyone could have done the easy high one. B major, one of the easiest ways to sing.
18: No, I think the general surprise for me, Chris, is that Hamish is vaguely in tune during that opener.
19: Thank you.
1: I was back from the days when he used to do more than one take and go, that'll do.
19: It's funny because that's probably the oldest thing, because that appeared back in radio days.
18: Yep.
19: That's probably the only thing, the opener that I can think of, and that would have been absolutely one take, and we thought we were going to do it once, and it's now stuck around for 10 years.
18: Much to my despair.
19: You can't change it.
18: Haim, you wanted the top of the show today.
19: Oh, boy. It's a special day in the kingdom of impulse buyers. Mm-hmm.
18: What's the sun god been up?
19: The sun god, even the sun god's been done something rash, even for a god who invented the universe. The sun god has gone and shone some sun rays on a pile of money and burnt it. The sun god has incinerated some money from the joint account. But the sun
18: god
19: wishes, hear him out, he is the god of all things. I've bought something that is the king of impulse buyers. This is the big one. This
1: From
19: is
1: the joint account.
19: Mm-hmm. This is the biggest fish of all the fish thus far. I saw this thing 2 years ago, right when we're in the, I reckon, in the heart of Impulse Club. And I was like, oh, my God, look at that.
1: How much it cost?
19: Don't worry about that. I was like, look at that. That needs to be had.
1: Mm.
19: They weren't made at that stage. They're an invention, and they were...
1: They'll try to crowdfund.
19: Kickstarter.
1: Yeah.
19: Oversubscribed, I'll have you know. They went viral around the world.
1: Did you show me this at the time?
19: I might have. And then it came to my attention the other day that they are now in production.
1: What is it?
19: Do you remember? Did I show you?
1: You showed me a drone that follows you?
19: No, although very keen.
1: GPS
19: People
1: drones.
19: Think that exists and it doesn't. I'm still trying. They'll come out.
1: What do you want to film yourself doing?
18: Well, like you play golf and it'll follow you the whole round, just film it.
1: That's a good idea.
19: At walking pace, I guess. Although, if you were wearing these, you might be a bit faster than walking pace. Do you remember me showing you robotic shoes called Moonwalkers?
1: Yes.
19: To paint the picture, each shoe is like a little sled that has 8 wheels on it. That have an electric motor in them, and you then strap that little sled to your feet. So you're still wearing your shoes, and you just strap it on, and they flex. You walk along, and using AI and electric motors, it speeds you up 2.5 times the speed of your normal walk.
1: And you walk normally.
19: You walk normally, and you are zooming along. Walk at the speed of a run. Is their tagline. So I'm showing you guys a video now.
1: Yeah.
19: This will be me. Look at that. Walking at the speed of a run.
1: And they show going uphill, downhill.
19: Yeah, they're amazing.
18: You got those models showing that off, Jack. They've done like 5 years of training to make that look normal.
19: It's interesting that you say that because I bought them about 2 weeks ago.
18: When are they due?
19: Amazing timing. While we're here, like we're here doing the podcast now, we just had sushi for lunch. Zoe sends me a message. They've landed on the front doorstep. She's like, what are these? because it's quite clear from the outside they're robotic shoes. And I just went, put them aside. You know, I'll be home later. Just a lot of head shaking going on from Zoe.
18: Can you please not try them without us being there?
19: Well, the thing is, you have to learn how to do
18: them. I know, but that's why I'd like you to please not try them without us being there.
19: It's just, I realize.
18: You need to capture first go.
19: Yeah, we can. I know that eventually we'll give these away.
18: Oh, yeah.
19: Because I might not. It's
18: when you got kangaroo boots when you said that you'd be able to jump high.
19: These are more practical than that.
18: And then
19: these
18: we got a grandpa that was in the office, friend of ours, Harves, to come out. Yeah, and he could jump
19: a box.
18: He could jump over a box and you couldn't.
19: But these are more practical than the kangaroo boots. Although it's a bold move to wear them in public.
18: Well, it looks like a sandal.
19: It does look like a reef sandal.
18: A
19: chunky reef sandal with eight wheels on the bottom. Mm. It's one of those, it's a fascinating category of product because you look at it and go, I want to have a go. Mm. Those that are a little bit more susceptible to marketing will spill further and buy them. Mm. But then when you think about that, so they get so excited when you buy it, they send you emails going, you know, they're on their way and hey, I'm the founder and thanks so much for supporting a robotics company. Hey. Look, they're an impressive piece of equipment. But then.
18: How much?
19: Then they start going, this is where you know how much they've cost.
18: Yes.
19: And
1: we don't know how much they've cost.
19: Well, I do in my heart.
18: Yeah.
19: And then they go, like, we'd love to know, like, what are you going to use your moonwalkers for?
18: Yeah.
19: Do you want them to use, like, just tick a box for what you're going to use them for underneath? To improve my daily commute?
18: Oh, yes.
19: No. To be more efficient at work? No, I'm not going to wear them around in here. To make walking easier? So they find it quite easy. And then to do something else, I guess, when you realize, what am I going to do? Did I buy these to have one go of them? And I might have bought these to have one go. However, you then look at the reviews. Then another email came, the reviews. Let me read you some of these.
18: They're not emailing you the real reviews, are they? Huh. They're not going to go.
19: No, hey. They go, don't take our word for it. Check out what are some, because maybe they have a thing where people return them in the interim, where they're like, oh my God, I love these so much. And then they start going,
18: oh yeah.
19: What will I use?
18: They got to that ticking box section and went, I've got no read for these.
19: So they go, don't take our word for us. Check out what other your fellow moonwalker users have to say. One person, 5 stars. They make my daily commute so much faster. I save time walking so I can spend longer with my family. kids will be going, you're home early, Dad. Have you noticed my robotic shoes?
18: So if his commute is half an hour walk.
19: Yep, 2.5 times faster than that.
18: He's getting there in 10 minutes.
19: He's walking at the speed of a run. He's walking at the speed of a run. Next review, 5 stars. Able to move much more efficiently. Like I was hating walking. Yep. Able to move much more efficiently, saving 30 to 75 minutes per day.
18: Would you say that they've...
19: Sorry, that's a huge amount. You were walking, by my calculations, to save 75 minutes a day. He was walking for 200 minutes a day.
18: Yeah.
19: So that's that might be a postman or someone that was walking a lot.
18: But, to me, I mean, rollerblades, roller skates, they look very similar, don't they, to those? And there's motorized versions of them now.
19: Is there?
18: Mm.
19: No. No, but you can strap these on your shoe.
18: Yes.
19: And that's a lot better.
18: Okay.
1: And how do they go on rougher terrain? Like, even sometimes the footpath.
19: Even
1: the footpath, if it's a bit cracked.
19: They love cracks. They gobble them up.
18: So
19: this is another review here. Works so great, even on cracks.
18: Right. Well, if we can't be there, because I know he'll rip this over sitting at home. There's no way he's holding out for us. If we can't be there, we have to at least send someone to film you.
19: All right, I'll film the first, because you have to do training on them first.
18: I imagine so.
19: And get you some of those, like, gestures and stuff you have to do. Look, it's actually not, when you start thinking about all the minutes you save and about how some of the other reviews talk about how they make the walking experience far more interesting, when you start looking at that value that they add to your life, I don't think $1,500 is too much of a dint in the old hip pocket for time gained and efficiency earned.
18: Oh.
19: No. Mate, that money was just sitting there. I've been watching it for months. It's not doing anything.
20: Cutting in here to take a quick break.
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14: The Central Murray Grand Final. Who's going to win? Kahuna Kangas or Naya Naya West United? 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
14: Got that? 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
19: Ahoy to me, Yeti. Hamish.
20: Ooh, I hope we're insulated cups.
19: It is. Ahoy to me, Yowie, Jack.
20: No, okay, we're just mythical names for Bigfoot.
19: Yeah, and I'm a Sasquatch.
20: Yeah.
19: We're all essentially
20: the same animal, different habitats.
19: Yeah, they call them cryptids, which is mythical animals.
20: Yeah.
19: And, obviously most commonly big known as Bigfoot. But the Yeti in the cold, Yowie in Australia, and the Sasquatch, we tried to find one, Ham.
20: We tried our absolute best.
19: Yes.
20: With a man that you couldn't pin down.
19: No, you couldn't pin him down.
20: Adamant that Bigfoots were out there, and then we left a bunch of apples out for the Bigfoot overnight, camping in the woods in Canada. And Andy and I were like, 1,000%, he's getting up in the middle of the night and taking the apples off the tree.
9: Yeah.
20: But he didn't. In the morning, he went and said, look, obviously there's no Bigfoot around, and if it was a hoax, I would have just faked it. So yeah. The fact that there's 10 apples still on that tree shows that I'm legit.
9: Yeah.
20: So we didn't catch one today, but all my videos and stuff are real.
19: We set up a little camera to try and catch him.
20: Serious argument, but we kind of have to hand it to you. Well done.
9: Ahoy also to Cody. Yowie country in Australia.
20: Coming in hot from Yowie town.
16: Ahoy, boys. Just trying to do this message without any forced gusto. So just kind of let it happen naturally.
20: Good on you.
16: No, I just drove past a bakery that said world's best bakery. And it made me think, like, at what point would you actually believe them?
20: Yeah.
16: For example, like, if you drove past one that said state's best bakery, would you go, nah. How about town's best bakery?
20: Yeah.
16: I'd go, oh, yeah, I could see that happening. How about Smith Street's best bakery? Then you definitely believe them, right?
20: No, good.
16: But, yeah, it just made me think about it all too much. Anyway, boys, hope you have a good time, and I'll speak to you later. Bye.
20: Well, good on him for not forcing any gusto, because it was quite a low-energy musing. But he's right. When you zoom from the macro to the micro, like at some point in there, you would begin to believe it. There are so many small towns with two bakeries that face each other.
9: And I would... Town's best bakery.
20: I would love to see town's best bakery, which is just shots fired. Like, facing over the road, easily the town's best bakery.
9: I know. We've put this to bed for 6 months and then we're coming back to it.
20: Oh, no, don't get out of bed. It's asleep.
9: But there is an update. I need dollar, that's what I need. Hey, hey. The CEO of the Royal Australian Mint...
20: Okay, this
9: in charge of all coins,
20: this is
9: Lee Gordon, was doing a presser, and he's been asked specifically a question about our show by the waiting press.
20: Right.
9: What? When I say waiting press, I think it was one person there, and this person right there seems like
20: this is great.
9: A huge presser. So I've got the interview answer here from Lee. I've broken it up into sections. I feel like we can dissect how Lee, and obviously he's the CEO, so how the whole Royal Australian Mint is feeling as a company about our quest. This is the opening question from the interviewer.
21: Hamshare have been pushing really, really hard to get their podcast commemorated on a coin. Is that something you can support?
22: Look, we certainly have some guidelines that we go through to make the decisions about what coins, what organisations, events and anniversaries we do reflect on our coins.
9: Okay. Well, I mean... Yeah.
20: Not, okay.
9: Ice Movo ended up on one, so let's be serious about how serious those meetings
20: those
9: are.
20: Those guidelines seem pretty wide, to be honest.
23: He also sounded nervous.
20: Yeah, I don't love what I heard, to be honest. I would have loved dream scenario was him going, yeah, look, you know, no spoilers, but I think the boys will be pretty happy come November. Yeah, that would have been the dream scenario.
9: Yeah.
20: What I would have liked to hear more in the realms of possibility would have been him to have a chuckle at the start. I would have liked to hear a, oh, yes, well, you know, that's great fun and we're looking into that. Mm. Like some level of enjoyment. What it sounded like was a complete straight bat.
9: Agreed. And his answer continued. I've just broken it up so we can discuss it in between, but his answer continued.
22: It would be highly unlikely for us to have individuals like Hamish and Andy on a coin. I guess we have suggested to them that perhaps if they were to die, they might have a better chance of getting on a coin. That's not something I believe they're contemplating just at the moment.
23: Don't tell us what we're contemplating.
20: We'll have you know nothing's off the table.
9: We have suggested to them maybe they die. I mean,
23: taking that's
20: a death threat.
23: Yeah.
20: What is a death threat if not a suggestion that perhaps you might like to die? I think that they gave us that outline where they said, look, this is the usual method is posthumously people appear. But again, we have to stress we're not, I know it's the words Hamish and Andy, but it's about the show. It just happens to have the same name as us. We see that as a mere coincidence.
0: This is not about us as people being on there. It's the people's show being commemorated.
19: And that's what I was offended by. It's like when he's suggesting Hamish and Andy want to be on a coin. No, no, no. The show, the people's show wants to be on a coin. And thank you to the interviewer who said the Hamish and Andy podcast on a coin.
0: Yeah, I loved that. That's great journalism.
19: It continued.
22: We do certainly recognise that the items that go on Australian coins need to be of some significance. And we actually have a team at the Mint that are poring over almanacs and looking for anniversaries and events and organisations that we can commemorate. But we also do take suggestions from the Australian public. And certainly if people out there have an idea for a particular coin, I'd encourage them to get in touch with the Mint.
0: Oh, boy. Did I just see a Trojan horse-shaped door open in the side of the Mint?
19: You've gone
0: encourage people to get in touch with the Mint, do you? I wonder what email address that would be at.
19: For general inquiries, which I assume this falls under.
0: Yes.
19: The address is hello@ramint.gov.au.
0: One more time.
19: hello@ramint.gov.au.
0: That's what I thought you said. I think a simple heading along the lines of the will of the people, or this is what the people want, or commemorative. Change it up, because I think if they all and stagger it too.
19: Yeah, stagger it.
0: Why not send one now and then encourage a friend to send one tomorrow, so we get a kind of a nice bell curve? Because we've been on the receiving end of email floods, and you do kind of smell a rat, often in radio days.
19: Space it out.
0: Record labels would think.
19: Don't forget about it.
0: So do send one now, but then from a different address, send one tomorrow or in 3 days' time. Because remember when record labels would get you, would email in going, you know, like if there's a new, like, artist called whatever, like, you know, Slash Jiggins or something, they'd be like, man, just love to request that Slash Jiggins song. Like, we love it. Me and all my friends love it. And after receiving no emails about music, something you'd have 15 in an afternoon.
19: And you've never heard of Slash Gibbons or Giggins or whatever his name was. Yeah. Jiggins, I think it was. Yeah. And then to be overwhelmed with them for a 24-hour period.
0: Seems like a blip. So let's not blip it at the Mint. Let's get a nice, steady stream of these going in. And I think we're doing. They said they got a team pouring over almanacs. That sounds like a pain in the ass. That sounds like a massive pain in the ass. If I was, I'd like, you know, I'd be like, hey team, great news. We've done half your year's work. This is what we want. We'd love a Hamish and Andy podcast coin. It commemorates the future because it's about podcasting. It commemorates the fact that these people champion dollar coins, the very medium they're being honoured on. I mean, it's an absolute slam dunk.
19: Jack, for people who don't know, does a very popular, the number one breakfast show in Melbourne.
0: He sure
19: with
0: does.
19: With a fellow called Christian O'Connell. Question comes from me, Jack. Do you not want them to know that we exist?
1: No, I'm proud of working on the show.
19: I don't think you are. I like.
0: do you feel like you have to keep the two families apart?
1: Well, the radio station in particular, because this podcast is run by one radio station and we're a different radio network. They don't like the mixing of it so much.
19: Right, because it feels at times like you went away on a holiday and had illegitimate children with us, and you visit us from time to time, but you don't want your regular wife, Christian, knowing about.
1: Oh, I'm very proud of this. Of this family.
19: Part of you say to us.
0: When we see you every second weekend.
1: Yeah, but.
0: Why don't we always have to meet you in a car park?
19: The thing is, the reason I say that is because obviously we've got a number of running jokes in the show. And we've got a number of nicknames that we've got for each other. Number six is a prominent one for you.
1: Yep.
19: Do you know where I'm going with this?
1: I think somebody called up the radio show and referred to me as number six.
19: No.
1: Okay.
19: I thought there was the perfect time for you to self-report because there's never been a clearer segment about a number and what it means to someone. It was the weirdest
1: record. Oh, my God. Yes, now I know what you're saying.
19: This is how it went down.
2: So 6 years ago today, June the 4th, 2018, me, Jack Abbas, began a radio show together. Today we want to know, what does the number six mean to you on our show anniversary, our show day? The Jackie Boy, the number six. Why is it significant to you?
1: You wouldn't know this, but while I was working on Hamish and Andy on my very early days at Fox FM, I was also given the opportunity to try out as a music DJ. And the show I was on was called Six on the Beach. Where I had to pretend I was on a different beach of Melbourne each night, bringing you the six hottest songs.
2: So many significant beaches of Melbourne.
1: Bringing you the six hottest songs. And I only lasted 2 weeks.
2: Aww. Wow. And we know your acting is powerful. It's probably too believable.
3: A perfect opportunity.
0: When else would you ever get on a radio show? What does the number six mean to you? And you drag your mind back to 2014 or whenever Six on the Beach was. Yeah.
3: And then he says, because I was like, oh, my gosh.
0: Here we go.
3: Because he says, well, I work with Hamish now. Like, oh, my gosh, we've been mentioned.
0: Finally, he's happy mentioning us in front of his new wife.
1: Yeah, but I did mention you, so I don't get too distraught about it.
0: No, but you actually mentioned us, you said, back when I worked with Hamish and Andy.
3: Yeah.
0: So it was...
1: That's true. It's obviously sound like I don't work here anymore.
0: You like to please Christian by telling him that's all in the past, man. And it doesn't mean anything to me anymore. I did work with those guys. I now work with you. I hobby with them. I might be caught hobbying with them from time to time, but not in a work capacity.
1: It honestly didn't cross my mind.
0: That's even worse.
1: Well,
0: that's even worse. You're number six on the show.
1: Yeah, but I don't want to be
19: Hamish's birthday last week. It honestly didn't cross my mind.
3: Oh, Dad. Anyway, thank you, bud.
0: Well, I love being
1: here. I love you guys. I love you guys.
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1: Yes.
2: Yep.
0: Sunglasses.
2: Yeah, that's fair. Yes.
3: Yep.
0: Money wallet.
1: Well,
3: I was picturing maybe people giving him coins, but
4: a little money wallet. Oh, yeah. A little bum bag thing.
3: Yeah. Like one you strap to yourself when you travel overseas.
0: No. Yeah, sure. I mean, it's not going to be the biggest tax return.
1: I haven't paid for a while on the bus. I suppose that'd be
0: I wouldn't be licking the lips too much as the tax return came back with the bum bag. The bum bag receipt. But yes, that's a point. Jack, lunch.
1: No.
0: No?
2: No, mate.
1: No.
3: The reason I thought he might be able to claim his lunch is because he could be anywhere in the city on a bus route and have to go somewhere that he's not familiar with.
1: It's private in nature.
2: It is.
0: Private in nature, Jack. Do you claim your lunch, Jack?
3: No, but if I had to, say, be in a completely different part of town, I might go, well, you're claiming that lunch.
1: Wouldn't you just do that then anyway?
3: It's another day in a row in another part of town.
0: Under the confusion laws. Where am I? I needed to eat for my job.
1: Jack, you better be careful.
3: Yeah.
1: The ATO will be right on you.
3: After listening to this, worried. Or just in general?
1: After listening to this. Yeah. The alarm bells will be going off.
3: John, thank you, mate. Really appreciate
0: all
3: it.
0: All in good fun, right, Jack?
3: John, one last question about the ATO. It would be essentially randomised who they pick, wouldn't it? It wouldn't be like someone listening to the podcast and then deciding to follow things up further.
1: Well, it's a good question because that's actually against the Constitution. Yeah, they can't actually victimise you for that.
3: Brilliant.
1: It has to be randomly picked, yeah.
3: Because then if they do now, I can go, well, is it because you heard the podcast?
4: If that's unconstitutional.
3: Yeah.
4: Yeah.
0: Jack, you've got them on the constitutional law. Yeah. This is like the castle all over again. All right. Well done.
3: Thank you, John. Thanks, John.
0: See
1: you. All right, fun. Guys, have a good day. Cheers.
0: Well done to you, Ando.
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13: Good morning, I'm Dusty Fitzpatrick. Indigenous Liberal Senator Jacinta Price says One Nation leader Pauline Hanson is not beyond reproach. Senator Hanson has apologised after claiming Indigenous Australians are the most primitive on earth. The comments have been condemned by the government and opposition. Senator Price says they show willful ignorance from Senator Hanson, but it's time to move on.
14: We need to focus on things that are far more important. The state of our country is very important. But if we're supposed to improve our country, we've got to do that together and not denigrate one another on the basis of race.
13: The Defence Minister is confident the UK will hold up its end of the AUKUS deal. There are reports Andy Burnham won't order any new nuclear-powered submarines until 2028. Richard Miles has told the ABC everything is tracking as expected.
15: There's a high degree of trust and transparency between us, and in terms of meeting those key milestones in respect of the design and soon-to-be construction of the SSN AUKUS submarines, that's all on track.
13: An AI expert claims more regulations won't slow the pace of development. Artificial intelligence developers are calling for greater oversight, warning the technology could soon pose an existential risk. US President Donald Trump claims more regulation risks giving China a competitive advantage. UNSW's Dr. Su Kay says China's AI is advancing rapidly despite heavy oversight.
16: The Chinese models are catching up to the US frontier models, and yet in China, AI models are regulated, so they are tested before they are put out for public release.
13: A man's been charged with making racist comments to a 13-year-old girl on a Sydney bus. He's accused of calling her an immigrant dog and a terrorist. The 50-year-old is due to face court today. Two teenagers have fronted court, charged with breaking into Perth Zoo and harming a crocodile. WA police says the 16 and 17-year-old boys cut the locks off the crocodile enclosure and struck the animal with a metal pole. They're also accused of damaging the security cameras inside the enclosure. Also making news, the United States has confirmed it's deployed a space weapon in Earth's orbit, the first time it's acknowledged such offensive capabilities. Defence personnel are sounding the alarm over security measures at military facilities across Australia after a man stormed RAF base Darwin, and hundreds of jobs are in limbo after Q Clothing Co. and its sister fashion brand Veronica Main entered into voluntary administration. Checking the markets now, the Dow Jones is trading down 152 points, the Nasdaq down 146. One Australian dollar is buying 71.32 US cents.
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13: Sydney Swans' Justin McInerney is in line for a recall for Friday's AFL preliminary final against Fremantle. He hasn't played since round 13 after suffering a hamstring injury, but coach Dean Cox has told Fox Footy there's a chance he will play.
17: The past month or 6 weeks about what he's actually done, how much has he done, and you know he's ticked every box all the way through. So, yeah, we'll watch our main session on Wednesday to make sure that he gets through that.
13: Collingwood vice-captain Braden Maynard has had a shoulder reconstruction and isn't expected to return to full training until the new year. Knights star Kalen Ponga says he's excited about the prospect of running out in front of a hostile crowd against the Warriors in New Zealand. And Australia's defeated Zimbabwe by 59 runs in the cricket one-dayer, and the Super Rugby draw for 2027 has been released. That's the very latest in news and in sport.
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2: Right now, it's 4 degrees.
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0: Got that? 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
12: Good morning, Sam College with your local news update. Three separate burglaries were reported to police across the Balloch area between the 6th and 13th of September. Emma Clark reports.
13: A warehouse in Charlton was allegedly entered overnight on September 6th with 11 drums of black rubber cabling and rolls of orange cabling reportedly stolen. The items are estimated to be worth more than $10,000. At a property in Massey, a shipping container was reportedly broken into between September 9 and 10. A tractor guidance GPS, welder and helmet were among items stolen. In a separate offence, police attended a home in Sea Lake on September 13 following a burglary report. A 49-year-old man was arrested at a nearby address after police located items allegedly stolen during the incident. He was bailed to face court. Emma Clark, Ace Radio.
12: And as temperatures continue to rise across the Mallee this week, Ambulance Victoria is urging people with asthma to update their action plans as we move deeper into spring. Increased allergens and triggers during the season can cause asthma symptoms to worsen and become serious if unmanaged. AV Loddon Mallee Area Manager 3, Brodie Thomas, says locals should ensure their asthma action plans are in place.
14: We are promoting that everybody go and review their asthma action plan. We do see a lot of exacerbations of allergies and asthma, and a lot of things that can flare up, feelings of shortness of breath, and so it's important that we stay on top of those.
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12: While footballers and netballers are preparing for their grand finals this weekend, Swan Hill Racecourse Bowls Club player Alana Taylor is preparing to represent Victoria in Perth as the talented 21-year-old joins the state side in their game against Western Australia. Racecourse Bowls Club President Norm Smith says she will

0: will also be representing the state at a national tournament in October.
1: She played in the Victoria versus New South Wales Test Series about 6 weeks ago, and she won the Player of the Series at her first go at that event, and playing for Victoria against Western Australia this week, and in a month's time she's playing for Victoria against every other state in Australia, so they call it the National Championships.
0: That's your local news and sports.
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2: 10 degrees in Melbourne, cloudy, a top of 13. It's 6 o'clock. Good morning, I'm Madeline Burke. Premier Ben Carroll is vowing to bring in Jack's Law to fight knife crime. Kiara Parker reports.
3: Police will be given sweeping new powers to search for knives in public places under a re-elected Labor government. Handheld metal detector wands could be used anywhere across the state. 1,200 to be provided to police by early next year. The wands will be able to be used without establishing designated search areas, and officers won't need a warrant or reasonable suspicion. The government previously blocked an opposition move to introduce similar legislation to Parliament. The legislation will be modelled on Queensland laws, introduced after teenager Jack Beasley was fatally stabbed in 2019. Premier Ben Carroll says community safety is his top priority. Kiara Parker, Melbourne.
2: Victoria's budget surplus is under pressure, with falling property prices potentially costing the state up to $1.8 billion in revenue. Stamp duty is expected to take the biggest hit, raising fresh questions over Labor's $1 billion surplus promise. The state budget assumed Melbourne property prices would grow by almost 4%, but Domain and Westpac are forecasting falls of around 4%. The Commonwealth Bank, even more pessimistic, predicting Melbourne house prices could plunge 10% this year. It's been revealed two of three males arrested and charged over an alleged knife point home invasion in Box Hill North yesterday morning were on bail at the time. A 17-year-old and two 18-year-old men have each been charged with aggravated home invasion, armed robbery, theft of motor vehicle and assault with a weapon. The two 18-year-olds were on bail. And police are continuing to search for a fourth person accused of breaking into a family home and stealing cash. The Australian Chamber of Commerce is blaming the federal government's TAFE-only approach for a fall in the number of people starting a trade. The number fell by nearly 1,000 in the 12 months to March. This is the fourth consecutive annual decline. Chamber of Commerce Chief Executive Andrew McKellar says more investment in private sector training is needed.
4: One of the biggest issues has been the focus on TAFE-only support. Now, that's government based training when the majority of training is through the private sector.
2: Westpac has told investors rapid AI adoption is reshaping its operations. The bank has cited significant efficiency gains, with over 70% of its workforce using the technology daily. It expects the momentum to continue as the costs of deploying AI tools fall. In finance, Dow Jones down 363 points near the close, one Australian dollar buying 71 US cents.
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2: Brisbane star Josh Dunkley says a Lions three-peat is not top of mind for the players as they prepare to take on Hawthorn in Saturday night's prelim final at the MCG.
5: You know, that's more the exterior noise is the three-peat kind of thing, but we're all just excited about the opportunity that's in front of us this week, and that's the Hawks, who played some really good finals footy against Freo a couple of weeks ago. So we're not looking too far ahead. We're staying in the moment.
2: Audio thanks to Fox Footy. Pressure is mounting in Tasmania for the state to share hosting the AFL's gather round once the Tassie Devils enter the league in 2028. South Australia has the rights locked in for another 3 years. And that's the latest in news and in sport.
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7: Good morning, Sam College with your local news update. With works for the New South Wales component of the VNI West transmission line being given the green light, the Victorian Coalition has reminded Transgrid and Project Energy Energy Connect north of the border that the Victorian component will not go ahead if the coalition comes into power this November. Shadow Agricultural Minister Emma Keely says the plan is to work on the existing lines.
8: We know that there's a better solution out there. We can upgrade the existing lines in the west of the state. This would provide exactly the same result in that we can connect into New South Wales. We can upgrade our lines that are brittle and ageing and send energy in the wrong direction for those areas further north where they have some unreliable seasons. The farmers there can look at accessing renewables on their property and feeding it into the grid.
7: And snakes are on the move across the Mallee as spring brings the warmer weather. Luke Francis reports.
9: DECA says Victoria is home to 27 snake species, including some that are highly venomous, but most will avoid people if left alone. People are being reminded to keep their yards clear, wear suitable clothing when walking, and keep dogs on leads in areas where snakes may be present. Residents should never attempt to catch or kill a snake, as all species are protected under Victorian law. Anyone who is bitten should call 000 immediately. Luke Francis, Ace Radio.
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7: The Swan Hill Table Tennis Association played their pennants grand finals on Monday night. And with the results, here's club president Max Carroll.
10: Swan Hill Table Tennis held the grand finals this week. In B grade, GMG Financial Group had a commanding 6-2 win over Swan Hill. For the winners, Rowan Ward, May Thornton and an excited Joanne Stevenson all played exceptionally well. There was a huge upset in A grade where Violi Finance won a tight match 6-5 over a disappointing Beck Legal. Player of the Year, Michael Sheehan, dominated proceedings, winning all four of his matches, while Glenn Evans and Paul Bethune were the best for the vanquished.
7: That's your local news and sport.
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11: Your four-day forecast for the Mallee, partly cloudy today, with winds southerly up to 25 k's an hour, becoming light in the evening. Dropping down to 3 tonight. Tomorrow, early fog, clearing to a sunny afternoon, 17. Friday, early fog and frost, then mostly sunny, 22. For Central Murray, grand final day on Saturday, sunny and 26. Today, across the Mallee, we're expecting a top of 15.
0: Holt's Mitsubishi's 2025 models have to go. 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
11: And right now, it's 3 degrees.
12: That's what a 5-litre V8 using Penrite used to sound like. And that's what it sounds like now. Can't hear that difference? Well, it's there. And these days, it sounds more Aussie than ever. 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There's even the green and gold kangaroo on the bottle to prove it. Oh yeah, you hear it now, don't you? 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
0: It's the Mix FM morning crew. 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

0: This is the Morning Crew with Gabby and Dan for a Wednesday. Happy hump day to you.
1: Hello. Okay.
0: Well, you sound like you were going to talk.
1: I was just going to say it's getting brighter and brighter than earlier.
0: It is.
1: That was
0: it
1: all
0: is.
1: I was going to say. Like, in the middle of winter, it's 7:30.
0: Yeah, I know it is. It happens quicker this time of the year. Well, daylight savings is only 2.5 weeks away.
1: I'm very excited.
0: Well, we are. I'm excited. We also lose an hour of sleep, which is a pain, but that's all right. We'll survive.
1: Oh, yeah.
0: Yeah, that's
1: all right. Small price to pay.
0: Hey, I learned something new last night. Now, I know we always kick off Friday show with Get Fact Friday, and I hate to do a Get Fact Wednesday, but I felt so stupid for not knowing what my 10-year-old told me last night. So I'm going to run it past you.
1: Oh, no.
0: To see if you knew it.
1: Probably not.
0: Was I not paying attention on this day at school? Because I had to fact check him and...
1: He's right.
0: He's right.
1: Wow.
0: Yeah. Okay, anyway, we'll get to it after Sarah Larson. Midnight Sun.

0: Gabby and Dan. One of my kids, the number four in order,
1: Lincoln.
0: He's a really interesting cat. Like, he's very quirky. He's got autism. Like, he's been diagnosed with autism. But he's so intelligent in many ways, but not traditional ways. So he knows so much. Remembering people's names, not very good at. Mm. Who's your teacher next year? Okay.
1: Not important.
0: We walk past someone in the street and someone will go, "Hi, Lincoln." And he'll go, "Hi." And I'll say, "Who was that?" You're like, "Oh,
1: I don't know."
0: Great.
1: Not important to
0: him. Can't read or write at the level, to be honest. His reading and writing has come on quite a bit in the past 12 months, but he's in grade 5 now. Up until grade 5, I think they said he was reading and writing at a grade 2 level.
1: Yeah,
0: so,
1: why not?
0: But he's just so interesting.
1: He's really smart,
0: yeah.
1: But he's just, like, he wouldn't sit down and pick up a book, but he will watch YouTube videos, for example, and learn everything there is to know about the Titanic or Napoleon Bonaparte, or, you know, like, his interest really out there for a 10-year-old.
0: I was lying in bed with him last night, so he went to bed, I was just lying next to him, and we were just talking, just shooting the breeze.
1: Of course.
0: And he just says some bizarre things that make you go, huh. Out of the blue, he just said, "Hey, Dad, did you know North Korea is only one country away from Norway?" And I went, "What? Really?" And it is, because Norway and North Korea both share a border with Russia. They're so far apart.
1: Oh, that's funny.
0: On a map. Like, Norway's got this little tiny border up there, and North Korea's got this little tiny border down there, but he's right. So technically speaking, Norway is only one country away from North Korea.
1: But just Russia's massive.
0: Just Russia's ginormous. Yeah. But
1: and
0: he's
1: would like
0: right.
1: to be bigger.
0: He's right. He wants to be just a smidge bigger. And then he says to me, something I feel like I should have known.
1: Well, I feel like I should have known that about North Korea and Norway as well.
0: He said, "Did you know Australia used to share a land border with the Dutch?" And I was like, "What?"
1: He sounds familiar.
0: "When?" And he said, "Well, Papua New Guinea used to be an Australian territory, and Indonesia used to be owned by the Dutch and called the Dutch East Indies. So Australia used to share a land border with the Dutch."
1: Oh, that's very clever.
0: I was like, really?
1: Are you smarter than a 10-year-old? No, I'm not.
0: And I'm just said, "Listen, I'm not doubting you for a second. I'm just going to quickly fact check that real quick." Yeah.
1: Why does he know this?
0: I didn't know Papua New Guinea was an Australian territory up until 1975. So actually quite recently.
1: Right.
0: Really,
1: My dad's never told me.
0: Oh, it's never filtered down to me. I knew, it's funny because I did Indonesian at school. I knew that Indonesia used to be the Dutch East Indies. I knew that. But I didn't know Papua New Guinea was a territory of Australia up until. Did you know that?
1: I don't think so.
0: Because I said that to my wife, and my wife's like, "Really?"
1: I know we've had close ties and affiliations with Papua New Guinea.
0: Yeah.
1: I didn't realise it was an Australian territory.
0: I ran it by my brother, who's nearly 16. He said, "Oh, yeah, in my lifetime it was." And I went, "Yeah, I know. But it's never come back to me. It's never got through to me that Papua New Guinea was an Australian territory up until 75.
1: It's nearly a game, "Are You Smarter Than Lincoln?" And we do it as a segment on here. Because the answer is nah.
0: So I went to bed.
1: Wow.
0: I lied in bed with him just to help him sort of drift off to sleep. In the end, I've learnt some new things.
1: He stimulated you so
0: I've
1: that
0: gone,
1: you couldn't
0: wow.
1: fall asleep.
0: Wow. Yeah.
1: Right. I learned something, but it's nowhere near as fascinating.
0: You didn't know that Australia once shared a land border with the Dutch?
1: No. I read a reason apparently why air hostesses wear bright or red lipstick.
0: Okay, I just thought it kind of matched the Virgin uniform.
1: No, because
0: or
1: it's
0: Qantas
1: across
0: uniform.
1: No, it's across the board, and I thought it was just to do with a look or an aesthetic.
0: Yeah, because
1: they've always got flawless makeup. Apparently, so in an emergency, you can lip read them easier.
0: Is it really?
1: Apparently.
0: Oh, that's good.
1: But that's nowhere near as interesting as North Korea and Norway are one country away.
0: One country, but technically speaking.
1: Yeah.
0: And he's right.
1: He's
0: they
1: right.
0: Are. They are.
1: Wow, he's a fascinating kid.
0: Yeah. Can't read or write. Can't remember people's names, but bloody loves just random facts.
1: I think
0: it's
1: a different era. Like, of course, being literate is important.
0: Yeah.
1: And reading to write is important, but different compared to when we were at school or our parents were at school.
0: You get away with it now.
1: There's so much more technology. There's voice to text, you know, there's telephones.
0: Yeah, it's just different.
1: It's
0: interesting because the kids, I've got so many, they're just all so different. I mean, a couple of them are really pumped about cricket season and cricket trials. Last night, my daughter walked in, I was watching Australia Zimbabwe, and she said, "Oh, no, cricket season's coming back." So they're all...
1: Preach, Jimmy, preach.
0: All a bit different. 6:20, Morning Crew with Gabby and Dan.
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0: is Olivia Dean's Baby Steps at 27 past 6. Morning crew with Gabby and Dan. Happy hump day. Now, I know it's not even Get Fact Friday. I guess you could even say it's maybe Get Whacked Wednesday. Wednesday. Got to get your wax on Wednesday. Got to be knowledgeable a couple of days out from the weekend.
1: When did we have a Thursday and a Friday off?
0: I don't know.
1: Really
0: that's in the
1: niche
0: system.
1: That we went, yeah, no, we're going to have a Thursday and Friday off.
0: I can't remember why. In the system or why I would have recorded that. What date was that recorded? I can't even see when that was first.
1: I know
0: recorded.
1: When it's going to expire. 2052.
0: Must have said it for
1: year.
0: A long time.
1: Anyway.
0: Wednesday, I might. Let's quickly talk about my son. I broke some news to me last night, which I feel like there'll be a lot of people going, yeah, duh, Dan. But I had no idea. He said, just out of the blue, he just says these sorts of things. Hey, Dad, did you know Australia used to share a land border with the Dutch? I was like, what, mate, how?
1: How?
0: We're girt by sea. Haven't you heard the song? And he said, no, Papua New Guinea used to be an Australian territory.
1: Which I didn't know.
0: And Indonesia used to be owned by the Dutch. So that border was...
1: Do we say owned? I don't think we say owned.
0: Well, I think we did in those days.
1: Oh, it doesn't feel right.
0: Dutch East Indies haven't been a thing since 1949, and we gave Papua New Guinea their independence in 1975. So the fact there is a PNG team coming into the NRL in a couple of years...
1: Makes even more sense.
0: Not that big a deal. They used to be part of Australia. I didn't realise. He told me very matter-of-factly, but there you go. So sometimes I guess you can learn things from the kids.
1: You can.
0: Because I found it difficult now to contribute to their homework now they're in high school. Like, a lot of their stuff, I go, jeez, I don't know.
1: Hats off to people who do homeschooling from late year 7 to 12.
0: Oh my God,
1: you must
0: know.
1: Be smart.
0: Sintan, cos, I don't know what you're doing, mate. Just keep going. Keep trying. Try your best. Primary school, I was okay. With high school, it's gone a bit past me now. But, learning things from a kid. In fact, the other day, my oldest son... he loves Nando's and he has carers. And I was saying to one of his carers, Tatenda, who's from Zimbabwe, I said, do you have Nando's in Zimbabwe, Tatenda?
1: Because it's Portuguese chicken.
0: It's Portuguese chicken. He said, well, yeah, Nando's is African. And I went, what do you mean?
1: Nando's is African.
0: Nando's
1: is
0: African. He says, that's why there's African artwork on the wall and we're playing African music through the speakers. So I looked at the wall and went, oh, yeah. And listened to the music and went, oh, yeah, that's not Portuguese, is it? That's African. And then, of course, I fact-checked Tatenda. Not that I doubted him, but he's right. The very first Nando's was opened in Johannesburg, South Africa in 1987.
1: Was it really?
0: It is. It's an African chain.
1: Were the Portuguese ever in South Africa?
0: It was started by two businessmen. One was Portuguese-born, one was South African-born in South Africa in Johannesburg.
1: Oh, that would have been a great Mad Minute question.
0: There you go. Oh, well, you can use it because not everyone's awake yet. But isn't that...
1: I didn't realise. I'm a takeaway gal from Nando's, so I've never really paid attention to
0: not
1: the
0: Not an eat-in.
1: No.
0: But you can see the African artwork on the wall.
1: Yeah.
0: I was like, it's African.
1: Well, how big of a fool did you feel?
0: Exactly. Like, I don't know if this sort of stuff in Zimbabwe. I said, well, yeah, the biggest stores are in like South Africa, Zimbabwe, and Mozambique. And I was like, are they? I actually thought it was the UK
1: chain.
0: Chain. Yeah.
1: Really?
0: Yeah, because it's quite prominent over there. But, yeah.
1: Don't know, been to the UK, never saw it.
0: Portuguese chicken from Africa. That's what we have.
1: Oh.
0: And that's what Nando's is. And I reckon a lot of people have learned something with... Get Whacked Wednesday, Wednesday. Got to get your wax on Wednesday. Got to be knowledgeable a couple of days out from the weekend.
1: Don't know when we took a Thursday and a Friday off.
0: Got to get your wax on Wednesday. Righto, what was I doing that morning? Anyway, Simple Plan, Nat Bedingfield, this is Jetlag, 6:31. Morning crew with Gabby and Dan, entertaining and informative.

0: Abby and Dan. Sorry, we're just going through our calendars trying to work out why we had a Get Whacked Wednesday opener in the system.
1: I know why now.
0: Yeah, we figured it out.
1: We figured it out.
0: We're in Kuna that week.
1: Yeah.
0: Anyway, we're going to take the local news in just a moment. On the other side, we're going to talk all things sport. Plenty to discuss, including the Aussies having a very nice start to their season, thanks to Matt Renshaw, plus a big in for the Swannies this Friday night. We'll get to it in just a moment.
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2: Good morning, Sam College with your local news updates. As we reach the halfway point of September, Wildlife Victoria are reminding Mallee locals to keep their hats on, be kind to swooping birds and avoid no nesting locations as we continue through swooping season. Oscar Formoso, Wildlife Victoria Head of Emergency Response Services, says the swooping should only last a couple of weeks.
3: It's important to remember that swooping is a natural protective behaviour in many of Victoria's bird species, and birds such as magpies may swoop people or animals that they perceive as potential threats to their young, with the behaviour generally lasting only a few weeks while the chicks are in the nest. And getting swooped can cause a fright, but it's important to remember that these are parents protecting their young from a perceived threat, and that protective parenting is an understandable and innate behaviour in many species.
2: And a number of burglaries and thefts have been reported to police across the region in the past week, including three incidents in the Balloch Shire. One of those involved cabling valued at more than $10,000 reportedly stolen from a business in Charlton. Emma Clark has the details of offences reported in the Swan Hill area.
4: Between September 5 and 10, offenders reportedly gained entry to a home in Barnett Street, Swan Hill, with personal documentation reportedly stolen. In a separate theft from a motor vehicle, a red Tiger branded dash cam was reportedly stolen from a vehicle parked outside a Tower Hill address between September 9 and 10. Police are continuing to investigate. Emma Clark, Ace Radio.
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2: Swan Hill Racecourse Bowls Club player Alana Taylor is preparing to don the big V again this weekend, with the talented 21-year-old selected to represent Victoria against Western Australia in Perth. Racecourse Bowls Club president Norm Smith says when Alana last represented the state against New South Wales earlier this year, she won the player of the series award.
5: Alana has come a long way in the last couple of years. She played in the Victorian development squad last year, and this year she's been picked to play for Victoria, which they played against New South Wales a while ago, and she played exceptionally well and won the player of the series. And then out of that, they picked the Victorian team to go on and play against Western Australia, which is this weekend.
2: And that's your local news and sports.
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6: Your four-day forecast for the Mallee, partly cloudy today, with winds southerly up to 25 k's an hour, becoming light in the evening. Dropping down to 3 tonight. Tomorrow, early fog, clearing to a sunny afternoon, 17. Friday, early fog and frost, then mostly sunny, 22. For Central Murray, grand final day on Saturday, sunny and 26. Today, across the Mallee, we're expecting a top of 15.
1: Holtz Isuzu Ute 2025 model clearance on now.
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6: And right now, it's 2 degrees.
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0: 6:46. 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
0: Just quickly, Channel 7 have locked in their grand final lineup, the commentary team for the grand final, which is only a week and a half away. I assume it's been locked in for a while, but they haven't told us. So James Brayshaw and Brian Taylor will be the callers. On the special comments, we'll have Luke Hodge and Kane Corns. Matthew Richardson will be positioned in the crowd to offer a different view.
3: Okay.
0: Meanwhile, Abby Holmes and Mitch Cleary will be the boundary riders for Channel 7's coverage. And unlike other games throughout the season, you can't put on Fox. It's only on Channel 7. It's the only game now these days which is exclusive to Channel 7. So no alternative commentary, I'm afraid. You get what you're given, I suppose.
3: Including a mic in the crowd.
0: Yeah, Richo in the crowd. just quickly, that'll be Brian Taylor's 10th grand final, equaling Sandy Roberts, but a fair way off Bruce McAvaney's 20 grand finals call. Justin McAvaney looks like he's going to be a big in for the Swannies come Friday night against the Dockers there, Gabby. He hasn't played since round 13. Pretty nasty hammy injuries, ticked all the boxes, got to get through training today, but looks like he could be an in for your Swans on Friday night in that prelim. Australia have had a 59 run win, I should say, against Zimbabwe in the first one dayer. So well done to Matty Renshaw. Australia made 8 for 294. Renshaw ended up making 109 off 94. So that's a fantastic effort from him in reply. Zimbabwe all out for 235 with Nathan Ellis taking 5 for 31. That series nearly didn't make TV. I didn't realise.
3: Why?
0: So yesterday, an 11th hour deal was reached between the Zimbabwean broadcasters and KO, Fox Sports, to show the match. So at 12 o'clock yesterday, lunchtime yesterday, Australia, we had no coverage of that series.
3: Wow.
0: An 11th hour deal got it across the line. So there you go.
3: And we don't send journalists everywhere now. Like, oh, just stream it, just watch it. If there was no deal.
0: So there we go. We got it on. So I bet the Renshaw family are happy with that because he made 100, so they would have missed it otherwise. And just quickly, a fun little fact that Gabby sent through to me. The last non-European tennis player to win a men's singles Grand Slam title was Argentina's Juan Martín Del Potro way back in 2009. Mm. So you're telling me it's been 17 years since a non-European male has won a Grand Slam.
3: Apparently.
0: That's unbelievable, isn't it? That's just domination.
3: It's so dominant.
0: Domination from the big three, obviously, Federer, Nadal, Djokovic.
3: A little bit of Andy Murray.
0: Yes, and now Zverev and Alcaraz and Sinner. I'm like, oh my goodness. Come on, non-Europeans, lift. 6:49, Morning Crew with Gabby and Dan.
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0: 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Morning Crew with Gabby and Dan. 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
1: Okay, we're going to give a little trivia fact about the Danny Ute Master. 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
0: That is happening a little later on this morning, after 8 o'clock, in fact, here on the Morning Crew with Gabby and Dan. So I've got a bit of time left to study your
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13: 10 degrees in Melbourne, a cloudy day with a top of 13. It's 7 o'clock. Good morning, I'm Madeline Burke. Falling house prices in Victoria are expected to add further pressure on the state's dire budget bottom line as debt rockets towards $200 billion. Dennis O'Kane reports.
14: Domain is tipping a further 4.4% drop-off in property prices into next year, and that means a $1.8 billion hit to the Victorian budget. Banks and real estate experts predict a downturn worse than Treasury's forecast in May. The Age is reporting the hit to stamp duty, the state government's biggest source of tax revenue, along with payroll tax, calls into question Labor's promised $1 billion surplus in a budget already struggling. The gloom and doom as the state's debt bill is expected to top $200 billion. Dennis O'Kane reporting.
13: A Ballarat man who was on bail has been arrested and charged with dozens of serious offences following a hit run earlier this year. The man is accused of hitting a staff member of a tow yard in the Ballarat suburb of Delacombe while fleeing an attempted theft in April. The staff member was knocked to the ground but luckily escaped serious injury. On Monday, detectives arrested a 23-year-old Wendaree man who has since been charged over the hit run collision and a series of incidents spanning over the past 4 months. Police would be given sweeping new powers to search for knives if Labor is re-elected in November. As part of the crackdown, Victoria Police will also be issued with handheld metal detector wands to search anyone on the street. Premier Ben Carroll says he's committed to introducing Jack's Law after the government previously blocked an opposition move to introduce similar legislation to Parliament. The laws will be modelled on Queensland laws, which were introduced following the killing of Jack Beasley, a teenager who was fatally stabbed in 2019. Wagering operator Dabble Sports has been fined $1 million for breaching gambling self-exclusion rules. An investigation found Dabble failed to close 157 wagering accounts after account holders registered with the BetStop self-exclusion scheme. ACMA member Caroline Ledgewood says it's one of the highest penalties ever imposed.
15: It signals how serious a breach this was. The $1 million penalty it will act as an important deterrent not only to Dabble but to other licensed wagering operators.
13: Hundreds of jobs are in limbo after Q Clothing Co. and its sister fashion brand Veronica Main entered into voluntary administration. Caravan manufacturer Australian Off-Road has also gone into administration, blaming growing competition from cheaper Chinese imports and rising manufacturing costs. In finance, the Dow Jones closing down 328 points, the Aussie dollar buying 71 US cents.
12: Sport for Harvey Norman Swan Hill. All your electrical, computer, furniture and bedding needs. 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Nia Road.
13: Fremantle star Andy Brayshaw says there's belief at the club they can go all the way and win their first flag, starting with Sydney in Friday night's prelim final. He's told AFL 360 the loss to the Hawks gave them a timely reality check.
16: It sort of kicked us into gear. I feel like now we're starting to play our best footy again. And what you saw on the weekend from us against Geelong was... exciting, really strong, and we're loving the idea of the challenge going over to Sydney and playing for it all. So we're really excited.
13: A Matt Renshaw century has helped Australia to a 59-run victory over Zimbabwe in the first of the one-dayers. That's the latest news and sport.
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17: Good morning, Sam College with your local news updates. Warmer weather is bringing snakes out across the Mallee. With more on the story, here's Luke Francis.
18: Decca says Victoria is home to 27 snake species, including some that are highly venomous, but most will avoid people if left alone. People are being reminded to keep their yards clear, wear suitable clothing when walking, and keep dogs on leads in areas where snakes may be present. Residents should never attempt to catch or kill a snake, as all species are protected under Victorian law. Anyone who is bitten should call 000 immediately. Luke Francis, Ace Radio.
17: And 6 weeks ago, the Victorian Coalition stated they would scrap the V&I West transmission line if they came into power. This week, Shadow Agricultural Minister Emma Keely has spoken of the works underway in New South Wales and says there are other ways that we can connect up to the infrastructure coming in from across the border.
19: We know that there's a better solution out there. We can upgrade the existing lines in the west of the state. This would provide exactly the same result in that we can connect into New South Wales. We can upgrade our lines that are brittle and ageing and send energy in the wrong direction for those areas further north where they have some unreliable seasons. The farmers there can look at accessing renewables on their property and feeding it into the grid.
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17: Here's Swan Hill Table Tennis Association Club President Max Carroll with the results of the Pennants Grand Finals that were played on Monday night.
20: Swan Hill Table Tennis held the Grand Finals this week. In B grade, GMG Financial Group had a commanding 6-2 win over Swan Hill. For the winners, Rowan Ward, May Thornton and an excited Joanne Stevenson all played exceptionally well. There was a huge upset in A grade where Violi Finance won a tight match 6-5 over a disappointing Beck Legal. Player of the Year, Michael Sheehan, dominated proceedings, winning all four of his matches, while Glenn Evans and Paul Bethune were the best for the vanquished.
17: And that's your local news and sports.
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0: Your four-day forecast for the Mallee, partly cloudy today, with winds southerly up to 25 k's an hour, becoming light in the evening. Dropping down to 3 tonight. Tomorrow, early fog, clearing to a sunny afternoon, 17. Friday, early fog and frost, then mostly sunny, 22. For Central Murray, grand final day on Saturday, sunny and 26. Today, across the Mallee, we're expecting a top of 15.
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0: And right now, it's 2 degrees.
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0: Hope you're well. It's a Wednesday. It's a hump day. It's 7:08. This is the Morning Crew with Gabby and Dan. In just a moment, I'm going to explain to you, Gabby James, why the last 24 hours have been rough for quite a few zoos.
1: Oh.
0: We'll get to it after Olivia Rodrigo. This is Stupid Song.

0: 20th at almost 7:15. Morning Crew with Gabby and Dan for a Wednesday. I haven't been for a while, but generally speaking, how fun is going to the zoo?
1: Yeah.
0: Taking kids to the zoo. When was the last time that I went to the zoo?
1: It's
0: been a while for me, but taking kids to the zoo is a bit of a drag because they're like, they find interesting is so it's like, oh, wow, ice cream. Yeah, great. What about that giant elephant just there, mate?
1: Yeah.
0: What about that's all that giraffe is? Oh, cool, a carousel or something. It's like, okay, righto. But as a grown-up, I love going to the zoo. It's a fun day out. So cool, so many of the animals. But I've got three concerning zoo stories that have all happened in the past day or so that I feel I need to bring to your attention.
1: No zoos are sponsors, right?
0: maybe, but the first one comes from a petting zoo in New York where an emu escaped. And I spoke about this briefly yesterday. It led New York police on a chase. They followed it with a drone so the crews on the ground could keep up with the escaped emu. Now, emus are native to Australia, so we do have the occasional emu, I guess, here, but we don't. You don't really see them through the built-up areas of New York. And when I do see an emu in person, I find them extremely freaky-looking. They always look a little bit angry and a little bit agitated. Why is there one in a petting zoo? A petting zoo.
1: You're right. It doesn't seem like the right animal for a petting
0: zoo.
1: We
0: have a lamb.
1: They run
0: fast. We have little bunnies and lambs and that kind of things in petting zoo. We don't have an emu. Anyway, in America they did, and it got out. Anyway, there's no harm done, no injuries. The emu was safely captured and returned.
1: Have you watched the way that they run?
0: Emus?
1: Yeah.
0: Well, they've got no arms. Wings.
1: Imagine. I know, but they're very fast, but they look funky when they run.
0: They are a flightless bird, and I think we all should be very thankful of that. Imagine if they could fly.
1: You're right.
0: They would take over the world. Anyway, we also went to war with the emus in this country about 100 years ago, and we lost.
1: We lost.
0: Anyway, the emu, all's well that ends well. The second story comes out of Perth, where two teenage boys are facing the children's court, accused of breaking into the Perth Zoo and then poking a crocodile with a 4.5-metre metal pole.
1: Wow, that's a death wish, isn't it?
0: Two boys, 16 and 17, allegedly gained access about 7:15pm on Sunday night. It is not known how they got into the den of the saltwater crocodile, but they did.
1: That's so
0: and
1: dangerous.
0: Prodded it with a 4.5-metre
1: So what were their ages again?
0: 16, 17.
1: Their frontal lobe is still growing.
0: What are you doing?
1: Wow.
0: They broke into the zoo and somehow got into the saltwater crocodile enclosure.
1: I feel like that's the last enclosure I'd go into.
0: Oh, my God.
1: Maybe meerkats?
0: Pat the meerkats, absolutely. Well, poke a giant crocodile with a stick, no. Actually, you know, in hindsight, don't break into the
1: zoo. As a zoo, like the zoo security, you want to know how they got in.
0: Well, they nearly got away with it.
1: Well, how'd they get found?
0: Well, because they noticed on the CCTV footage like the day later. So this was on Sunday night. It wasn't until Monday afternoon that anyone realised that they'd been in.
1: Oh, wow.
0: Yeah, so it could have been a whole lot worse. And then this story is from the Chester Zoo in the UK.
1: Oh, right.
0: So this is a story about a UK zoo, which when I heard it on the news yesterday around lunchtime.
1: So much zoo chat.
0: I had to do a double take. It's been a weird 24 hours or so for zoos around the world. Have a listen.
2: A zoo in the UK has had to quickly change the name of its latest promotion amid claims it's appealing to pedophiles. Correspondent Gavin Gray explains.
3: There's been widespread criticism of a British zoo after it advertised a child predator tour online in order to see its tigers and lions.
1: Oh my God!
0: You could go on a 90-minute child predator bus tour around the Chester Zoo.
1: Oh, God.
0: They're blaming computer error. I think they ran it through ChatGPT. So you can go to the UK and enjoy a 90-minute child predator bus tour.
1: Oh, for God's sake.
0: Now, the Chester Zoo has...
1: Imagine the people on the bus. Oh, sorry, we're here for the wrong reason. You're here for the same reason I'm here.
0: Anyway, if you're wondering, if you want to head along to the Chester Zoo in the UK... Child predators are only £25, but adult predators, they're £30. And that's literally how the ticket prices were worded.
1: Wow.
0: Yes. So the child predator bus tour was a trip around the zoo looking at lions and tigers. But obviously...
1: Big cat tour?
0: Yeah, a bit of a big cat. Yes, it could have been anything.
1: And
0: could have been anything.
1: The fat cat Garfield is like, wow, I'm here for the wrong reason.
0: It could be anything. But no, they went with the child predator bus tour.
1: Oh.
0: Anyway, the Chester Zoo, after a bit of a complaint, have decided to change the name of their child predator to us. So that's,
1: and maybe employ someone.
0: Yeah.
1: Not maybe just use ChatGPT.
0: ChatGPT is good, but does require the occasional proofread.
1: Yeah, does.
0: I would have thought. At 20 past 7. Morning Crew with Gabby and Dan.
4: 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Who's going to win? Kahuna Kangas or Nia Nia West United? 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
4: 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Thanks to Harvey Norman Swan Hill and Still Shop in Swan Hill. 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
0: Well, Saturday from 11, get along to Boundary Bend's Memorial Park for Beats at the Bend. 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
0: Oh, dog would have loved the line dancers. 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

0: there we go. Still a lefty. Boston, 727. This is the Morning Crew with Gabby and Dan. Can I just quickly have a Bob Catter segment, really quickly? Of course, Bob Catter, who gave us some great moments like this.
1: People are entitled to their sexual proclivities. You know, I mean, let there be a thousand blossoms bloom, as far as I'm concerned. You know, but I ain't spending any time on it, because in the meantime, every 3 months, a person is torn to pieces by a crocodile in North Queensland.
0: Absolutely they are. He also told us this.
1: Oh, mate, don't say that, because that irritates me, and I punch blokes in the mouth for saying that.
0: He's going to leave his mark on Australian life. I mean, those quotes are going to stick around for a long time.
2: He's loose.
0: There's no doubt about that. Anyway, Bob Catter says infertility remains a serious problem after his proposal to pay every mother a $75,000 baby bonus to solve the country's plunging birth rate drew criticism.
2: 75 grand?
0: The Queensland MP claimed the cash allowance along with taxable income splitting would provide incentive for conception and fairly compensate mothers for unpaid work, describing working parents as Australia's vanishing race. I repeat, he would like to make the baby bonus $75,000 per mum.
2: During Costello, was that the $5,000 baby bonus?
0: I think it started as $1,000 and it gradually grew to $5,000. And now Bob Catter is saying, let's make it $75,000. I would just like to point out that I think back pay should be included in this and the government owe me $375,000. I get what he's... Like, he goes on to explain it a bit more than that. Like, he's saying it's just that's how much it costs to raise a child in this day and age. People can't afford it anymore.
2: Yeah.
0: So people are putting off having kids because they simply can't afford it. So, listen, $75,000 would certainly be an incentive to have a baby.
2: It's still a drop in the ocean compared to how much a child costs for their entire lifetime.
0: It is. From 0 to 18, it is. Absolutely, yeah. It is. But it's,
2: But it is a big help and a big incentive, and financial help would change some people's minds.
0: 22 years ago, whatever it was, we were worried that people were going to get plasmas, have babies just so they could get a brand new plasma.
2: Some people did, I think.
0: And some people did.
2: But now I'd get a BYD Shark.
0: Thanks, baby. And thanks, Bob. Anyway, I don't see
2: Sorry,
0: it happening.
2: Sorry, it was the first car that came to my head.
0: I don't see it happening. Here's Ed Sheeran. Morning Crew with Gabby and Dan.
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0: Cheering at 7:33, this is the Morning Crew with Gabby and local news coming up. Sorry, we just watched a news report where a ceiling on a plane collapsed.
1: Yeah, good.
0: On like a Boeing flight, the ceiling just caved in.
1: I mean, I'm flying next week.
0: Yeah.
1: And then on top of that, Sydney's had all these near misses at the
0: Sydney
1: airport
0: has,
1: as well.
0: Yeah.
1: There's a conspiracy theory about it.
0: What, Sydney's near misses?
1: Yeah.
0: I thought it was due to a lack of air traffic controllers currently
1: well,
0: at Sydney.
1: Well, that would make sense
0: and
1: is what's been reported. But another person has said, no, it's so that, oh, there's these near misses, the airport's so busy. You know what, we'll add a tax for landing in Sydney so that we push more people to the new airport in Western Sydney, Badgerys Creek,
0: yeah,
1: yes.
0: Near sort of Penrith Way, yeah, right.
1: But in the meantime, there's been four or five near misses.
0: There has been. Anyway.
1: And that's where I'm lying.
0: You'll be right, mate.
1: Yeah,
0: just as long as you don't crash on the runway or have the ceiling cave in along the way. This is the Morning Crew with Gabby and Dan at 7:34 with local news coming up in just a moment. Gabby's going to pick herself up, pull herself together and tell us trending news as well.
1: Well, the biggest stories are all coming out of the Emmys yesterday.
0: Okay, Gabby's trending catcher. Well, you can, because after
1: Daniel.
0: Next week, we don't know.
1: Touchwood.
0: Morning Crew with Gabby and Dan.
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2: Good morning, Sam College with your local news updates. Police are investigating three separate burglary reports across the Balloke area between September 6th and the 13th. Emma Clark reports.
3: A warehouse in Charlton was allegedly entered overnight on September 6th with 11 drums of black rubber cabling and rolls of orange cabling reportedly stolen. The items are estimated to be worth more than $10,000. At a property in Massey, a shipping container was reportedly broken into between September 9 and 10. A tractor guidance GPS, welder and helmet were among items stolen. In a separate offence, police attended a home in Sea Lake on September 13 following a burglary report. A 49-year-old man was arrested at a nearby address after police located items allegedly stolen during the incident. He was bailed to face court. Emma Clark, Ace Radio.
2: And as we move deeper into spring across the Mallee, Ambulance Victoria is reminding the community to get ahead of the season and update their asthma action plans. AV Loddon Mallee Area Manager 3, Brodie Thomas, says asthma can even develop in adults.
4: Asthma can affect people of all ages. We see it through children all the way through adult life, and it is possible to experience asthma for the first time as an adult, and so it's important to be aware of what the symptoms can look like. So we can often see in springtime that we have a higher rates of mild allergies such as runny nose, itchy eyes, but if you're having symptoms such as shortness of breath, it's really important to go and see your doctor.
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2: This weekend, Swan Hill Racecourse Bowls Club player Alana Taylor is set to represent Victoria against Western Australia in Perth. Racecourse Bowls Club President Norm Smith runs through Alana's progress that has seen her get to this point.
5: Alana's won the district singles title here a couple of years now, and she's represented our region at state level and did very well there in the singles. And then because she's only 21, they give her a try in the development squad last year, and she done very, very well in that, so they picked her for the next level. It's a great achievement, and our club's wrapped in what she's been able to achieve.
2: That's your local news and sports.
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6: Your four-day forecast for the Mallee, partly cloudy today with winds southerly up to 25 k's an hour, becoming light in the evening. Dropping down to 3 tonight. Tomorrow, early fog, clearing to a sunny afternoon, 17. Friday, early fog and frost, then mostly sunny, 22. For Central Murray, grand final day on Saturday, sunny and 26. Today, across the Mallee, we're expecting a top of 15.
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6: And right now, it's 3 degrees.
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0: We've had a 7, we've had an 8 so far with Bad Minute this week. Maybe we can get 10 from 10 today and give you $1,000. We ask for your calls at about 7:56 here on The Morning Crew. Right now, though, Gabby's got all the trending news we need to know today.
3: Well, the Emmys were yesterday and the big winner was Widow's Bay, which is a comedy horror. I have watched it and it cleaned up, taking home 6 awards yesterday. Now, the lead actor in Widow's Bay is Matthew Reese, and what a big night it was for him making Emmy history. So Matthew Reese won lead actor in a comedy for Widow's Bay and lead actor in a limited series for The Beast in Me.
0: So huge night. Welsh actor, I think.
3: I know him from The Americans as well. And his wife in that TV show, Kerry. Anyway, their husband and wife in real life.
0: Oh, right.
3: It's a TV show and translated across.
0: I'm pretty sure he's a Welsh actor. Anyway, I'll Google that. But, great night for him.
3: He's really good in Widow's Bay.
0: Yeah,
3: So it makes him the first man ever to win 2 leading acting Emmys in different categories in the same year. Jean Smart won Outstanding Comedy Actress for Hacks. That's her 5th consecutive Emmy for the show as well.
0: Right.
3: But the room was very emotional when Michael J. Fox received the Bob Hope Humanitarian Award. This is for his decade of advocacy for Parkinson's, the amount of money that he's raised for that. And interestingly, he was diagnosed in 1991.
0: 91, was it?
3: And kept it a secret until about 1998.
0: Would have still been in his 20s in 91.
3: He was 29.
0: Gee whiz.
3: He received 2 standing ovations, and this is a little bit of Michael J. Fox.
4: Arrest, it would affect my work and my relationships with audiences, would they laugh if they knew I was sick? And then I was stunned by the support I got. The support from all of you. So uplifting and just made me feel like I keep doing this. I hadn't lost what I do, and they couldn't take it away from me. And it's because you stood up for me. I appreciate it.
0: It does make sense. I mean, you said he was diagnosed in 91, sort of came out publicly with it in 98. It feels like he's had Parkinson's my whole life. Like, my whole knowledge of Michael J. Fox, unfortunately, is him with Parkinson's and not necessarily the Back to the Future stuff, which was made and around before. He was also in a sitcom in the 90s too, wasn't he? Yeah, he was. An amazing career, an amazing legacy that he leaves.
3: I also think it was interesting last night that Stephen Colbert got the last laugh.
0: Yeah.
3: So The Late Show was cancelled in May, but it did win Outstanding Variety Series. And he went up and accepted it and, lots of talk about what's he doing, how's he keeping busy. And, of course, he's writing another Lord of the Rings movie.
0: Of course.
3: It's like a full-time job. And lastly, the host yesterday was Mariska from Law & Order SUV. She's the first woman,
0: SVU.
3: I think. What did I say?
0: SUV.
3: Oh, I'm very car related. First woman to host the Emmys in 15 years.
0: Yes.
3: Apparently she was brilliant.
0: I enjoyed the Taylor Swift
3: cameo
0: skit. They did the dum-dum. No, it was good.
3: I've got 2 I'm tossing up between, but I think I'm going to take you on a journey with Martha Stewart.
0: Okay.
3: Had the internet talking after teasing that she was going to release her nudes. Martha Stewart, 85, very glamorous, posted a selfie, and it was captioned, "I've been thinking of releasing my nudes." The comments went wild.
0: Yeah.
3: Playboy, they weighed in.
0: Do
3: said,
0: it.
3: "Have your people call my people."
0: Yeah.
3: But it was a bait and switch, so she's actually just promoting new nude lip glosses. And
0: right.
3: Very clever.
0: No, well done.
3: So she's serving thirst traps and selling skincare very successfully. She doesn't look 85. I had to Google that about 5 times.
0: And one of her best mates is Snoop.
3: Yeah, and she went to jail.
0: That's incredible. Talk about incredible legacies.
3: Does she have an autobiography? She really should.
0: This should be a telly movie about her. Get it nominated for an Emmy. There we go. We've tied it all in together. There's the trending at 7:48. This is The Morning Crew with Gabby and Dan.
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0: No, that is a Hilltop Hood song. 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

0: Morning crew with Gabby and Dan at 7:56. I don't want to alarm anyone, but it's 100 days till Christmas. 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
15: 9 degrees in Melbourne, cloudy, a top of 13. It is 8 o'clock. Good morning. I'm Madeline Burke. Premier Ben Carroll is vowing to bring in Jack's Law to fight knife crime if elected. Kiara Parker reports.
16: Police will be given sweeping new powers to search for knives in public places under a re-elected Labor government. Handheld metal detector wands could be used anywhere across the state. 1,200 to be provided to police by early next year. The wands will be able to be used without establishing designated search areas, and officers won't need a warrant or reasonable suspicion. The government previously blocked an opposition move to introduce similar legislation to Parliament. The legislation will be modelled on Queensland laws, introduced after teenager Jack Beasley was fatally stabbed in 2019. Premier Ben Carroll says community safety is his top priority. Kiara Parker, Melbourne.
15: Well, Jack's father, Brett Beasley, has told 3AW Breakfast it's great news, but well overdue.
17: Here I say it's about bloody time, you know. It's been a long time in the making for us, as you guys know. You know, we've been fighting for these powers, for the police to have these powers down there in Victoria. So to hear this news this morning is great.
15: Police have released CCTV of a getaway car as they relaunch a public appeal following a violent home invasion in Hoppers Crossing earlier this year. It's understood several offenders armed with machetes forced their way into a home in Mail Run Court on the 29th of July. They entered a bedroom where two people were asleep, punching one of them in the head several times while making demands for money. It's believed the same group had knocked on the door of the home the day before the break-in, but didn't enter. A cyclist has died in hospital after he was hit by a truck in Preston last night. The cyclist, a 28-year-old Brunswick West man, was transported to hospital where he later died. The truck driver stopped at the scene and was not injured. One of South Australia's notorious Snowtown bottom of the barrel killers is being released from jail. The parole watchdog signing off on releasing James Vlasakis, who pleaded guilty to four of the 12 murders, the victims' bodies thrown into barrels of acid. It comes after the SA government failed in its bid to block his parole. SA Attorney General Kaya Maas says it's a development some will find hard to hear.
18: It is a very difficult thing for those who are still around who remember what happened so well. Yeah, our heart goes out to the families of victims.
15: Hundreds of jobs are in limbo following the collapse of premium women's wear brands Q and Veronica Main. Administrators are looking for a buyer to save the 58-year-old business after it failed to overcome dwindling sales and mounting costs. In finance, the Dow Jones closing down 328 points, one Australian dollar buying 71 US cents.
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15: Australia has won its opening one dayer against Zimbabwe. The tourists looked in early trouble at 4 for 107, but a maiden ODI century from Matt Renshaw saw them reach 294 for the loss of 8 wickets.
19: Make that 100. Magnificent contribution to Australia's total today. It's his first in one day international colours for Australia.
15: Audio thanks to Fox, and Logan Morris is on the verge of signing a 2-year contract extension with the Lions. That's the latest news and sport.
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21: Good morning, Sam College with your local news updates. The Coalition has restated its opposition to the Victorian section of the VNI West transmission line following approval for works on the New South Wales components. Shadow Agricultural Minister Emma Keely says the Coalition would not proceed with the Victorian section if elected in November, instead planning to make greater use of the existing transmission infrastructure.
22: We know that there's a better solution out there. We can upgrade the existing lines in the west of the state. This would provide exactly the same result in that we can connect into New South Wales. We can upgrade our lines that are brittle and ageing and send energy in the wrong direction for those areas further north where they have some unreliable seasons. The farmers there can look at accessing renewables on their property and feeding it into the grid.
21: And snakes are becoming more active across the Mallee as temperatures start to rise. With more on the story, here's Luke Francis.
23: DECA says Victoria is home to 27 snake species, including some that are highly venomous, but most will avoid people if left alone. People are being reminded to keep their yards clear, wear suitable clothing when walking, and keep dogs on leads in areas where snakes may be present. Residents should never attempt to catch or kill a snake, as all species are protected under Victorian law. Anyone who is bitten should call 000 immediately. Luke Francis, Ace Radio.
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21: The Swan Hill Table Tennis Association has crowned its 2026 premiers following the grand finals being played on Monday night. Here's Club President Max Carroll with the results.
1: Swan Hill Table Tennis held the grand finals this week. In B grade, GMG Financial Group had a commanding 6-2 win over Swan Hill. For the winners, Rowan Ward, May Thornton and an excited Joanne Stevenson all played exceptionally well. There was a huge upset in A grade where Violi Finance won a tight match 6-5 over a disappointing Beck Legal. Player of the Year, Michael Sheehan, dominated proceedings, winning all four of his matches, while Glenn Evans and Paul Bethune were the best for the vanquished.
21: That's your local news and sport.
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2: Your four-day forecast for the Valley, partly cloudy today, with winds southerly up to 25 k's an hour, becoming light in the evening. Dropping down to 3 tonight. Tomorrow, early fog, clearing to a sunny afternoon, 17. Friday, early fog and frost, then mostly sunny, 22. For Central Murray, grand final day on Saturday, sunny and 26. Today, across the Mallee, we're expecting a top of 15.
0: Holtz Isuzu Ute, 2025 model clearance on now.
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24: Currently, it's 4 degrees.
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2: Very happy Wednesday. Happy hump day to you. It's 8 past 8. This is the morning crew with Gabby and Dan. And coming up before 9, before we knock off today, we're going to give our very first double pass away for the year for the Denny Ute Muster.
26: Fast approaching. What, 2 weeks, one day?
2: Yeah, a couple of weeks. We're going to be there on Friday in a fortnight. There we go. 1300 799 31 is our number. We will play the Danny Ute Brain Buster before 9 right here on the Morning Crew with Gabby and Dan. But right now, it's time for this.
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2: It's a brand new day and a brand new chance for somebody to pick up $1,000. Jesse's our player today. Jesse, morning.
27: There you go.
2: Well, mate, well, I said before the news, 100 days till Christmas. Are you excited or scared by that fact?
27: Doesn't really faze me.
2: Okay, all right.
27: It comes around a lot quicker these days.
26: I was about to say the same thing. Years took forever when I was in primary school. Yeah. Now blink and you miss it.
2: How do they just run? They just run into each other now.
26: I know, right?
2: Jesse, what are you spending $1,000 on if you win today, mate?
27: Oh, I don't know. Might shout the boys a few beers.
2: Or how many boys have we got?
27: Just a couple of us up here. So.
2: Well, good luck.
26: Might go a long way then.
2: Good luck, lads. We'll kick things off with a bonus question answer. We gave this answer away yesterday afternoon. Good luck to everybody.
26: Go, Jesse. Bonus. Action film star Jason Statham represented England at the 1990 Commonwealth Games in which sport?
27: Diving.
26: A person who is no longer young may be referred to as No Spring.
27: Chicken.
26: Who played George in the 1997 movie George of the Jungle?
27: Pass.
26: Vampires are typically known for turning into which animal?
27: Zombie.
26: What is another more common name for the Queensland nut?
27: Queensland nut? Coconut.
26: In rowing, what is the person who steers the boat called?
27: Driver.
26: Which vegetable gives Popeye his strength?
27: Spinach.
26: A cliche used in pirate stories is what letter marks the spot?
27: X.
26: What day commemorates the day Jesus arrived in Jerusalem?
27: 25th of December.
26: The people are real. The cases are real. Is from which TV show?
27: Pass.
26: George in George of the Jungle. Who played it?
27: Robert Irwin.
26: He wasn't alive, was he? Yeah, or maybe just born.
3: No. Jesse, you got 4 from 10. Go straight with it. 4 from 10, not bad, and a few laughs along the way. So, who played George in George of the Jungle back in 97? The first one, it was Brendan Fraser. Vampires don't turn into zombies, they turn into bats. The Queensland Nuggets and the Coconuts are macadamia. In rowing, the person who steers the boat is not called the driver. It's actually called the cox.
26: The coxswain.
3: The coxswain or the cox.
27: Oh, the coco.
3: Yeah. What day commemorates the day Jesus arrived in Jerusalem? That's Palm Sunday. That's a week before Easter. And the people are real. The cases are real. It's from Judge Judy. Jesse, thank you so much for giving it a go. Get one of the other boys on site to give us a call tomorrow and have a crack then.
27: Too easy, will do.
3: Good on you, mate. There's Jesse having a crack at Bad Minute. No luck today, but we had some fun. I'm sorry, I was laughing. I had my mic off.
26: December 25 is when I think I threw you. You had the giggles.
3: I did make me laugh. It was like, what day commemorates the day Jesus arrived in Jerusalem? Well, he arrived on December 25. Arrived in Bethlehem, came out of his mum. Anyway, not quite. I thought somebody of Jesse's ilk would have really loved the Cox question, but Coxswain, but that wasn't to be. Anyway.
26: I got worried about coconut nut. No, Queensland nut.
3: Queensland nut. We will play Mad Minute again this time tomorrow morning, possibly with Jesse Bates, possibly with you. Catch the bonus question
26: answer.
3: Well,
26: his mate had the giggle. It's like, go on, you give it a go. It's harder than you think.
3: The bonus question answer back is before 3. Morning.

0: for a Wednesday. Our number, you can call at any time, 1-300-799-31.
1: I would love to know about the very first car that you had. I don't need to know the specifics of what make and model it was per se, because I can't tell you that about mine.
2: No.
1: But what was quirky about it? What wasn't quite right? Mm. All inspired by a story coming out of Tasmania. So three teenagers in Tasmania have chipped in to buy a very unique first car. So they've gone thirdsies in a 1986 Ford Fairlane stretch limo.
2: So their first car's a limo.
1: It's a limo.
2: It's a limousine. All right, here are the lads from Tasmania talking about their limo purchase.
3: Took us a few days to consider it. Had a look at it and we weren't going to buy it. We looked at it and we were like, oh, this is too far gone. $2,000 later and we got
4: and
3: this.
4: And didn't start the next day. You know, it's not every day you see a limo getting around. Tragic as it looks now. It turns heads. Take it around, give people lifts. Well, I think now it's running. You just enjoy it for what it is. You know, drive it around, enjoy it, pick mates up, take it to pubs.
2: Take it to the pub.
1: Take it to the pub. Yeah. So this $2,000 limo came with a free little chauffeur hat, which they're all donning in the video. They're going to eventually pick mates up and take them to the pub, but they can't yet because they're on their P's. On your red P's, you can only have, at least when I grew up, only one passenger. Well, when you're on your greens.
2: Yeah, the rules have changed a bit over time. But 1-300-799-31. I think they have.
1: You can have no one.
2: Give us a call. What was your first car? What was my first car?
1: What was quirky about it?
2: My first car was okay. It was a 1996 Ford Falcon. GLI? Is that a cut type of... I don't know, something like that. It was
1: anything
2: nice.
1: Quirky about it?
2: There was nothing quirky about it. Just how I got it, I negotiated my mum for it. So that was my mum and dad's car, my mum's car, the Ford Falcon. And she bought a car of my auntie, which was this terrible-looking Camry station wagon-y thing, and it just looked gross.
1: Oh, you needed all help you could get.
2: Yeah,
1: it wasn't sexy.
2: No, I said, Mum, I can't be seen around town. No,
1: but Mum, you're fine in it.
2: Yeah, but you can have it. So she drove that one, and I got her car. So in 2007, driving a 1996 Ford Falcon was
1: pretty cool.
2: Pretty cool. So that was my first car.
1: My first car was a hand-me-down from my brother.
2: Right.
1: It was the worst car ever. It had racing stripes on the side of it.
2: Okay.
1: But the other part was the driver's window didn't quite go up straight.
2: Yeah.
1: So it was wonky and there was little gaps so you'd get breeze coming in. And I just forgot. And the car was filthy and I took it to a car wash. And it's at that moment I knew for the next 5 minutes I was going to be blasted with water.
2: Got the shower
1: but
2: as
1: I
2: well.
1: Found a hoodie. So I'm holding a hoodie up at the window. So otherwise, if you wanted it to close straight, you had to shimmy it as you're putting it up. That was only one of the quirks.
2: Don't like that. Belinda's first car, my wife's first car, was a 94 Nissan Pulsar, a little tiny thing.
1: Yes.
2: Which had no power steering and no cruise control. And I had to drive it home from Goulburn once. Yeah. It was a fair hike. That was a long way to use your foot the whole way. Anyway, 1-300-799-31. What was your first car?
1: What was quirky about it? What wasn't quite right? Because kids these days have Apple CarPlay. I was plugging stuff into lighters.
2: Cigarette lighters,
1: and you've got Apple CarPlay navigation. Are you joking?
2: What are you talking about?
1: Dad threw a book at me and said, figure it out.
2: Kids are spoiled these days. Give us a call at 22 past 8 on the Morning Crew with Gabby and Dan.
5: 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Kahuna Kangas or Nyah West United? 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The closest will win a Weber Barbie, heap of meat and drinks.
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1: Just keep listening to Sarah a little later on today for your cue to call. Now, last time these two teams played, about a fortnight ago, the Kangas got the win by 15 points. Tippit to Win It, it's all thanks to 40 Wings, Swan Hill, Do Good Industrial Supplies, Harvey Norman and Still Shop, Swan Hill.
2: 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Morning Crew, mix up.

0: Crew with Gabby and Dan. We are talking first cars this morning in honour of a few lads from Tasmania.
1: The quirkier the better. So three teenagers in Tasmania have chipped in to buy a very unique first car. In fact, it's a 1986 Ford Fairlane stretch limo.
0: Incredible. Absolutely incredible. Here's some of the boys talking about it.
2: It took us a few days to consider it, had a look at it, and we weren't going to buy it. We looked at it and we were like, oh, this is too far gone. $2,000 later and we got
3: and
2: this.
3: And didn't start the next day. You know, it's not every day you see a limo getting around. Tragic as it looks now. It turns heads. Take it around, give people lifts. Well, I think now it's running. You just enjoy it for what it is. You know, drive it around, enjoy it, pick mates up, take it to pubs.
0: Take it to the pubs in the back of a limo. Imagine arriving in style at your local in the back of
1: I could turn a corner, probably.
0: A 1980-something limo.
1: A limo.
0: Incredible.
1: And it came with a free chauffeur hat.
0: Of course.
1: Cars for us, like P-plated cars, character building when we were younger.
0: Yes.
1: Like, my brother had to kick me out of the car so he could go over the speed hump.
0: You know,
1: it just had no oomph with it. Or the way that I used to play music off my iPhone, it was somehow plugged into a cigarette lighter then a cassette. And then you could plug it into your phone, into your iPhone.
0: Yeah.
1: At least days it got Apple CarPlay.
0: Yeah, we had a CD. I think I predated iPods. I think I had burnt CDs.
1: Burnt CDs.
0: On the loop.
1: But we want to know, what was your quirky or what was quirky about your first car? We got a message from Caitlin.
0: Oh, thank you, Caitlin.
1: Caitlin had a 1994 Holden Rodeo Ute, but it would conk out 2 kilometres down the road on cold mornings if you didn't warm it up long enough.
0: Yes.
1: And apparently the warm-up took about 20 minutes. What a terrible car if you're in a hurry.
0: Well, that's true. I mean, I'm always in a rush constantly in life. I can't just sit there for 20 minutes
1: waiting to warm it up. But it would
0: absolutely
1: conk out down the road.
0: Oh, my God.
1: It's not a good getaway car.
0: No, that is fair to say. 1-300-799-31. Give us a call this morning. What was your first car? What was quirky about it? Mine wasn't too bad, considering how my life... I've actually got worse. My car's got worse if I got older.
1: Yeah, but that's because your parents funded your first one.
0: Well, that's true.
1: And then
0: that's
1: when you've been on your own...
0: Terrible. 1-300-799-31. Young Jackson's on the line. Mm. Jackson, you don't sound old enough to have a first car, mate.
4: Actually, my first car was a plastic toy remote control car that I could sit in when I was a baby.
1: Remote control? They were the bee's knees.
0: No, but these are the cars that babies and kids toddlers sit in. These aren't the little remote control ones. He's talking about one that he could sit in and

0: was a Camaro.
1: Oh, do you still have it?
0: I think I broke it.
1: Okay, fair enough.
2: Mum may not know that. My brothers had little Mercs back in the day, but you had to pedal like the Flintstones.
1: Get the little feet going. I love it. Laurie's there. Laurie, what was your first car?
3: I had a 1976 Toyota Corolla that was handed down from my two older brothers.
1: Yeah.
3: But the quirky thing about it was a manual, and the gear stick didn't actually stay in the same spot that you put it. So, like, if you were in the top left-hand corner, it used to rattle down and it was literally just flopping everywhere.
2: Oh, God, that's dangerous. So you're putting it in third, but suddenly you're in neutral.
1: Yeah,
3: right? So you sort of had to grab the gear stick and sort of move it with your hand to work out which direction you were going.
1: You know, in Harry Potter, the staircases like to change?
2: Yeah.
1: Well, with Laurie's first car, the gears like to change on their own as well. Keeps you on your toes, I guess, anyway.
2: Dangerous.
1: Thank you, Laurie.
2: Kath, tell us about your first car. What was quirky about it?
4: My first car was a 1969 Toyota Corona. This is in 1996, so I had 1969 Toyota Corona. It was leather bench seats. It was a column shift automatic, and it was in miles per hour.
2: Miles! You had to do the conversion!
1: Because when I was a kid, I had a friend of mine, Andrew, whose mum had a miles car, and I don't think her conversions were ever right. She always seemed to be going a little bit faster. How was your maths back in the day, Kath?
4: Yeah, you just went with the flow.
2: Tell that to him, copper.
1: So, I was going as fast as the guy in front. Thank you very much.
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9: Good morning, Sam College with your local news updates. As we are now at the halfway point of September and the bird swooping season, Wildlife Victoria is reminding Mallee residents to keep their hats on, be kind to swooping birds and avoid known nesting locations. Wildlife Victoria Head of Emergency Response Service, Oscar Formoso, gives some tips to assist in avoiding being swooped.
10: The best way to prevent swooping is to avoid known swooping locations during the breeding season. So if possible, take an alternative route and avoid the area where the birds are nesting. Secondly, we know that magpies often target the highest point of the perceived threat, which unfortunately for us can mean the head. So when travelling through known nesting areas, wear a hat, a helmet, or use an umbrella to protect your head and face.
9: And police are investigating a number of burglary and theft reports.

0: made across the region during the past week, including three separate incidents in the Bloke Shire. Cabling valued at more than $10,000 was reportedly stolen during one of the Bloke incidents at a business in Charlton. Emma Clark has the details of offences reported in the Swan Hill area.
1: Between September 5 and 10, offenders reportedly gained entry to a home in Barnett Street, Swan Hill, with personal documentation reportedly stolen. In a separate theft from a motor vehicle, a red Tiger-branded dash cam was reportedly stolen from a vehicle parked outside a Tower Hill address between September 9 and 10. Police are continuing to investigate. Emma Clark, Ace Radio.
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0: This weekend, Swan Hill Racecourse Bowls Club's Alana Taylor is preparing to take to the greens in Perth after earning selection in the Victorian state side to face Western Australia. Racecourse Bowls Club President Norm Smith says she has also been selected to represent the state at a national tournament in October.
3: She played in the Victoria versus New South Wales test series about 6 weeks ago, and she won the player of the series in that, at her first go at that event, and playing for Victoria against Western Australia this week, and in a month's time she's playing for Victoria against every other state in Australia, so they call it the national championships.
0: And that's your local news and sports.
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4: Your four-day forecast for the Valley, partly cloudy today with winds southerly up to 25 k's an hour, becoming light in the evening. Dropping down to 3 tonight. Tomorrow, early fog, clearing to a sunny afternoon, 17. Friday, early fog and frost, then mostly sunny, 22. For Central Murray, grand final day on Saturday, sunny and 26. Today, across the Mallee, we're expecting a top of 15.
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4: And right now, 6 degrees.
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4: Your Wednesday, this is the Morning Crew with Gabby and Dan at 20 to 9. Been a very car-heavy show, and that's okay, because right now we've got a double pass giveaway to the Denny Ute Mustang. I want to get to know you. Give us a call right now if you want to win. 1-300-799-31. The Denny Ute Mustang is coming up in just over a fortnight's time. We're going to be there, and we'd love you to join us. All you have to do is play the Denny Ute Brain Buster. I'm Denny Ute, to win tickets to the Denny Ute Mustang.
5: A little trivia question, just to make sure we're sending real fans. 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
4: Tones and I, Shepherd, Troy Cassidaly, Ian Moss, we've got Casey Barnes, among others. 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

0: Mix at 8:44 Morning Crew with Gabby and Dan. And you do not have to be fancy if you want to head along to the Denny Ute Muster. I want to get to know you. We'd love to get to know you at the Denny Ute Muster. Gabby and I are going to be there in a couple of weeks' time. And you could join us right now, 1-300-799-3. We're giving away double passes.
1: But you need to pass a little bit of a gateway first, which is Dan's Danny Brain Buster.
0: Okay, something like that. Gabby's struggling with it.
1: You made such a hard competition name. It's just some trivia about the Denny Ute Muster.
0: It is the Denny... No, it's the Danny Ute Brain Buster. But Denny, I'm spending too much time with you. Hey, Amy's our contestant this morning. Amy, do you own a ute?
2: Yes, I do. Got a
0: Hilux. Oh, nice. Well played. Will you be taking that to the Denny Ute Buster if you're in the double pass right now?
2: Yeah, there's a good chance. Otherwise, something with one of the girlfriends.
1: Oh, you've got other people going that you know.
2: Oh,
0: I'd
2: take some.
0: good stuff. Okay. All right. Here we go, Amy. I have your Danny Ute Brain Buster question. Are you ready for it?
2: Oh, probably not, but I'll go for it.
0: Okay, here we go. True or false? Mm-hmm. The Denny Ute Buster holds not one, but two Guinness World Records.
2: True.
0: It holds the record for the largest parade of legally registered utes. That's 9,736. Wow. And it hosts or holds the record for the event with the most people wearing a blue singlet, a record of 4,961 people. Amy, you're off to the Denny Ute Buster.
2: Woohoo! Thank you so much. I was actually there for the blue singlet count that year, so that's awesome.
0: All right, well, pack it again because you're off again, Amy. Congratulations. Well played.
1: There is so much that's happening at the Denny Ute Muster, so head online, dennyutemuster.com.au. It is fast approaching October 2nd and 3rd, and you and I have more double passes to give away tomorrow.
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0: Warren at 4 to 9. This is The Morning Crew with Gabby and Dan.
1: And the stats are in. So apparently more than 1 in 6 Melbourne workers pulled a sickie on Friday for the NFL. Six. Yeah, absenteeism was up by 52%.
0: I came to work like a loser. Why was I cursed with this honest and healthy lifestyle? See you tomorrow.
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1: 11 degrees in Melbourne, cloudy today, a top of 13. It's 9 o'clock. Good morning, I'm Madeline Burke. Falling house prices in Victoria are expected to add further pressure on the state's dire budget bottom line as debt rockets towards $200 billion. Dennis O'Kane explains.
15: Domain is tipping a further 4.4% drop-off in property prices into next year, and that means a $1.8 billion hit to the Victorian budget. Banks and real estate experts predict a downturn worse than Treasury's forecast in May. The Age is reporting the hit to stamp duty, the state government's biggest source of tax revenue, along with payroll tax, calls into question Labor's promised $1 billion surplus in a budget already struggling. The gloom and doom as the state's debt bill is expected to top $200 billion. Dennis O'Kane reporting.
1: Meanwhile, federal Labor MPs say they're getting quite worried about the economy as new home sales continue to slump across the country. Federal politics editor Michael Packie.
16: Treasurer Jim Chalmers has held talks with Labor backbenchers to discuss the intergenerational report to be released next week, which will lay out the economic challenges facing the country. Some MPs have privately voiced concern over falling living standards, while research by the Housing Industry Association shows a 19% drop in new home sales over the 3 months to August. But Federal Housing Minister Claire O'Neill maintains the government's policy settings are right.
17: There's lots of data that tells us that the tax changes are doing exactly what we want.
16: The opposition's Tim Wilson claims Labor is living on another planet.
18: Reality is not matching up with their spin or their narrative.
16: Business groups are urging the government to slash red tape in a bid to boost productivity. Michael Packie, Canberra.
1: The state opposition has questioned the Premier's backflip on Jack's Law, which comes weeks away from the state election. Ben Carroll is now promising police will be given sweeping powers to detect knives, despite Labor previously opposing the crackdown. Shadow Police Minister Brad Batten says the Premier is only acting for political reasons.
19: We have known for far too long the Victoria Police need the extra powers, and every time we raise this, Ben Carroll was front and centre saying that we don't need Jack's Law to take knives off the street in Victoria. Now there's an election close. He wants to do it after the election.
1: Briefly in other news, a 28-year-old cyclist has died in hospital after he was hit by a truck in Preston last night. And Westpac has revealed over 70% of its 35,000 workers now use AI daily. That's up from 14% in January. In finance, Dow Jones closing down 328 points, one Australian dollar buying 71 US cents.
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1: Brisbane is gearing up for a fifth consecutive prelim final this Saturday. The Lions will travel to Melbourne this week for the do-or-die clash at the MCG against Hawthorn. Midfielder Josh Dunkley says a Lions three-peat is not top of mind for the players.
20: You know, that's more the exterior noise is the three-peat kind of thing, but we're all just excited about the opportunity that's in front of us this week, and that's the Hawks, who played some really good finals footy against Freo a couple of weeks ago. So we're not looking too far ahead. We're staying in the moment.
1: That audio thanks to Fox Footy. In the League Cup, overnight wins for Arsenal, Liverpool and Fulham. And that's the latest in news and in sport.
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22: Sam College with your local news headlines. As temperatures continue to rise across the Mallee this week, Ambulance Victoria is urging people with asthma to update their action plans as we move deeper into spring. Increased allergens and triggers during the season can cause asthma symptoms to worsen and become serious if unmanaged. AV Loddon Mallee Area Manager 3 Brodie Thomas says locals should ensure their action plans are in place. And in local sport, the Swan Hill Table Tennis Association played their pennants grand finals on Monday night. And with the A-grade results, here's club president Max Carroll.
23: There was a huge upset in A-grade where Violi Finance won a tight match 6-5 over a disappointing Beck Legal. Player of the year, Michael Sheehan, dominated proceedings, winning all four of his matches, while Glenn Evans and Paul Bethune were the best for the vanquished.
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22: Your four-day forecast for the Mallee today. Partly cloudy with winds southerly up to 25 kilometres an hour before becoming light in the evening. Tomorrow, there's a chance of early morning fog ahead of a sunny afternoon, reaching 17. Friday will be mostly sunny and 22. And for grand final Saturday, it'll be sunny and 26 degrees. Today around the Mallee, we're heading for a top of 15 degrees.
2: 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LMCT 235.
22: Currently, it's 8 degrees.
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0: 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It's your Wednesday, all hit work days. You're with Sarah. What a cold start this morning. Very fresh overnight, probably for the next two nights as well. And the sun will come back out and kick back in by the weekend. Hey, let's find out what we're in for today before we get stuck in what we're in for today on Mix FM.
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Sam Smith on the Mellies Mix FM, where we are tipping it to win it. I love the start of spring. I love grand final season because I love just spending all day sitting here taking calls. It's actually so fun. So please give me a call today, right now, if you can. Kahuna Kangas taking on 9-0 West United this Saturday. You tell me who's going to win and how much by. Maybe have a few options because they are disappearing very quick, especially on the United side. And you could win a Weber Mini Q, a heap of meat and a heap of drinks if you are closest to the margin on Saturday. All thanks to 40 Winks, Do Good Industrial Supplies, Harvey Norman and Steel Shop Swan Hill. Give me a call now, 50321077. It's Sabrina Carpenter on Mix FM.

0: Central Murray Grand Final. Who's going to win? Kahuna Kangas or Naya Naya West United? Tip it and you'll win it. Yep, it's back again. And all this week from 9 till 1, we'll ask you to call up your tip. The closest will win a Weber Barbie, heap of meat and drinks.
1: In the event of two tipping the same margin, either side of the actual winning margin, the lower margin will win.
0: Got that? Good. Thanks to Harvey Norman Swan Hill and Still Shop in Swan Hill. Tip it to win it. This week on Mix FM. Running late? Need brekkie on the run? Gray's Bakery for brekkie. 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

0: the Mellies, Mix FM, Ronan Keating, while we tip it to a winner. And it's a bit fresh this morning, Greg.
1: It is, isn't it?
0: Are you ready for summer, or are you sad that the cold weather's gone?
1: I'm well and truly ready for summer, yep.
0: Yeah, fair. It's nicer to be outside, isn't it?
1: Beautiful.
0: Perfect. Well, Greg, are you heading along to the grand final this Saturday?
1: No, I'd like to, but I'm a bit busy, but yeah.
0: Spring brings that on, doesn't it? You can get a bit busy around this time of year.
1: Yeah, it does.
0: Well, you could still put a tip in. Kangas taking on the Demons. Who are you tipping, Greg?
1: I'm tipping Kiuna Kangas by 18.
0: By 18. Yes, that is still free. Why are you thinking this, Greg?
1: They're local side. I live in Kiuna, so yeah, better support them.
0: Yeah, absolutely. And will you be watching Josh Tracy this weekend in his first prelim as well?
1: Yes, I will. Yeah, he's going all right.
0: Absolutely. Big weekend for Kiuna. And one more question, Greg, while I've got you on the phone. Is it Kiuna or is it Kiuna?
1: It's Kiuna.
0: Yeah, that's what I thought. All right, well, thanks, Greg. You are locked in 18 to the Kangas this weekend.
1: No worries.

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0: Bella Kay for your All Hit Work Day on the Mellies Mix FM. You are with Sarah, and I'm a bit angry at the moment with the morning crew, Gabby and Dan. I'll tell you why very, very soon. I'm very happy to be giving away a Weber mini barbecue, a heap of meat and a heap of drinks for Tip It to Win It. Kahuna Kangas 9-0 West United this Saturday. Tell me who's going to win and how much buy, and you could win. 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
1: 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They're longer lasting, feature smartphone GPS positioning and monitoring, and because you're buying Australian, you're supporting Aussie jobs and keeping the money local. 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
7: Sam College with your local news headlines. A number of burglaries and thefts have been reported to police across the region in the past week, including an incident in the Balloch Shire where more than $10,000 worth of cabling was allegedly stolen from a business in Charlton. Meanwhile, in the Swan Hill area, offenders allegedly gained entry into a home in Barnett Street, Swan Hill, with personal documentation reported stolen. And in local sport, this weekend, Swan Hill Racecourse Bowls Club player Alana Taylor is preparing to represent Victoria as the state side plays Western Australia in Perth. Club president Norm Smith says she'll also be representing the state at a national tournament in October.
8: Playing for Victoria against Western Australia this week, and in a month's time she's playing for Victoria against every other state in Australia, so they call it the National Championships.
7: And that's your local news headlines.
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7: Your four-day forecast for the Mallee today. Partly cloudy with winds southerly up to 25 kilometres an hour before becoming light in the evening. Tomorrow, there's a chance of early morning fog ahead of a sunny afternoon, reaching 17. Friday will be mostly sunny and 22. And for grand final Saturday, it'll be sunny and 26 degrees. Today around the Mallee, we're heading for a top of 15 degrees.
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